0: Christine Stradner. It's Infused with Norwich. So you can say goodbye to hair breakage. Wow. Mega growth leaving Stradner.
1: 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Just take the Duolingo.
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My name is Ahmed Olaliko, and producing is Chinedu Ogunlaja. 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

Hello, welcome to Turning Point with Femi Emmanuel on radio. We are here again today, sent by God, anointed by Him to be a blessing to your life. This is God's voice in a human vessel, bringing you healing virtues, salvation virtues, prosperity virtues, empowerment, fruitfulness, divine connection, locally and globally. Every good thing that anyone's heart may desire under the sun is with God, and God is sending it via the instrumentality of His word. He said He sent His word, He healed them and delivered them. He said, "My word which I have sent,

0: God's word says to our lives and situations. We call it faith confession. And I told you, it's a powerful spiritual key. Even if you have not seen the manifestation of the physical expectations, keep making this confession. Physical manifestation will follow. Take this confession with us.
1: Say with me, O Lord my God.
2: O Lord my God.
1: I am before you again today.
2: I confess.
1: I will live the rest of my life for you. You are my God.
2: You are my Lord.
1: I have no other. This day marks a new beginning in my life. I will step into a new phase of life. I will rise and shine. I will excel in all I do. I will move forward. Like Isaac of old, I will move forward. I will be great. I will be greatly great. I will not fall. I will not fail. I will not suffer what my parents suffered. I will not suffer what I suffered before. New doors shall open for me. Doors of favor. Doors of help. Doors of assistance. Doors of rising higher. Doors of money. Doors of breakthrough. New doors will open for me. This is my golden year. Doors of success shall open. Gates to nations shall open. They shall open for me, my children, my products, my goods, my services, my ministry. Doors shall open. I will live for God. The rest of my life shall glorify God. I confess it. I believe it. I receive it. I confess it. I believe it. I receive it. In Jesus' name.
0: Wow. You will not just be making confessions. You will be seeing the manifestations of what we daily confess. Now, let's move from faith confession to word ministrations. Do your jottings, as I always counsel, so you can align your life with God's word. God's word works wonders when you align your life and your things with it. Our topic or our theme for this time is the wonder-working God. God that does wonders without numbers. The wonderful God. The wonder-working God. The God who does marvelous things. The God of marvels. The God of unsearchable wonders. The God whose works are wonderful. The God of astonishing deeds. The God of miraculous power. The God who performs great wonders. The God beyond human comprehension. I can go on and on. Psalm 77 verse 14 said, Thou art the God that doest wonders, that has declared thy strength among the people. Psalm 72 verse 18, Blessed be the Lord God, the God who only doeth wondrous things. That's what we are looking at. The God of wonders. The God who is not tired of doing wonderful things. God who does fearful things. Yesterday, we looked at Sarah's case. How God demonstrated his wonders. In the case of Sarah, 90-year-old barren. Her husband, Abraham, 100 years old. From all intent and purposes, medical science, human analysis, Sarah could not give birth anymore. That stops from 45 years before. But God unwind. God stepped back for her. God made her conceive the wonder-working God. Now, today, let's go further. It's a journey. Don't miss these ministrations daily. We are going on a journey, on a flight, and the Lord is taking you higher. He's a wonder-working God. In every area where you desire his wonders, get ready, he's coming. Today, let's speak on another wonder-working power of God. The destruction of Sodom and Gomorrah, where God rained fire. All I know is droplet of rains. We are in rainy season now. But God rained fire. inside of droplets of

0: what came down on Sodom and Gomorrah, because under divine judgment was fire. God rained down fire. One of the clearest demonstrations that God is wonder-working is his judgment upon Sodom and Gomorrah. After extending mercy and sending angels to rescue Lot and his family, God rained down fire and brimstone from heaven upon that city because of persistent wickedness and refusal to repent. Hey! The Bible says it is a fearful thing to fall into the hand of the living God. Ah, wonder-working God. He rained fire down. Fire was falling like rain. Fire was falling like rain. Can I say this to you? Our God is not only a merciful God. Our God is also a fire-fighting, fire-consuming God. The Bible says, Deuteronomy chapter 4, verse 24, "For the Lord your God is a consuming fire." The Lord your God is a consuming fire. God is not only a merciful God, he's the Lord of hosts. He fights with fire. Somebody's listening to me now. God will fight your enemies with fire. God is kind and great. But when he continues to warn and warn, "Leave my daughter alone, leave my son alone, leave that ministry alone, leave that womb alone, leave that family alone," and the enemy persists. Fire. They are playing with fire. They are playing with fire. Number 16, verse 35. "And there came out of a fire from the Lord and consumed 250 men that offered incense." Our God fights with fire. He's going to fight for somebody here. I don't know who I'm looking at now. I don't know who I'm seeing in my spirit. You have been going through intense pressure. Oh, you have suffered many things in the hand of your tormentors for nothing. You did not offend them, yet they are tormenting you. You have been praying. God has been warning. But they continue, the wonder-working God. I'm going to pray for you today. He will fight on your behalf. He said to Jehoshaphat, "You will not fire a bullet in this battle." Three nations gathered against that tiny nation of Judah, and Jehoshaphat was the king. He cried unto God, and God said, "Leave them for me." My listeners, I want you to cry to God. In our prayer mountain every Thursday, 7 to 9 a.m. first service, 9:30 to 11:30 a.m. second service, cry to God every day. Jehoshaphat cried to God. God said, "Leave the enemy for me. I will fight and will make you a spectator in your battle." That same God is still alive. You will become a spectator in your battle, but you must come to him. You must lift up your eyes to him. You must embrace him. You must receive Jesus as your Lord and Savior. You must come to where things are happening. Prayer Mountain, every Thursday, and then every Sunday, in two services, 7 to 9 a.m. and 9 to 11 a.m. And if you are listening to this in Lagos, our center in Lagos, Allen Avenue, Ikeja, Sunday services is 7:30 to 9:30 and 9:30 to 11:30 a.m. But for Prayer Mountain on Thursday, it is the same time, 7 to 9 and 9:30 to 11:30. He fought now in 2 Kings chapter 1, verses 9 to 12. You will see another record of the firefighting God. The king sent his captain of 50 to go and arrest a man of God, Elijah. Elijah said, "If I be a man of God, let fire come from heaven." Those who know Bible, they know the story. Fire came from heaven and consumed these 50 soldiers sent to arrest the man of God. It's a fearful thing to touch God's children. Please don't try it. Don't stretch your hand, don't stretch your mouth to God's servant. Psalm 102 verse 15, he says, "Touch not my anointed and do my prophet no harm." Fire came from heaven, consumed these 50 soldiers that were sent to arrest Elijah. They went. The king sent another 50. The fire came again. Elijah called fire. Then he sent another 50. Those who are bent, your enemies are coming to beg you. They will apologize to you. I don't know who I'm saying now. Those who slandered you, those who said evil against you, those who planned evil, those who did evil, they will come and apologize. The hand of God will be strong on them. We serve a wonder-working God, a God of mercy, also a God of fire, a God that fights those who fight his own. Now, I need to pray for somebody here. Lay your right hand on your head. I pray for you. God will fight your battle. God will fight your enemies. Fire will come and burn all your tormentors. Those who say you will not live. Those who say you will not grow. Fire of God is a consuming fire. I'm not saying it is in the Bible. Say amen. I want you to please, let's continue with this message. I'm taking it deeper and higher. The wonder working God. Join me on YouTube, Facebook, and Instagram immediately, 6:30 to 7 a.m. There are many radio stations that air this ministration 6 to 6:30 a.m. on Radio Belt. 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But on YouTube and Facebook and Instagram, you will not only hear my voice, you will see my face. 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This is the number, 0805-802194. 0805-802194. I give it out every day. And I thank God for so many people that are following the link and they are now with us on YouTube and they now register on TPGF, receiving my message on their phone every day. Don't flash. Don't call. Too many people are calling. Just send a WhatsApp message or an SMS and say, give me the link to have Pastor Fabian Manuel on my phone and to also subscribe to YouTube and Facebook. It will send you the procedure. Follow the procedure. If you still cannot get it through, send a chat. Make a call. It will take you through. 0805-802194. 0805-802194. Send for the link now. You will be happy you did. After the ministration of the word, we listen to testimonies of others. 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
1: Praise the Lord, house. I have come to return all glory, honor, and adoration to this commission and to say thank you to God Almighty. Sometimes 2018, I have a land case with these land grabbers called Omoniles. The case was so serious that they came into my school, they dragged me out of my office. This is a school that I built since 1996. They dragged me out of my office, they shut my windows and sent my students away. My school, the business crumbled. I came to this commission and Pastor Paul laid hands on the court's proceedings and said I should not remove the mantle. Today I've come to say God gave me victory at the courts. Not only victory, my building was reversed back to me. And the court asked them to compensate me. Praise the Lord.
2: My name is Grillo Adebola. I'm an estate agent. Actually, I didn't used to come to this church or do anything. But my wife used to tune on the radio with her phone to Femi Emmanuel on the radio. And I was just saying, I have a job that I'm doing. I should just leave everything on this Femi Emmanuel. This person is listening to. At least I now tuned to it myself on a very early in the morning on Monday. The next thing, Somebody bought that land that I've been praying for 2 years and a half. And all my commission was paid to me genuinely, with all my imagination.
3: Praise the Lord, church. My name is Chetia Regoshola. I want to bless the name of God over my life and my family. 3 weeks ago, precisely, we came for the program, this prayer mountain. I was with the body in my heart because we have a function in my husband's family. And this program, as it was coming nearer, there was no source of any money on us because of the place of work. The salary was not paid over 4 months, and it was just like a burden upon me. But lo and behold, after the prayer, people was just giving us gifts, and God surprised us, hundreds of thousands, and we are able to do the program.
4: Praise the Lord. My name is Atinuke. I want to return all glory to God. The first day I came to this church, I heard about the battle seed offering. So I asked someone beside me that, what's it about? She didn't really explain the way I would understand. So I thought, battle, I don't think I need, let me just pay my offering. But later, I have a friend that has been coming. She's the one that now explained to me what that battle seed is. So I have a brother that was sick. So I saw a battle seed on his behalf that God should heal him, because they already told her that he has limited time to live. I want to give glory to God because God answered my prayer. And concerning my business, there has been huge patronage. I give God all the glory. Praise the Lord.
0: You will not just be listening to people's testimonies. You will have great testimonies to share. Is today your bad day? Lay your hand on your body and let me bless you. Your bad day is blessed. Your new age is blessed. Before this date next year, you will be several levels above now. The Lord bless you. Happy bad day. God said to me, there are many of his children whose heart he will link to become covenant partners, co-sponsoring this great kingdom work. Turning Point Radio Outreach is God's kingdom work, and the fastest, the easiest, the smartest, the most guaranteed way to have God answer your prayer, intervene in your request, is to also be involved in God's program for the humanity. Somebody say, which one is that? Salvation of souls, establishment of saints, releasing light to world of darkness. And that is what Turning Point on Radio is all about. It's interdenominational. It's not for a particular denomination or a particular person. It's for all. Be a part of it. You are one of those God said he will link to be a covenant partner, co-sponsoring it. How much can you be transmitting, either weekly, fortnightly, or monthly? Make up your mind. But don't give God ridiculous things. Don't give God peanut or leftovers. Give God your best according to the level of your financial blessing now and according to the next level you want God to take you to. So decide. And whatever you have decided to give, begin to give it regularly according to your decision, either weekly, fortnightly, or monthly. Also pay your tithe. 10% of our income, our salary and allowances, is God's portion in our earning. For those who understand it, for covenant children, heavenly bounded people, they know that 10% of our income belongs to God. Also, pay your corporate tithe. Somebody say, which one is corporate tithe? 10% of your net profit from your shop, your office, your practice, your factory, your farm, your investment, whatever you do that brings you money, 10% of the net profit is God's portion. Do it, and you will see the grace and the presence of God providing a divine cover over that your business outfit. Ordinarily, businesses are supposed to be transgenerational from generation to generation, but devourers hardly allow any business to survive except there is a God's cover over it. Do so. Give God his portion. You will soon be tithing in millions. Don't let it be difficult for you to give God his portion. He said, give to Caesar what belongs to Caesar, and to God that which belongs to God. A tenth of your salary and of your net profit on your business is God's portion. Somebody said, but I pay tithe in my church. Good. Do another tithe on Turning Point Radio Outreach. Said, I will become two tithes. Good. You cannot overgive God. He said, there is he that scatters, he's having more that I see that is mentally, it tends toward poverty, that will not be your portion. This is the number. Send a WhatsApp message. We prefer WhatsApp. But if you are not on WhatsApp, you can send an SMS and say, please send us the Turning Point account details. I want to be part of this commission. I want to tie my business, my shop, my office to this great anointing. This is the number. 080-55-100-510. 080-55-100-510. It will send it to you. And please do it conscientiously. And then, everyone listening to me now, that want to do your own transmission now, that you are listening to me, I will give you two of Turning Point bank account numbers. Like I told you, any day you have something important to achieve, great expectation, you trust in God for good sales, good customers, you want healing, somebody is pregnant, going for delivery, you have a meeting, you are traveling, any day that something is important, don't just pray and leave it to prayer. After prayer, put a seed behind it. God cannot see sacrifice and heaven not move. Any amount that you can happily and comfortably give, put behind it. Don't stop just at prayers. Those were the old approaches that was not bringing anything. This is the two account number. GTB 057-039-3620. 057-039-3620. And Zenith Bank 101-709-1117. Three ones. 101-709-1117. Do it. And I pray for you as you see the alert of your tithe, of your partnership commitment seed, and of this one you do every day. 5,000 naira. If that is convenient, I will not stress you. 2,000. If it will not stress you, 5,005, 2,002, or whatever God lays in your heart. But don't pray and leave it to prayer. Back it up with sacrificial seed and see the power of God in action. Now, I invite all my dear esteemed listeners to our Sunday services in Allen Avenue, Ikeja, Lagos. Two Sunday services hold, 7:30 to 9:30 a.m. first service, followed by 9:30 to 11:30 a.m. second service. Attend the one that is most convenient for you. Some people even attend the two and they are blessed. Venue is Living Spring Chapel International, Goshen Land, opposite Allen Avenue Interchange, right on the main road there. You cannot miss it. Bring your children if you have them around. You have a beautiful children's church. Bring your boys and girls, teenagers, 13 to 20. We have a sweatshirt setting for them. You shall be given a specially prayed over anointing oil called August Anointing Oil for Divine Immunity, free of charge. You will also be given anointed mantle with relevant Bible verses printed out for you, also free of charge. Come to Goshen Land, Ikeja, Lagos, all the Sundays in August. Ikeja is not far to anywhere in Lagos on Sunday. We have a large car park in case you are coming with your own vehicle. We have a well-gated car park with Lagos Airport Hotel beside our compound there. You will park and enter the service. If you are coming in a commercial vehicle, come with joy. You soon be coming in your own dream car. Please invite others. People come to Goshen Land, Allen Avenue, Ikeja on Sunday from all over, from Ikorodu, Sagamu, Ota, Abule Egba, Ilaru, First Tag, Awoyaya, VI, Lekki, VGC, Epe, First Tag Town, Ikorodu, Muwe, a redemption city from everywhere. Come, you will be happy. Two telephone numbers to SMS or send a chat or call for more information and direction. Dupe on 0806-478-8392. 0806-478-8392. Or Moji on 0803-909-2578. 0803-909-2578. No flashing, please, but SMS or chat or call. I'm waiting to give you a dignified welcome. Those already coming, be constant. Consistency is key when we're working with God. Don't miss any of the Sunday services this August. You will be so blessed. What is left for me now? is the prophetic impartational prayer for the day. Receive it.
5: I stand here in the name of God Almighty. I speak to your life. Receive a divine shift forward. Everyone that has remained on the same spot for too long, by today's encounter and by this prophetic action, move forward. I said, move forward. Your body is the temple of the Holy Spirit. Therefore, no sickness must feast on you. No affliction must eat you all. Wherever the arrows came in, it backfire back to the sender. You are set free. Very, very soon. The only problem you will have will be that you have no problem. Will be that you have no problem. When they mention money, it will be there. Strength will be there. Space will be there. Material things will be there. You call one person, 100 people will answer you. You call one person, 100 people will answer you. In the name of Jesus. Somebody say amen, amen, amen.
0: Wow. You will not just be hearing these things. They will become the realities of your life. Femi Emmanuel is my name. I love you. Have a good day.

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1: 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Obed on the program Worship, Word and Wonders.

We welcome you in the name of our Lord Jesus Christ to another presentation of Worship, Word and Wonders, brought to you by Lily's International Christian Outreach. We pray in the name of Jesus that this program will be a blessing to you, and that the Word of God will grant you the joy you need for this day, the breakthrough and the miracles. I pray that you operate in the realm of the miraculous. May the gift and spirit of miracles become your reality in this season. In Jesus' name, amen.

0: So, brethren, we've been talking about
1: principles that prosper. The Lord was speaking to us about the many gates of ministry in our lives. Each one of us, if we examine ourselves and talk with the Lord, we will know which gate we are meant to be repairing. There are at least 7 gates waiting for gate repairers. And in each life, there is a purpose that will repair a gate. But it's principle and discipline that will give us the focus. Otherwise, you'll find yourself fixing that gate and fixing the other gate and judging the other gate. And face your front with discipline and principle. Hallelujah. Paul understood that his ministry was preaching the word. And he said, "Woe is me if I preach not." Every significant person in the Bible had a principle they practiced. We are significant people, saved by grace, washed in the blood of Jesus. We need to add to what we have the principles that prosper. And I will share a few. I want to say, may I be principled, may you be principled in prayer. And please get me right, I'm not saying you don't pray, but there must be some prayer practice that you undertake intentionally every day. Because that principle will put into your inner man a strengthening in your spine that you need. May God give me the grace to practice principles and discipline in prayer. Add to what you have a deliberate standard that you will consistently implement. It will bring into your life increase nobility and excellence. The Bible is a book of principles. There are scriptures that say, if you seek me early, you will find me. There is the power of the dawn. It is a principle. Taking advantage of the power of the dawn is a principle I want to encourage us to practice. It has prospered many. It is still prospering many and will still prosper those who will practice it. God knows why he started the day with a dawn. That early hour of each day, the early hour of each day should not find you sleeping if you are going to prosper in this life. When we sleep, when we should be awake, we are missing our prosperity. There has to be a discipline that will say, God said, if I seek him early, I will find him. So let me wake up early. We used to sing choruses those days. In the morning, early in the morning, I will rise and praise the Lord. In the morning, early in the morning, I will rise and praise the Lord. Brethren, I want to say to you, these principles that are in the Bible are picked up by people all over the world. There are very few great men in the world today who do not practice the principle of the power of the dawn. But there is power in the dawn. There is the power you get when you wake up before the sun does. So you can run your daily stake. A hymn writer wrote the song. He said, awake my soul, and with the sun, thy daily stage of duty run. Shake off doth sloth. Meaning, shake off dull sloth, that laziness, that thing that holds you down in the morning, that makes you think you should sleep in the morning. Oh great man of God, oh great woman of God, shake it off. Joyfully rise to pay your morning sacrifice. Shake off dog's love. Many have missed many blessings in life because of sleep that you will do forever when you sleep forever. I pray that the grace to use the power of the dawn will come upon us in a new way. Meaning you set a time that the sun must not wake up before you. That you wake up early. And use that early morning hour to do what you've got to do. I had an engagement in Washington, D.C. yesterday. We finished so late and it was like, how are you going to get here? I just smiled. I said, I know that with the power of the dawn, I'll be in the church earlier than I normally, and I came in earlier than I come in today. Because living at dawn, all the workers of night are asleep. In fact, when I was coming out of my hotel, some people were coming back from a party. They were coming back at dawn. Oh, I don't know. We had Worship His Majesty in Lagos 1 year at 6 a.m. on a very busy street. When we were going at about 5 a.m. to go and worship, there were people lined up. And I'm like, wow, they're getting ready to go to work. They say, no, they're just coming out of a nightclub. If you don't have the discipline of using the power of the dawn positively, the enemy will give you engagement that will take it from you. Some are engaged in unprofitable pleasure. Some are engaged with unprofitable sleep. But some are engaged with profitable principles, engaging the power of the dawn. There's a reason why the Lord said, if you overcome, I will give you the morning star. There is a power of the dawn that is waiting for me and waiting for you to use it. When you wake up early and dress up early, the day will take you serious. Even the English say the early bird gets the worm. The late bird does not see any worm. The sun has come, the worm has gone, but the early bird catches the worm. I want you to examine your pattern, your personal patterns, and say, Lord, you said those who seek me early shall find me. Give me the grace to seek you early. Give me the grace to do what? To seek you early. Because when we wake up early, you can finish your morning routine and go back to bed and sleep. There are countries where in the middle of the day, they just say it's siesta, everybody go to bed. The sun is shining and you're looking at them like, why? And there's nothing you will tell them. They close their shops. They're going to rest. But to be able to rest in the middle of the day, you must have gotten up early, made your sales very early. Then you say, I take time for lunch and rest, and I come back in the evening. It used to happen before we started doing 24 hours. But in our personal lives, may God in His mercy give us the grace to do what? To practice the principle of using the power of the dawn. The power of the dawn. The power of the dawn. There is no biography of great men that I have read yet that they have not emphasized that. That they use the power of the dawn, the early morning, to reflect. They use that to refresh. They use that to plan their day. And then they implement and send other people to implement. I pray that we not be in the number of those who sleep in the morning. Blessed be God. Principles that prosper. Prayer principle. Waiting on the Lord principle. Practicing the power of the dawn. Waking up early is so necessary. Because then when you wake up early to commune with God, He will tell you what the day is like. He will organize your day. Do you know that there are many possibilities each day for each life? Many possibilities. But if you don't have principles, if you do not take advantage of the early hours, you will find yourself floating and the day is gone. Everybody on earth gets 24 hours. But the best profit in 24 hours are given to those who practice principles.
2: 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My God will answer.
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0: God bless you. 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Amen.
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0: All right, the Michael Jackson and that one, it's titled Earth Song. It brings the time to 6 o'clock. It's time for From the Father's Heart. Happy listening.
1: The Dream Center of the Life Voices International Church presents From the Father's Heart. Come and enjoy the anointed teaching ministry of Pastor Joshua Areogu. We believe God with you that God's dream for your life will certainly come to pass as you hear God's word and apply the truth in Jesus' name. Stay tuned and get blessed.
2: Hello and welcome to another edition of From the Father's Heart. 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
3: Dear Heavenly Father, thank you for this privilege we have to look into your word. We ask that as we look into your word, you take us beyond mere statements into the spirit of your truth. You inscribe these truths upon our hearts and embed them to our minds. You give us the strength we need, the grace, the discipline and willpower to put them to practice in our daily lives. For in Jesus' mighty name we've prayed. Amen. And we're going to be looking at the higher purpose of wealth. Essentially, you can title it, Why God Wants You and I to Be Rich. Why God Wants You and I to Be Rich. And to start us off, I'll go very quickly and then I'll circle back to some other things. There are three things that we tend to consider. Well, two things that we tend to consider when it comes to wealth, when it comes to resources, when it comes to what we have. And it's legacy and posterity. When you see people in the world, unbelievers, believers alike, they're concerned about what they're going to leave their children. Yes or no? I'm sure many of you as parents, you're constantly thinking, okay, I need to set things up for my children so that they can have a better, you know, start, a better future, etc. So you're thinking about your legacy, you're thinking about posterity.

0: Those are key things that people think about and consider when it comes to money, when it comes to how hard they work, the risks and sacrifices they make. Yes or no? However, there's a third one that you as a Christian must include in your financial thinking, and that's eternity. You must remember that God has a purpose for all things. And if what you are doing, if what you are acquiring does not contribute to eternity, it's for naught. And it's a very dangerous line to walk as a Christian, to put yourself in a position where you're only considering the short term. You must think so long term that you're accounting for eternity. It's not enough to leave your children money. Is that money going to take them away from God? There's no shortage of parents who have sent their kids to the wrong school, who have given their children things that have led them away from God. In a sense, they've bought their own destruction with their own money. And we must be very alert and aware. And the only way you're going to have eternity in mind is to remember the source of that wealth and to ask Him why. God wants to bless you, but why? We often stop at the God wants to bless us part. And we're excited because it's exciting. The blessings of God are exciting. Do we agree?
1: Yes.
0: It's very exciting. But why does God want to bless you? And not just that, why does God want to bless you so much? Because God isn't just looking to make you financially comfortable. The level of financial prosperity that God wants every child of God to reach is financial dominion. You know, you move from financial freedom where, you know, you don't have any debts, you don't have any issues, and then you move to financial independence, which is where lots of people are aiming for, where they don't necessarily need their job, they're self-sustaining. But God is after something deeper. He wants you to be financially dominant. He wants you to decide the economy of where you are. But the question is why? Why does God care if you're a billionaire or not? And it's a question I want you to write down and think on. Why does God care if I'm wealthy? And why does God care how wealthy I am? Because the reason you must remember is everything God does, everything God wants to do is in service of His agenda. And His agenda is to propagate His kingdom. Yes or no? That's His agenda. That's what matters to Him. It's the souls, the precious souls that He wants to save. So when you tie the wealth that God wants to put in your hand to His agenda, you pretty much guarantee the greatest investor ever. You know, when you're dealing with investors and you know, you're starting out a business or a startup, or you're seeking funds and you're raising funds and you're talking to different people, what's the first thing they ask? Can anyone tell me? If you've ever raised money, or if you've ever been raised money from, maybe some of your friends are still back home, they're sharing some business ideas with you, which is very common. What's the first thing you ask? Exactly, what's in it for me? Yes or no?
1: Yes, sir.
0: What's in it for me? So God is asking you, you're on your knees, God, bless me, do X, Y, Z, per second income. God is asking, what's in it for me? And each person, each man and woman must have an answer for God on that question. Because that is the key to unlocking that kind of divine blessing. When you understand the way God sees money, it would embolden you almost to a point that you become crazy. Because the job you are doing doesn't matter to God necessarily. It's an excuse. He just needs a legitimate channel to write off that blessing. Because money can't appear out of thin air. You go to prison and you can't further God's kingdom from prison. If you go to pay for something and they find out that the pounds you just spent had no origin point, that's a problem. So God has to find a way to get the money from where it's printed to your hands, legitimately. Yes or no? Okay. Now, He's looking for an excuse. So once you understand that, you have to find a way to give God an excuse. Yes or no? And one of the other things that God is looking for as well is, what's in it for me? Why should I make you and not the person sat next to you a billionaire? What does God get? If I asked you to give me £10,000 for a business idea, you won't just give me the money. You're going to ask many questions. In fact, some of you, you have multiple textbooks of questions and ongoing questions, 2 a.m. phone calls, asking how far, when is the money going to come back? When is it growing? Yes or no? Because you want to know what's in it for you. So the same thing, God is the same way. What's in it for God? Because the difficulty with that question

0: is unlike a regular investor where you can come up with a nice sounding idea and pitch the investor. God sees into your heart. He knows your motives. Many, you heard of all these stories of someone who raised lots of money and ran with people's money. Yes or no? You can't do that with God. He sees into your heart. He knows the person who's coming to church because he wants money and not because he cares about things of God. He knows. So before you start praying, he knows your motives. So it's in your best interest to spend time getting the right motives in the first place. Otherwise, you begin to run around in circles. Because what happens when God gives you the wealth you're asking for? You see, because what happens when God gives you the wealth you're asking for? You see, because God knows our motives, He knows our heart. He also knows our true state. So God knows the person who, the moment money enters your hands, it's going to take you away from things of God. So why would God bless you in that scenario? You may end up getting that wealth by your own effort and your own, you know, struggle and pushing. But it won't be at the same level and it won't be guaranteed in the same way. So that's a question each and everyone must answer. What's in it for him? What's in it for him? So you must take eternity into account.
1: Becoming a member of God's special forces. Are you a believer who struggles between pleasing God and staying appealing to the world? Do you want to make generational impact, but there are many distractions? Dear believer, it is time to wake up. God is recruiting members into His special forces. 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Jesus. You've been greatly blessed by that explosive teaching of God's word. Your minister has been Pastor Joshua Areogo of the Dream Center of the Life Voices International Churches. 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

All right, it's 14 minutes past 6. A very good morning to you, and thanks for waking up with us this Friday morning. Last Friday in the month of July. Last day in the month of July 2026. This is the last edition of newspaper headlines in the month of July. A number of lasts. Good morning and welcome to the show. My name is Ahmed Olalekan, and the producer this morning is Chinedu Ogunlaja. Together we say good morning and welcome to the show. From now till 7 o'clock, we'll see headline stories captured in the papers. You can be a part of newspaper headlines. Tell us what you think about the headline stories in the papers this morning. You can drop a message on Facebook, on WhatsApp, or you just send a short message using any of our numbers this morning. On Facebook, we're on Facebook, facebook.com/Metro977Live. That's Metro977Live. That's our Facebook page. And we have the headline stories captured on Facebook already. So just go on Facebook, check out the headline stories, and drop your thoughts. What do you think about the stories? Go ahead and share your thoughts on Facebook, keeping them as civil as possible. You can also drop a message on WhatsApp. The WhatsApp number is 0916257-1214. That's 0916257-1214. That's strictly for WhatsApp messages. Or you send a short message to the number 0901-133-9791. That's 0901-133-9791. If you're sending a message, please stick to the headline stories and drop your reactions in the most civil manner possible. All right, let's jump straight to the papers we have this morning. We'll kickstart with the Guardian newspaper. I have a copy of the Guardian in the studio. Let's see front page stories captured inside the Guardian newspaper. Today, Friday, July 31st, 2026. Just below the on the front page, below the nameplate, Senate expands oil sector probe to agencies, firms over Natie's audit findings. Senate expands oil sector probe to agencies, firms over Natie's audit findings. Oyedele explains how Nigeria spends FX subsidy removal savings. You can read details of that story on page 3 of the Guardian newspaper. The Minister of Finance, Oyedele, explains how Nigeria spent FX subsidy removal savings. You can read details in the Guardian. Yuriwa accuses reps panel of prejudging PFIPC probe. And we have a banner headline here on the front page of the Guardian newspaper. High cost of hepatitis care. Stressed facilities

expose 20 million to liver damage. High cost of hepatitis care, stressed facilities, expose 20 million to liver damage. That's an alarming headline. It's here on the front page of the Guardian newspaper. You can check details in the Guardian. And more stories, contract fraud, most prevalent corruption in public sector, says EFCC boss. Contract fraud, most prevalent corruption in public sector, says EFCC boss. Fresh claims, counterclaims, overshadow or showpiece accord ahead of polls. And we have the picture of the governor of the state just beside that headline. Fresh claims, counterclaims, overshadow or showpiece accord ahead of polls. Federal government ends dirty fuel, says no to petrol above 50 ppm in Nigeria. Federal government ends dirty fuel, says no petrol above 50 ppm in Nigeria. Well, the government is trying to ensure that every single drop of fuel consumed or brought into the country must be clean. You can read that story inside the Guardian newspaper. And beside that one, federal government adopts household mapping to tackle 15 million out-of-school children. Page 5 of the Guardian newspaper has details of that story. And just at the bottom of the Guardian newspaper, bank flags 13,117 BVNs for fraud as consumer credit falls to 3.8 trillion naira. Bank flags 13,117 BVNs for fraud as consumer credit falls to 3.8 trillion naira. That story is on page 18 of the Guardian newspaper this morning. Let's see the back page of the Guardian newspaper to see headline stories captured here. WAFU B220 Boys Championship. Flying Eagles batter Sparrowhawks 3-0 to seal semi-final sport. Record-breaking Wachuku in Cloud 9 gets $10,000 cash reward. And I said, I promised President Tinubu that I would break world record in Glasgow. Goodness, Wachuku, who won Team Nigeria's 7th gold medal at the ongoing Glasgow 2026 Commonwealth Games. Well, she has revealed that she promised President Bola Tinubu that she would break a world record at the Games. Well, you can read details of that story here on the back page of the Guardian newspaper. NSC gains of our deal with Puma manifesting in Glasgow. Officials of the National Sports Commission believe that the gains of the partnership with kits giant Puma for athletes and officials of Team Nigeria are manifesting at the ongoing 2026 Commonwealth Games in Glasgow, Scotland. Details of that story, take a look at the back page of the Guardian newspaper. Well, if you're just joining us, you're listening to newspaper headlines on Metro 97.7 FM. To be a part of the show, just listen to the headline stories. 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That's 0901-133-9791. 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We're on Facebook, Facebook Live. Just go on Facebook and search for Metro 977 Live. We have the headline stories captured on Facebook. We're also live on Facebook. You can see what's happening live in the studio. Let's move now to other headline stories in other newspapers here in Nigeria. We have the Vanguard newspaper next, and federal government, labor clash over use of fuel subsidy removal savings. Federal government, labor clash over use of fuel subsidy removal savings. We saw on the front page of the Guardian newspaper where Oyedele is explaining how Nigeria spends the fuel subsidy removal savings. And in the Vanguard newspaper, there's a clash. The federal government and organized labor yesterday disagreed over the use of savings from the removal of fuel subsidy
with government explaining how the savings were used to finance Ways and Means, service foreign debt, increased federal workers' salaries, student loans, among others. Well, that story is inside the Vanguard newspaper this morning. And we won't bow to intimidation. This is according to Adeleke. Makinde constitutes judicial panel to probe Orire abduction. Is also story inside the Vanguard newspaper. Insecurity, U.S. intervention in Nigeria, questionable. Tuku Baba, ACF spokesperson. And we are crushing security threats. This is according to Ribado. And gunmen kill three miners in fresh plateau attacks. That's a story also inside of the Vanguard newspaper. And Ghana backs extending presidential term to 5 years, lowering it to attacks. Gunmen kill miners in fresh plateau attack. That's a story also in the newspaper. And Ghana backs extending presidential term to 5 years, lowering age limit. We know the forest. Tinubu explains refusal to pay ransom over Orire abduction. Housing crisis. Declare emergency on building cost. Housing crisis. Declare emergency on building costs, not rent. Has that in the Vanguard newspaper. Let's see a part of that story. Former president of the Real Estate Developers Association, REDAN, Dr. Aliyu Wamako, has urged the defense to declare a state of emergency on soaring buildings rather than rising rents. We are saying construction costs, not landlords, are driving Nigeria's housing crisis. While with rents climbing beyond the roof of many Nigerians, Wamako said the answer is not rent controls, but cheaper housing production, arguing lowering the cost of construction would naturally make accommodation more. Well, you can read details of that story inside Vanguard newspaper. Calling on the federal government to check the rising cost of building houses, not necessarily landlords increasing rents. Well, valid argument, but I know some Nigerians will say, what about the old houses who are increasing it? Are they also increasing it because there's a rising cost? Are they building new houses? You can read all that story inside the Vanguard newspaper. EDC to INEC. Police, you are erasing the line between states. APC. Peter will be not happy. Crisis in OK movement. And Kwakwaso Spoon. Peter will be not happy about crisis in A movement. This is according to Kwankwaso spokesperson. The old movement is the Obi Kwankwaso movement. You can read all the details inside the Vanguard newspaper. Senate sets 420 probe of Nigeria's oil sector audit. Summons PCL, CBN, others. Safe corridor under the spotlight. Success. Search for accountability. And Tinubu disbands PIC, wants Dotsin Smart to stop parading himself as secretary. That story is inside the Vanguard newspaper. Order EGF to take over committee activities. A part of the story says President Bola Tinubu has warned Bello Suleiman to stop himself as the secretary of the Presidential Implementation Committee, PIC, on the alienation of federal government properties. President Tinubu, who said that the committee was dissolved on November 5, 2025, ordered the Attorney General of the Federation and Minister of Justice to take over activities of the PIC. A statement by the presidential spokesperson Bayo Ononuga said President Bola Tinubu has approved the immediate dissolution of the Presidential Implementation Committee on the alienation of federal government properties. You can read all the details of that story. The president is saying the PIC, when it comes to selling off federal government real estate, it's no more under jurisdiction of the PIC. It has been moved with immediate effect. The Attorney General and Minister of Justice is the one in charge of that function right now. You can read all the details and

alongside the Guardian newspaper. Let's move now newspaper to see headline stories captured here this Friday morning. Your abduction. Why we tracked. Arrested Kidmali. This is coming from Tinubu. Choir families lament as kidnappers allegedly reject 155 million naira. Choir families lament as kidnappers allegedly reject 155 million naira. Oh, that's a disturbing story inside the Punch newspaper this morning. NNPC deploys over 1,000 new employees. NNPC deploys over 1,000 new employees. Customs intercepts 809.6 million naira expired vape in Lagos. Kano leaders lobby SGF over 5 billion naira singer market relief. And the 80 arrested over xenophobic attacks. South Africa envoy. Well, let's take a part of this story. There have been the xenophobic attacks in South Africa have generated a lot of reactions, not just across Nigeria, but across deep parts of the world. And some of the questions that asked, especially Africans, is what is the South African government doing about it? They say they're not in support of it, but somehow they're just quiet. And sometimes silence might imply complicity. You know, these are conversations going on. While the South African government, according to this story, has arrested about 80 members of vigilante groups allegedly involved in xenophobic attacks and other criminality targeting migrants across the country. The Colonel of South Africa to Nigeria, Professor Bobby Moore, has disclosed. Well, Moore said that the two arrested across 5 to 6 provinces as authorified efforts to restore order and prosecute those who are into their own hands. Well, you can read details of that story inside the Punch newspaper. Well, it was my own friend Daniel Ayotoye. You can read that up in the Punch too. Get details right there. Let's move now to other headline stories captured inside the Punch newspaper. Budget 2026. Government aid votes 400 billion naira for mosques, places, halls. PFIPC scandal. House of Assembly admits mistake as reps uncover approvals. That's also a story inside the Punch news this morning. Well, if you're just joining us, you're listening to New Lines on Metro 97.7 FM. And we're seeing headline stories captured inside all the major newspapers in Nigeria this morning. You can be a part of the broadcast. Just send a message to any of the numbers and we'll be happy to your messages. 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Headline stories on Facebook. We're also live on Facebook. You can drop your reactions there. We'll see some of the messages dropping on Facebook Live. You can also drop your messages. Send a message on WhatsApp, 0916257-1214. That's 0916257-1214. That's for WhatsApp messages. So you send a short message to 0901-133-9791. That's 0901-133-9791. Keep your messages tied to the headline story in the papers this morning. Let's move now to the Nation newspaper. See headline stories captured here. And Agidingbi Land Row family rejects OORBDA's claim. FCCPC advocates stronger stakeholder regulatory to protect electricity consumers. Your ambitions will re-elect Tinubu. Lukman tells Atiku, Obi Kwakwanso. And Lotte as industrial champion. How government deploying fuel subsidy savings. This is according to Oyedele. How federal government deploying fuel subsidy savings. Oyedele is saying that inside the Nation newspaper. And a part of the story says funds used for debt servicing, minimum wage, student loan, others, subsidy on petrol, forex accounted 5% of GDP. Well, a part of that story says petrol subsidy savings were deployed to servicing rising obligations.

0: implementing the new national minimum wage and financing student loans that the federal government said yesterday, added that part of the savings were channeled towards sustaining critical social programs. The governor also defended its reforms. He said that the removal of fuel subsidy and the liberalization of the foreign exchange are painful but necessary decisions that have helped stabilize Nigeria's economy after years of structural distortion. Okay, it means I like the part where there is a minimum wage there. It means we should something because I haven't seen we should expect this in the salary of federal workers. Interesting. Let's move now to other stories inside the Nation newspaper. Daddy Shoki to hold music concert 50-year musical journey. Daddy Shoki to host music concert for 50-year musical journey. A few political headline stories here. Baba. This bitterness is called on its costing Atiku. It's a feature story. You can read that up the Nation newspaper. How Obasanjo deceived us in 2003. Aremo Olusegun Oshoba. How Obasanjo deceived us in 2003. Aremo Oshoba. Well, if that story sounds like what interests you, get a copy of the Nation newspaper to read details. Why Ondo lawmakers moved to impeach me, embattled speaker. Like Minds, volunteers recommit to Tinubu's re-elected. These stories are inside the Nation News this morning. All right, let's take a break at Newslines on Metro 97.7 FM. 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
2: 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School set information and communication technology from August 10 to September 18, 2026. Lectured hold Monday to Friday from 9 a.m. for 6 weeks. 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
0: All right, glad to know you're still there. If you're just joining us, you're listening to newspaper headlines on Metro 97.7 FM. 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It's 24 minutes to 7. It means we have 24 minutes left on the show. 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I always say that. 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We have the headline stories on Facebook. We're also on Facebook Live. 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That's 0916257-1214. The short message is for SMS 0901-133-9791. That's 0901-133-9791. Let's see reactions we have on Facebook. We'll kickstart with Facebook this morning. This is from Chili Edwin. It says, Nigerians should resist Wike over this Millennium Tower in Abuja because this is not what we need now, but human capital development, as this is merely a conduit pipe just to siphon public funds like his flyover one, to 12 in River State, all right? Chili Edwin, that's your message. Luobo P.O. Daniel says, good morning, Ahmed and Chinedu. Regarding the headline, Mathematics Olympiad, how zero funding cost Nigeria's brightest a seat in Shanghai. It's unfortunate that some organizations have misplaced their priority when it comes to sponsorship. Rather than investing in education, academic excellence, innovation, and... Okay, I'm trying to open the other part of the message, and I think the network is... Okay. All right, said it's unfortunate that some organizations have misplaced their priorities when it comes to sponsorship. Rather than investing in education, academic excellence, innovation, and technology, the true drivers of national development, they choose to channel resources into less impactful ventures such as programs that promote indecency or entertainment like boxing. A nation that neglects its brightest young minds risks undermining its own future. It's truly a shame that talented students are denied the opportunity to represent Nigeria on the global stage because of inadequate funding. What a shame. Okay, I feel that. Logbo P.O. Daniel, that's your message. Mba Godwin says, good morning, Metro, my people, my radio. How you doing? I hope today will be good for all of us. Yes, I hope so too. Amen. Please tell Tinubu that even the blind man can see his work as a president. Thank you. Oyewole Fatunla says, a government's first duty is not to send hungry citizens to charities or places of worship, but to create conditions where people can feed themselves through jobs, stable prices, security, and a productive economy. Leadership cannot control population overnight, but it can control policies, priorities, and performance. History will judge governments not by their excuses, but by whether ordinary lives improved under their watch. Leadership is measured not by the numbers of projects commissioned, but by the number of lives transformed. The people are the true scorecard of every administration. Every naira spent by government must solve a problem, create a job, or build an asset. And anything else is a betrayal of public trust. All right? Oyewole Fatunla, that's your message on Facebook. Thank you very much. Abdullah Shehu Kochila on Facebook says, good morning, Ahmed, and all the rest of us good listeners of Metro FM. Alhamdulillah. It's a Friday, in fact, the last Friday in the month of July 2026. Utuge, will history repeat itself in Kwara 2027? I truly think Utuge, and don't vote for me if I didn't give you steady power supply, should also be applied in 2027. Please help me to beg. Happened to beg Ikeja Power Company to open their portal so we can have our prepaid meter at Okesioni Area 1 Estate, Alagbado, Lagos. We sincerely need total and honest restructuring of our characters and minds for peace and progress for all of us in the entire world, especially Nigeria now. May Almighty God bless all good human beings from Kochila in Alagbado. All right, Kochila. That's your message. Thank you very much for sending that. Omagwa Namani on Facebook. Okay, let's see if I can see that here. All right. Ozo Francis Omagwa Namani watching live from Amagunza in Enugu State. Good morning, my people in the studio. Keep up the good work, all right? Our governors should stop building flyovers, but should channel those funds in building rural link roads to ameliorate the plight of Nigerians. Thanks to Mr. President for such caution, all right? And Lawrence Ekaterero, it says on. I guess you're still putting your message together. Let's move now to the WhatsApp platform to see messages captured on WhatsApp already. Steve O'Ferry. It says, it's just a pity that those who prided themselves as Democrats and made some people believe they are fighting for the people are a direct opposite of what we thought. They used the so-called federal might to destroy democracy in River State and turned the governor to a complete stooge. And they're also attempting to use the same crooked means to capture Osun State. It's a really a sad thing that this is happening in a country that was once seen as the giant of Africa. Whoever did this to us, Lord have mercy. Steve O'Ferry from Ijaniki. That's your message, Steve. And this one is from Sixtus, from Ayomali Street in Ijayo, Jokoro. Sixtus, thank you very much. And this one says, good morning, Metro FM. Ahmed and Chinedu Oyedele, Minister of Finance, explains how Nigeria spends foreign exchange and oil subsidy money. Serious. Where the pauperized multidimensional Nigerians feeling the effect of all these expenditure on their tables? Are they feeling it? No, no. That's your message. And you said, was this minister to throw more light on why the federal government continues to borrow to serve the feral appetite for luxury, primitive capitalist accumulation and squandering of riches? All these cosmetic explanations remain balderdash as labor unions are supposed to clash federal government over subsidy removal spending. For sure, U.S. insecurity fighting an insurgency indeed calls for concern and suspicion. But must the USA cry more than the bereaved federal government that sees the criminal enterprise in banditry as the usual normal? Who are those seeing problems in the Obi-Kwankwaso combo movement? To make Peter Obi the center of national discourse is to admit our complicity in submerging of the security of the country by the coterie of political and economic marauders. Let Peter Obi be as a new Nigeria is possible, I humbly submit. From the desk of Ugo Osuji from Festac. And as Stevie Kalu from Maryland says, good morning, Metro FM. And Oyedele should keep his explanation. Civil, like radio personalities will tell us. Okay, for now, he's insulting our sensibility with this wild, formless, incoherent, and a mere jumble of unconnected points in defense of defenseless. On the borrowing spree to fund frivolities of his government. Nigerians know that there is no economic expert like Okonjo-Iweala in this government. So far, it is trial by error. For more intentions, less substance. Economy can only get worse with a tax man Oyedele in charge. God have mercy. Stevie Kalu from Maryland. That's your message, Steve. And good morning, Metro FM. Elder Agbata from Adimosho Makinde, governor of Oyo State, is quite in order. Setting up a panel to probe Orire abduction since the government of the Federation has refused to do the needful, as this would enable Nigerians to know exactly what really happened. Okay, Elder Agbata, that's your message. And this one says, it's not only hepatitis treatment that is expensive. The cost of managing many other serious health conditions is also extremely high, with some treatments ranging from 40 million naira to 50 million naira. The government should consider subsidizing health care for ordinary Nigerians who depend on our local hospitals. Affordable access to quality medical care will give more people the opportunity to live healthy lives and continue to witness God's goodness. And this one reads, it says, good morning, Ahmed, and everyone in the studio. Subsidy savings should not be used primarily for debt servicing or salary increases for federal government workers. After all, how many Nigerians are actually on the federal government's payroll? Those funds would have a greater impact if they were invested in getting our refineries to operate optimally and efficiently, reducing our dependence on imported petroleum products. Just imagine that bandits reportedly rejected 150 million naira offered as ransom. Which way, Nigeria? Is this the path our nation will continue to follow? May God intervene, because the situation is deeply troubling. The rising cost of house rent is another major concern. While this sharp increase can largely be linked to current government and healthy economic policies, many Nigerians also seize every opportunity to exploit others by imposing excessive rents. Both government and citizens have a role to play in addressing these challenges. Ogaigbe Andrew from Ota. Thank you very much for your message. Good morning, Metro crew. Please tell Tinubu Akpabio, Femi Gwajabi Amila, Oyedele Umahi to allow this country to work for everyone. Everyone is not pleased. Okay, please, you cannot rule people by force. Thank you. Oracle from Orile, that's your message, Oracle. And Steve Omar Forza from Command in Ikpaja. Steve says, good morning, Ahmed and Chinedu. On State of the Nation, the killing spree continues as Plateau State again is back in the fray, recording 3 deaths of minors. This is what Nigeria of today has become, a killing field, and life moving on normally. But who cares for the ordinary man? It's every man for himself. God for God for us all. It's a sad commentary of a once bustling nation, now a shadow of itself. However, the remedy is clear. Total and sincere restructuring of Nigeria for true federalism to be operational. Or let the federating nationalities peacefully go their way for genuine peace to reign, because things have fallen apart and the center can no longer hold. Peace and unity, progress and development can never ever work by cohesion. Take it or leave it. Thank you. All right, Steve Omar, also that's your message. And this one, Rita says, good morning, Ahmed and Chinedu and Metro FM crew. I greet you all for a job well done. Please, I'm begging President Tinubu to do what he did to release the Ariri abducted people, to Kwara abductors too. What they did with the subsidy removal is a story to the gods. It's very shameful that the poor masses did not feel the impact of subsidy removal. The government should fix our refineries and stop telling us stories. The probe will not yield anything. We'll have many fake agencies in Nigeria. It's a pity. I pray for God's intervention in Nigeria's problems. Grandma B from Abulegba, right? And away from that, good morning, Ahmed, Laliku, and the other Metro FM crew. National Assembly is never tired of probing the NNPC, a ubiquitous exercise that never produces any tangible results. NNPC files in respect of 210 trillion naira unaccounted for, lying down the National Assembly archives, gathering dust. Nigeria, we hail thee, Funshu Adeyelu from Baruwa in Ikpaja. And Adima Puza says, I agree with Wamako's call for governments declaring emergency on building cost reduction rather than placing rent charges on landlords. Opposition parties lack of united front because of their selfish ambition would work for Tinubu's APC government to win 2027 election. It would have been an assured guarantee for opposition if Atiku, Obi, Kwakwanso and Amaechi had come together to choose amongst themselves who will be voted for. But going by their different ways would definitely give way for Tinubu to win again in 2027. Sharing of votes, which would have gone to one opposition candidate, will repeat what happened in 2023 election, which would mean that our suffering hardship would continue. Politicians are always selfish. May God help Nigeria. Dima Puza from Surulere. And this one says, good morning, Metro FM. About high rent and raw materials, many buildings have been since 1985, but the landlords keep on increasing the rent for the houses inherited from their fathers. The new buildings are long-time investments, but because of greed and corruption, the rich landlords in Africa who are involved in housing estates will not allow or do anything about high rent increase. Just unfortunate. Emmanuel from Ijesha. Okay. Onya from Lagos says, happy Friday, Ahmed, another Metro FM crew. Indeed, if indeed Islam forbids forced conversion of non-Muslims, which I doubt, or why is Leah Sharibu still in abductor's den? What has happened to the man that took a few years back from Bayelsa State and took her to Kano, all in the name of forced marriage and conversion? It's not enough to talk. Let's see those engaging in forced conversion being punished. Then we can say Islam is against forced conversion. Please tell the NSC staff celebrating of a gold medal at Glasgow by our athletes, which is attributed to the deal with Puma, to wait till Olympic Games before counting the so-called gains, because there are no stiff oppositions in the Commonwealth game. Biko, okay, Onya, that's your message. And this one says, good morning to you in the studio. Kudos to Mr. President and his team for clarifying it that Ariri students and their teachers were rescued and government did not agree with the terrorist demand of ransom payment, and their captured members should be released. I hope the same template used in Oyo State to secure their abductees from the terrorists. I hope it will be used in other areas where such abductions happened. But if the community will cooperate with the security agents the way they enter Southwest. Okay. If the community will cooperate with the security agents the way the Southwest cooperated with the security agents. Not that not that some elders or clerics will be saying he must dialogue with these people. There's something they are angry for. Federal governments must dialogue with them, and in the same place, some will claim they are not from Nigeria, they are from other countries. And thanks to federal government for extending Nigeria's army division, from 8 to 12. This is a good development. Additional issue from Ikorodu. All right, yeah. Sometimes when the punctuations are not played, it's hard to just easily read the messages. Anyway, we appreciate that. This one, good morning, crew. I want to ask, can the king of corruption fight corruption from day one? The president has been full of scandals, the certificate issues to the process that brought him to power. Okay, so you should just speak a headline story. Lakon from Lagos, speak a headline story and react, okay? As much as possible, we don't encourage messages like this. It's headline, newspaper headline. That's what we review. We pick headline. I've read 2-3 paragraphs in your reaction. Reacting to a headline, it's just like a random rant about something. This is not a platform to do that. We have other platforms where you can do that, but for news lines, pick headline stories and react to those headline stories. The labor crash with our federal government for spending our oil subsidy from wage. Student loan is true. Then, what is the fund derived from government revenue agencies or status for, including loan borrowing? Anderson from Itoki, that message. And good morning, Metro crew. President Tinubu said hunger has been before he was born, and the social media went wild. Isn't it true? When did Sonny Okoso sing Which Way Nigeria or Nigeria Jaga Jaga Bayi? Had there been progress since that time? Yes. Is our economy that was ending to its grave being revived? Yes. Patience, Nigerians. Patience. Oyediji from Oworo, all right? Oyediji, thanks for your message. And, okay, well, let's see the reactions we have on the SMS portal. And

All right, this one on Facebook, Dr. Mrs. Mal Labor on Facebook, Omowori says, the truth of the matter is that the people have been pushed to the wall and their anger has reached the ceiling, but violence is not the way out. I condemn violence in any form. It's a lesson for others to be truthful because they are not blind. Who is not seeing the suffering and emotional trauma the masses are facing? Elections are not won by all means and not a do or die affair. You said, now is the time for our youth to go to this deplorable situation of exchanging their lives for peanuts. We'll have a credible, fair, free, and peaceful election in 2027. All right? That's a Dr. Mrs. Malay in Imo State. Steve Omar Falzo, from Kambaja. I've taken your message already. And, okay, so let's go short messages we have on the platforms, on the SMS portal. Okay, this one says, why didn't National Assembly ask Tinubu to audit subsidy removal again last October? That they asked Tinubu, I smell a rat. Tyler must never set her leg in Nigeria. Talking about the South African museum. Tyler must never set her leg in Nigeria. She's quiet. Ramaphosa, Jacob Zuma, quiet. Commander-in-Chief, like 400 terrorist sponsors names list. Nubi for Martin at Kaduna, Benue, while soldiers mounting roadblocks in the southeast were not at war. I won card since today, Friday, they have not given me. Koboko Man, okay, Uche, I think that's on your show. I think Koboko Man said he won on, I think, you know, Nigeria show. Please, you need to attend to that. Koboko, that will be attended to. Let's see more on the SMS portal. Very good day. The caption, this bitterness is causing you than it's causing by whom? Whoever made such statement could indeed be related to recent rumors by the ruling party promising of INEC's neutrality in upcoming election. But that opposition should expect a fight to finish come 2027, as it would never relinquish power easily. Atiku replied that he knows that he is drowning and

trying to console himself. The issue of house rent is not just based on materials alone, but the main reason is inflation. Goods and services have greatly increased in 3 years. It's proportional. Damien from Right, Damien. Oh, that's your message. A subsidy saving. Why is the still borrowing? And how much have they saved so far? From Peter in Amor, Dauphin. And this one says, good morning, Metro FM. DJ Gallant from Ebute-Emate Axis. I refuse to comment on Nigeria. Our leaders are liars. Which day did they pay minimum wage? When they are wasting money unnecessarily? When the people are with sickness and abject poverty? What they are after is to remove mosque and buy SUV. Okay. You need to read that, do you, DJ Gallant? DJ Gallant, you don't expect me to read? All right. And Emily K. Ubani from Ota says, good morning, Metro crew, on the state of the nation. Tribalism, nepotism, corruption, hatred, Asian partiality, and lack of love. Practice in Nigeria. No progress. Now, why you? Okay, we have to go. Thank you for being a part of the show. If you haven't read your message, well, I'll definitely come back to read them at... We have to join our network service in Abuja for the news right now. We have to join our network service in Abuja for the news right now. Thanks to my producer, Chinedu Ogunlaja, and to you for listening. My name is Ahmed Olaleko, taking you over now to our network service in Abuja for the network news. We will be back at 8. Good morning.

0: Terrell Nattrall. Now the news in detail. President Bola Tinubu has declared that his administration will neither negotiate with criminals nor pay ransom to secure the release of abducted citizens. The president made the declaration at the State House in Abuja while receiving a delegation of traditional rulers from Oyo State, led by the Olubadan of Ibadan land.
1: In a robust display of interagency solidarity to mark the World Day Against Trafficking in Persons, the Zamfara State Police Command has reaffirmed its unalloyed commitment to collaborating with the National Agency for the Prohibition of Trafficking in Persons, NAPTIP, to dismantle human trafficking rigs and bring perpetrators to justice. The Commissioner of Police Zamfara State Command, Ahmed Bello, reaffirmed this when he hosted a coalition of stakeholders, including NAPTIP officials, civil society organizations, the National Youth Council of Nigeria, the Federal Fire Service, and other paramilitary agencies at the police headquarters in Wuzo following an awareness walk, expressing concern over the dubious tactics employed by modern-day syndicates. CP Bello pointed out that unscrupulous elements often exploit religious sentiments and deceptive promises to traffic unsuspecting Nigerians to foreign nations where they were subjected to grueling forced labor, prostitution, and other illicit activities. The police commissioner stressed that safeguarding the future of the nation's children and protecting the integrity of Nigeria requires a collective, unrelenting front. The Zamfara State Coordinator of NAPTIP, Aliu Sarikin Sudan, while highlighting the significance of the global observance marked annually on July 30, which draws attention to this year's poignant theme, Trapped Behind Scam, shed light on how vulnerable citizens were increasingly lured abroad under false pretenses. Sarikin Sudan urged the public to remain vigilant and promptly report any suspicious movement or recruitment activities to NAPTIP or law enforcement agencies.
0: The Accord Party has called for peaceful, free, fair and credible

0: governorship elections in Osun State next month. A statement signed by the national chairman, Chief Maxwell Mbudem, urges INEC, security agencies and all stakeholders to ensure a level playing field for political parties and candidates. The party expresses concern over what it described as the arrest and detention of some of its leaders, members and supporters, calling for the release of any of its members who may be in custody without formal charges. It also urged the police and other security agencies to conduct their operations professionally and impartially throughout the election period. The party urged political parties, candidates and their supporters to avoid inflammatory statements and conduct their campaigns responsibly in the interest of peace and stability in Osun State. It also encouraged eligible voters to participate peacefully in the election and to make their choices through the ballot box.
1: The National Agro-Allied Commodities Cooperatives of Nigeria, NACON, has advocated partnerships and collaboration among stakeholders to leverage public-private partnerships in driving economic growth, agricultural development, and improved public service delivery nationwide. The convener of the program, Mr. Innocent Ogu, made the call at the closing ceremony of the Industrial and Commercial Expo Abuja 2026. Mr. Ogu said organized groups could access funding and government opportunities more effectively through unity, stressing that collective action will strengthen project implementation, enhance accountability and attract both local and foreign investment. He explained that a properly implemented PPP arrangement would improve security, boost food production, create employment opportunities and encourage private sector participation in delivering infrastructure and essential services across the country. The national president, NACON, Queen Hajarat Adeye, commended participants for their patriotism, dedication and commitment to national development, describing the recognition of deserved individuals as a divine responsibility that encouraged selfless service and excellence. She also presented awards to selected participants, including President Bola Tinubu, the Minister of Agriculture and Food Security, Senator Abubakar Kyari, expressing confidence that sustained collaboration among stakeholders would enhance agricultural development and strengthen cooperative initiatives and contribute meaningfully to Nigeria's economic transformation and food security.
0: The National Population Commission, NPC, has urged the media to sustain public enlightenment on youth development, human capital investment, population dynamics, and evidence-based planning. The Federal Commissioner of the NPC in Gombe State, Alhaji Abubakar Namboram, made the call while briefing newsmen in Gombe in continuation of the 2026 World Population Day celebration. Alhaji Abubakar stated that reliable population data remains essential for effective planning, policy formulation and equitable distribution of resources, while strengthening civil registration and demographic data systems would support evidence-based decision-making at all levels of government. He described Nigeria's young population as a vital force for national development, whose talents, aspirations and contributions can drive the country's economic growth and sustainable development. According to him, this year's theme, realizing the hopes and aspirations of young people today and for the future, stresses the need for increased investment in education, healthcare, skills acquisition, decent employment, gender equality, and meaningful youth participation in decision-making. He explained that this year's World Population Day activities, organized by the National Population Commission in collaboration with the United Nations Population Fund and other partners, include media engagement, youth-centered advocacy programs, thematic discussions, public awareness campaigns, and stakeholder consultations.
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5: 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Chief Guest of Honor, the Vice President of the Federal Republic of Nigeria, Senator Kashim Shettima, GCON. Keynote Speaker, Director General of the World Trade Organization, Dr. Ngozi Okonjo-Iweala, GCON. Guest Speaker, renowned scholar, Professor Patrick Lumumba. Chairman of the occasion, Engineer Austin Avuru. Other distinguished local and international participants will also be in attendance. Date, August 3 to 5, 2026. Time, 10 a.m. daily. Venue, Dome Event Center, Asaba. Chief Host, His Excellency, Right Honorable Sheriff Obrewori, Governor, Delta State. Announcer, Dr. Kingsley Emo, Secretary to Delta State Government and Chairman Planning Committee.
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1: Thanks for keeping the faith. As mentioned earlier, President Bola Tinubu has declared that his administration will neither negotiate with criminals nor pay ransom to rescue to secure the release of abducted citizens. The president made the declaration at the State House in Abuja while receiving a delegation of traditional rulers from Oyo State, led by the Olubadan of Ibadan land. State House correspondent Zakias Babalola reports.
6: Following the successful rescue operations of the abducted children of Oyo State on July 10th, President Bola Ahmed Tinubu told the delegation of traditional rulers from Oyo State that his administration had made strategic efforts to consolidate the armed forces with the announcement of a major expansion of the nation's architecture, addressing the persistent security threat emanating from some geographical location associated with the forest. President Tinubu revealed that the federal government is scaling up the capacity of forest guards to tackle criminal elements, directly moving beyond traditional surveillance to active tactical engagement.
7: Congratulations on the Orire Oyo State rescue that succeeded. I think we succeeded with your support, prayers, and I agree with you that we should commend the men and women of the armed forces for their excellent performance.
6: President Tinubu reiterated his administration's commitment to establishing state police complete with robust guards to prevent abuse by charging traditional rulers to play an expanded role in community intelligence.
7: I will be calling the meetings of so many of you traditional leaders to listen to you. Throughout the country, I'll do that. I'll find time to listen to that. The immediate challenge is monumental. It's not an easy job, but to me, I asked for the job and I got it. You gave me the support and I got to do it. I accept the asset and liability of my producers.
6: President Tinubu has written part of the prayer on national security to spill over from neighboring Sahelian nations, including Mali, Burkina Faso, and Niger Republic. Furthermore, President Tinubu urged sub-national leaders to channel increased federal allocation towards vital rural infrastructure, arterial road networks, and security mobility rather than low-priority projects, reassuring Nigerians that his administration accepts full responsibility for tackling inherited challenges. The president called on citizens to show appreciation to military and security personnel on the front lines as the security situation continues to record steady improvement. The leader of the delegation and Olubadan of Ibadan, Oba Rasheed Ladoja, thanked President Tinubu for his efforts in tackling insecurity in the country and pledge traditional rulers' support to tackle the menace.
8: Let me also advise on behalf of my colleagues that you should not please abandon that forest. We have been able to send away all the kidnappers, all the people that were there, that were sent to life and property of the Federal Forest State. We have succeeded in getting them out of the place. But please let us have the presence of the security agencies there.
6: Oba Rasheed Ladoja commended President Tinubu for his giant stride in all spheres of the economy and advising him to continue in that direction. From the presidential villa Abuja, Zakios Babalola, Radio Nigeria.
0: President Bola Tinubu is committed to protecting lives and property through improved intelligence sharing, stronger interagency coordination, better equipment for security.

0: and recruitment, as well as leading in an effort to establish state police, clearly demonstrate the president's willingness to tackle the menace headlong.
1: We all know that the presence of security is mutually exclusive with the presence also of prosperity. In other words, if you have security, you're going to have prosperity. If you don't have security, the prosperity that all of us crave for us to develop as a nation will certainly elude us. The renewal agenda of President Bola Ahmed Tinubu, therefore, recognizes that security and development are two inseparable issues.
0: Alhaji Mohammed Idris also posited that the reforms and infrastructure development across the country are all geared towards economic prosperity for the nation.
1: Across the southeast, and indeed the country as a whole, the federal government is investing in major road projects, rail modernization, power infrastructure, and digital connectivity to improve mobility, facilitate commerce, and attract private investment. I was on a tour of Enugu State and Ebonyi State last year, and what we have seen is a massive connectivity amongst all these states, among these cities, so that they can continue to thrive and do their businesses as it should be.
0: The Minister of Defense, General Christopher Musa, urged leaders in the region to collaborate in sharing information, resources, and work together to create a peaceful environment for economic activities to thrive.
2: This summit should therefore serve as a platform for building stronger partnership between government and the people. It should strengthen confidence, encourage community ownership of security initiatives, and enforce the bonds of unity that have always defined our nation. We must reject narratives that seek to divide our people and instead embrace dialogue, mutual respect, and cooperation as the foundation for lasting peace.
0: The summit will theme collaborative approaches to strengthen security and regional stability brought together federal and state leaders, security personnel, religious and traditional leaders, president of town unions, and civil society organizations. In Umahia, Joshua Adams, Radio Nigeria.
3: Concerted efforts towards eradicating all forms of human trafficking have been advocated. Stakeholders in anti-trafficking made the call as the global community marks World Day Against Trafficking in person. Emmanuel Njoku completes the report.
4: I already thought I would die in that country. I feel so overwhelmed because we were being maltreated. Some people died on the road.
5: Now I'm coming back and I'm going to stab me. Then I stop until I go kill me for years. Strip me. They me. Carry the truth. Pour for my body. Those men came. Two Niger, one Nigerian. I saw them pour me water. Tie me down. They thought I was sleeping with me. They thought I was sleeping with me.
6: Those were the voices of two victims of human trafficking recounting their ordeals, the recruitment, transporting, and harboring of persons by means of threat, abduction, or deceit of any kind for sexual exploitation, forced labor, and removal of organs have been global issues that need urgent attention. Report has it that the African continent is worse hit by the illicit trade, which has been attributed to poverty, ignorance, and political instability. With the aid of information communication technology, ICT, traffickers lure their clients. In view of this, the Commandant, National Agency for the Prohibition of Trafficking in Persons, NAPTIP, River State Command, Nwamaka Ikejiashi, explained the avenues explored by the predators to exploit their victims.
7: Part of the strategies they use, fake job offers, through sextortion. We also have what is called the social media grooming. We have also the scam compound, thereby making people to believe and trust you.
6: The rising internet connectivity and cyber literacy has potentials to transform lives. However, it exposes many to internet fraudsters. Against this backdrop, a cyber security expert, Mr. Alex Osai, advised all and sundry to be mindful and carry out a thorough check on information online before they click.
8: Get any kind of job simply by chatting someone. There's no interview process. You are hired. That is a trap. Most scammers don't even have those official domains because they will have to go through some process to get that. One thing that scammers will always use display on urgency.
6: According to a former U.S. Secretary of State, Condoleezza Rice, defeating human trafficking is a great moral calling of our time. In Port Harcourt, Emmanuel Njoku, Radio Nigeria.
9: The Federal Capital Territory Command of the Nigeria Security and Civil Defense Corps, NSCDC, has commenced a new tactical training ground and obstacle course in Abuja. to strengthen personnel training and intelligence-led operations. At the inauguration in Abuja, the Commandant General, NSCDC, Professor Ahmed Audi, reaffirmed the Corps' commitment to

0: strengthening internal security through continuous training, intelligence-led operations, and enhanced collaboration with other security agencies. Professor Audi noted that Nigeria had continued to face diverse security threats, including terrorism, banditry, kidnapping, vandalism of critical national assets, illegal mining, cybercrime, oil theft, and communal conflicts, stressing that only a highly trained, disciplined, and motivated workforce could effectively respond to such challenges.
1: The Corps under my watch has continued to expand opportunities to capacity building, through specialized tactical courses, intelligence and investigation training, disaster management programs, cyber security education, leadership development, legal training, human rights education, conflict management, weapons handling, VIP protection training, critical infrastructure protection and international collaborations.
0: In his address, the NSCDC FCT Commandant, Dr. Olusola Odumosu, described the project as a strategic investment in training, capacity building, and operational excellence. Dr. Odumosu said the facility was conceived to better prepare officers and men of the Corps for the increasingly complex security challenges facing the Federal Capital Territory and the nation.
2: This facility has therefore been deliberately designed to expose our personnel to realistic operational exercises that prepares them for real-life emergencies. Here, our officers will undergo obstacle crossing, endurance drills, tactical movements, rescue simulations, disaster response exercises, search and rescue operations, combat fitness, leadership development, and other specialized training programs. This facility is a strategic investment in our operational readiness.
0: In a remark, the commander of the Nigeria Army Guards Brigade, Brigadier General Adebisi Onasanya, reiterated that sustained synergy among security agencies remains central to improving the security situation in the Federal Capital Territory and its environs.
3: Nigeria joins the global community today to mark the World Rangers Day. The World Rangers Day commemorates rangers killed or injured in the line of duty. It is also used to celebrate the work rangers do in protecting the planet's natural treasures and cultural heritage, as well as frontline defenders of planetary health. The theme for this year's year is Rangers, Guardians of a Changing Planet. The theme recognizes rangers working amid climate extremes, biodiversity loss, human-wildlife conflict, organized wildlife crime, and shifting social and political environment.
0: Nestle Nigeria PLC has reiterated its commitment to empowering rural women through its retailer empowerment program, stressing that 432 women have benefited from the initiative across the country since its inception in 2021. In an address of welcome during the fifth anniversary of the program in Zaria, Kaduna State, the commercial director, Nestle Nigeria PLC, Bola Daleo Odunlami, said the initiative was designed to support women-owned businesses while contributing to the socio-economic development of communities. Correspondent Khadija Abdullahi reports.
4: The Nestle Nigeria Empowering Rural Women Program, which is part of Nestle's corporate social responsibility efforts to empower women, was described as an effective way of strengthening families and communities. Bola Dali Odunlami said more than 80% of the beneficiaries had recorded significant growth in their businesses through increased stock and expanded customer base and other forms of business development. He said company representatives regularly visited beneficiaries to monitor their progress, identify challenges, and provide guidance, adding that 50 women were enrolled in the latest edition of the program in Zaria. Bola Dali Olunlami explained that the beneficiaries were selected based on their existing businesses and potential for expansion, while Nestle would provide products equivalent to about 300% of their current purchases to enable them to scale up their businesses.
5: There's a criteria that we usually choose them, those that are doing business, and we feel that, okay, they can scale up the business the more. You know, it's all about ensuring the product is available, visible, and accessible. You can see we have our distributor and also the MC distributor around and all that. These are the ones definitely they'll be buying it from. You know, we're giving them, seeding the product to them now. 300% of what we are doing currently now. So once they sell, right, they don't also go to repurchase from those distributors produce to their area of operations and all that. So by this, we are making the product available, you know, visible and accessible at all relevant point of sale.
4: Odunlami said the Zaria edition was a third of its kind in northern Nigeria, following similar initiatives in other locations, while the overall program had reached women in Abuja, Lagos, Kano, and other parts of the country. The initiator of the program and corporate affairs and sustainability lead, Nelson Nigeria PLC, Victoria Wadoka, said the initiative reflected the company's philosophy of creating shared value, noting that when a woman's business grows, the benefits extend to her children, family, and the wider community. Represented by the corporate affairs manager, Tajo Ebebi, Victoria said, the results of the program had demonstrated the impact of investing in women entrepreneurs, urging the latest beneficiaries to apply the lessons from the training.
6: So today we're inviting 50 of you who are here in Zaria to become part of this success story. We want you to be among the women who will look back after the mentorship period and say, my business is better than it was when I started. The support you receive today is important, but it cannot work without you. Your success will depend on how well you apply the lessons from the training, use the product brand, and how well you work with your mentors.
4: In an interview with Radio Nigeria, the owner of Ahmad Abdullahi Shop in Zaria, Sharif Fat Abdul Fatai, said the program will contribute significantly to improving the livelihoods of beneficiaries.
7: I'm here to thank the Nestle for the rural women support that they're giving us. Thank them very much. We are very grateful. We are happy for their support.
4: Another beneficiary, Mrs. Ikechukwu Fortune, said the training had improved her knowledge of business management and would help her take her enterprise to a higher level.
8: It made me to know more and know how to grow my business very well. Maybe the level I am, when it, after the training, then I will be able to go higher.
4: The program went beyond providing products, as beneficiaries were also offered mentorship, business training, and support to help them manage, expand, and sustain their enterprises. In Kaduna, Khadija Abdullahi, Radio Nigeria.
3: The secretary to the Osun State Government, Elijah Tethlimo Igbalaye, has been released by the Osun State Police Command. The spokesperson, Imole Campaign Council, Mr. Peluni Olagengbesi, made this known in a post on his viral Facebook page. He expressed appreciation to the Inspector General of Police and the Commissioner of Police Osun State Command for responding to public calls and facilitating the release of the SSG following what he described as an unlawful arrest. Mr. Olagengbesi noted that the Nigeria police serve the nation best when it upholds justice, the rule of law, and resist oppression.
0: Ahead of 15th August Osun governorship poll, governorship candidates from the 14 political parties contesting in the election have signed a peace accord reaffirming their commitment to a peaceful, free, and credible election. The formal signing of the peace accord, which was held in Oshogbo, brought together key stakeholders who described the accord as a crucial step towards ensuring a successful democratic process. The chairman, National Peace Committee, General Abdusalam Abubakar, and Cardinal Onyeka urged the political parties and their governorship candidates to carry out issue-based campaigns, respect the law, and remember that election would come and go. In his remarks, the chairman of Osun State Council of Traditional Rulers and the Oni of Ife, Oba Adeye Oguosi, called on eligible voters to go out and vote on the election day and stressed the need for all and sundry to shun violence. Earlier in his goodwill message, the chairman, Independent National Electoral Commissioner INEC, Professor Josh Amupiton, said the commission had refined its logistics, audited technological frameworks, and fortified result management paths to eliminate systemic vulnerabilities. Speaking on behalf of the Inspector General of Police, Mr. Olatunji Disu, the AIG Zone 11, Mr. Fasuba Olabode, assured the electorate that the security agencies would continue to ensure the protection of residents before, during, and after the governorship election.
3: The commentary is on stabilizing the nation's polity through the election of committed leaders. It is written by Fabian Owen, a veteran broadcaster.
9: Sociologist Professor Wright Mills once observed that people always want to know where they stand, where they are going, and what they can do to shape their future. Although he was speaking about society in general, his words remain relevant in Nigeria today. Since the return to democratic rule in 1999, Nigerians have continued to expect that democracy would deliver good governance, economic opportunities, and a better standard of living. While democracy has strengthened political participation, many citizens still face challenges such as poverty, unemployment, insecurity, and inadequate social services. These realities have raised questions about the quality of leadership and governance in the country. One of the major concerns in Nigeria's politics is that elections are sometimes influenced by ethnic and religious sentiments instead of competence and integrity. Vote buying, political violence, and the use of unemployed youth to disrupt the electoral process also undermine credible elections. In some cases, leaders make promises during campaigns but fail to fulfill them after assuming office. These challenges show the need for a new political culture that places national interest above personal ambition. Nigeria needs leaders who are honest, accountable, competent, and committed to serving the people. It also needs public officials who can formulate and implement policies that improve the lives of citizens rather than pursue personal or sectional interests. Good governance cannot be achieved by government alone. Citizens also have an important responsibility. Every eligible voter must participate in the electoral process and make informed choices. Elections should be based on the character, competence, vision, and track record of the candidate, and not on ethnicity, religion, or financial inducement. Former United States President Barack Obama once spoke about citizens who are committed to national renewal and willing to work together for the common good. That message is equally relevant to Nigeria. National development requires leaders who listen to the people, embrace new ideas, and are prepared to make decisions that promote peace, unity, and sustainable development. As the 2027 general election approach, Nigerians have another opportunity to strengthen the nation's democracy. Every vote should count, and every voter should understand that leadership choices have long-term consequences for the country's future. Stabilizing Nigeria's polity requires the collective efforts of leaders, institutions, and citizens. By electing leaders with integrity, competence, and a genuine commitment to public service, Nigerians can contribute to building a more united, peaceful, and prosperous nation for the present and future generations.
3: That commentary on stabilizing the nation's polity through the election of committed leaders was written by Fabian Awen and read by David Moro.
0: It's 29 minutes to 8. You're listening to the news on the network service of Radio Nigeria. In the headlines, presidency vows never to negotiate with abductors over release of captives. Police release secretary to Osun State government. Still to come, Nigeria Hydrological Services Agency raises flood alarm in 27 states. Federal Road Safety Corps collaborates with military to bring sanity on FCT roads. We also have sports commentary, tribute, cyberscope, newspaper headlines, and weather focus. Please stay with us.
10: The National Broadcast Academy, Ikeja, Lagos, announces another set of basic courses in broadcast presentation, broadcast production, broadcast journalism, broadcast engineering, digital marketing, digital studio management, information and communication technology from August 10 to September 18, 2026. Lectures hold Monday to Friday from 9 a.m. for 6 weeks. Prospective candidate must be degree or HND holder, school set holder with credits in 5 subjects, including English language, may be considered. Admission form can be obtained at the National Broadcast Academy, 1A Adekunle Fajiwe Ikeja, GRA Lagos. For further information, call 0805-307-8029 or 0803-394-1805. 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
3: The Nigeria Hydrological Services Agency, NISA, has again raised an alarm over flooding across 27 states between July 30 and August 5, 2026, warning that rising river levels could trigger significant riverine flooding in vulnerable communities if urgent preventive measures are not taken. The states expected to experience significant flooding include Niger, Kaduna, Kwara, Delta, Kogi, and Edo, alongside 21 other states. In its latest hydrological forecast, the Director General of NISA, Umar Mohammed, said 53 key river monitoring stations were currently at risk, with critical locations including Katsinala on the Katsinala River, Itoikin on the Aye River, and Onitsha on the River Niger under close surveillance due to rising water levels. He warned that the anticipated flooding could disrupt communities, schools, healthcare facilities, markets, places of worship, and farmlands. Umar Mohammed urged state governments, local government authorities, the National Emergency Management Agency, NEMA, state emergency management agencies, SEMAs, and residents of flood-prone communities to immediately activate emergency preparedness and response plans. The Director General of NISA called on residents in vulnerable areas to relocate to safer and higher grounds where necessary. Regularly monitor the agency's flood advisories, pre-position relief materials and emergency supplies, repair evacuation shelters, mobilize community-based early warning volunteers, avoid crossing flooded roads or fast-flowing rivers, and clear drainage channels to minimize flood impacts.
0: The Federal Road Safety Corps, FRSC, is to commence a joint special operation with the military to check indiscriminate parking of commercial vehicles on AYA Bridge and address mixed loading of goods and passengers by articulated vehicles along Zuba Badji Highway. The Federal Capital Territory FCT Sector Commander, Mr. Tijani Ilyasu, who stated this while addressing newsmen in Abuja, said the illegal activities of commercial drivers on AYA Nyanya route contributed to daily gridlock and incessant breakdown of vehicles, hindering free flow of traffic within the axis. The sector commander said several meetings have been held with the military and other security agencies to bring sanity and effective traffic control to FCT roads. Mr. Ilyasu said he had met with the national leadership of the National Union of Road Transport Workers on the need to work together to check the excesses of motorists, particularly commercial drivers, to making FCT roads safer.
11: Expressway that is from Zuba up to Abaji within FCT, because we discovered that a trailer will go and load goods and passengers. You discover a trailer that will load 50 or more cow and will carry another 100 people on top, and that is not what Nigerians is known for, and they will bribe, and unfortunately we discover they are even passing within the FCT.
0: FCT sector commander also expressed concern over increasing attacks on personnel while carrying out their lawful activities, stressing that the Corps would no longer fold its arms and watch assaults on its personnel.
11: From the time I took over as FCT sector commander, I have more than 10 convictions that as a result of assault on road safety, and I made it mandatory to all the unit commanders and all my staff that on no account should anybody negotiate the issue of assault on our staff. Once it is assault, we must go to court and follow it up in the court and get a court judgment, and that is what we are doing. Presently, we have people serving prison term in FCT because of assault on road safety staff, and we have people that are made to pay fine.
0: Mr. Ilyasu assured that the Corps would continue to maintain its relationship with the National Drug Law Enforcement Agency to check intake of illicit drugs and other substances by motorists. He appealed to motorists in the FCT to always obey traffic rules and regulations and report any uncivil behavior of personnel to the management for appropriate sanctions.
3: The national chairman of the All Progressives Congress, APC, Professor Nentawe Yawada, says the administration of President Bola Tinubu is deliberately invested in infrastructure and human capital development as part of a comprehensive strategy to transform Nigeria into a $1 trillion economy. Professor Yawada stated this when he received the Governing Council of the Federal University of Health Sciences, Utukpo Benue State, led by its pre-chancellor, Professor Muhammad Audu, at the APC National Secretariat in Abuja. The APC national chairman, in a statement by his special advisor on media and information strategy, Abimbola Toki, said the federal government's ongoing investments in roads, bridges, rail transportation, deep sea ports, education, and other critical infrastructure were designed to not only to address existing development gaps, but also to create the foundation for increased productivity, investment, job creation, and national prosperity. Professor Yodwada said the administration was working towards establishing 5 major deep sea ports in different parts of the country, including the Badagry deep sea port in Lagos State, Olokola deep sea port along the Ondo-Ogun coastal axis, Ibom deep sea port in Akwa Ibom State, Bakassi deep sea port in Cross River State, and Boni deep sea port in River State. He commended the Governing Council of the Federal University of Health Sciences, Utukpo, for contributing to the development of highly skilled manpower in the health sector, describing the university as an important investment in Nigeria's future. Earlier, the Pro-Chancellor of the Federal University of Health Sciences, Utukpo, Professor Muhammad Audu, thanked Professor Yelwada for receiving the Governing Council and appealed for such high-level engagement to enable the university to present its vision to the developmental needs directly to the president and the FCT minister.
0: The Nigerian Midstream and Downstream Petroleum Regulatory Authority, NMDPRA, has unveiled plans to host the second edition of the West Africa Refined Fuel Conference aimed at accelerating investment in petroleum infrastructure, strengthening regional collaboration, and advancing market transparency across Africa's downstream energy sector. Speaking during a news conference in Abuja, the authority chief executive officer of the NMDPRA, Mr. Rabi Umar, revealed that the conference will consolidate the gains recorded since the inaugural edition held in 2025. He outlined key achievements from the maiden conference to include the establishment of the West Africa Regulators Forum, WAF, the publication of the West Africa Reference Prices, and the inauguration of the S&P Global Commodity Insights Regional Office in Abuja. Mr. Umar said the 2026 conference, organized in collaboration with S&P Global Commodity Insights and WAF, is themed Funding West Africa Infrastructure and Distribution to Create a Transparent Market for Regional Price Benchmarks. The conference, scheduled for August 11 and 12, 2026 in Abuja, would serve as a platform for high-level discussions on building an integrated, resilient, and sustainable refined petroleum product market across Africa.
3: Regulatory contribution, a collaboration, is fundamental to protecting electricity consumers under the Electricity Act 2023, and that's the position of the Federal Competition and Consumer Protection Commission, FCCPC. The Commission made this position known in Abuja at a stakeholder engagement session, bringing together the Nigeria Electricity Regulatory Commission, NERC, the Nigeria Electricity Management Services Agency, NEMSA, and the State Electricity Regulatory Commissions. The Executive Vice Chairman of the Commission, Mr. Tunji Bello, stated that the Act had fundamentally altered the country's regulatory structure and granted states the power to establish their own electricity commissions and to oversee interstate markets. Mr. Bello explained that effective regulation now rests on two complementary strengths: the technical know-how of sector regulators and the Commission's broader experience to enforce consumer protection and market competition. Ihoma Eke completes the story.
12: One power grid, one consumer experience, one standard of protection. That was the message from a landmark stakeholders engagement, which brought together Nigeria's top electricity regulators, all united behind a single goal: a sharper collaboration, fairer competition, and stronger safeguards for consumers across the sector. The Executive Vice Chairman of the Federal Competition and Consumer Protection Commission, Mr. Tunji Bello, who stated that the logic was simple, explained that consumers do not experience electricity in silos. Hence, protection could not come in silos either, regardless of which jurisdiction supplies the power.
13: My hope is that cooperation becomes our default approach, not something we turn to only when other options have failed. We should strengthen institutional relationships that will outlast individual office holders, build regulatory frameworks that will continue to serve Nigeria for many years to come. We should never lose sight of the people our decisions affect.
12: Mr. Bello backed his point with a concrete win that a joint joint push with NERC and NEMSA, which halted the rollout of obsolete Unistar prepaid meters until proper safeguards were in place. Safety that now shield consumers from payment for faulty meters, supply cuts, or estimated billing. Similarly, the head of Consumer Protection Department, Nigerian Electricity Regulatory Commission, Mr. Anthony Essien, stressed that with state and regional electricity markets now in place across the country, regulatory collaboration had moved from optional to essential, with federal and state regulators to ensure airtight consumer protection.
14: Having such a collaboration, which should have the industry singing from the same hymn book, it should not be easy, especially looking at investors coming in, having different standards across the 6 states. But if we come together and foster a unified and well sought out effort, bring forward laws, further strengthen our mandates across the different states.
12: The Anambra State Executive Commissioner for Electricity Regulations, Mr. Nnemeka Ewelokwa, who placed the moment in historical context on the Electricity Act 2023, paired with a constitutional amendment, explained that the rule book had been rewritten because states had now been handed a far bigger stake in regulation of their own markets. Mr. Ewelokwa stressed that after 2 decades of federal level reform, now was the time for states to carry that momentum to the grassroots.
15: You know, when you have a regulatory in some village in Lagos, or in some village in Anambra, or in some village in Ondo, Abuja seems so far. But when you have a regulator that is within your state, it becomes a much closer, more personal, and more relatable experience for the consumers.
12: Mr. Ewelokwa, who added that regulatory coordination was a step firmly in the right direction, gave an assurance that this will be both a better deal for consumers and a stronger pull for investment into the power sector. Other respondents at the meeting affirmed that strategic enforcement approaches, proper approach to consumer, joint investigation and information sharing across agencies will help to achieve effective electricity supply across the country. In Abuja, Ihoma Eke, Radio Nigeria.
3: Funeral arrangements for Mr. Donatus Ihejirika continues today with requiem mass as body leaves Mercy Hospital mortuary Umologo Obo at 8 o'clock in the morning for a brief stop at his maternal home in Umuogele, Umuolam, to be followed by lying in state in his residence in Umuokwele, Alike Obo. The requiem mass will take place at the Immaculate Heart of Mary Catholic Church, Alike Obo. Interment comes up later at 1 o'clock in the afternoon at his family compound in Umuokwele, Alike Obo, to be followed by entertainment of guests. Thanksgiving service will take place on Sunday, August 2, at 9 a.m. at the Immaculate Heart of Mary Catholic Church, Alike Obo. Aged 87, late Donatus Ihejirika is survived by many relatives, among whom is a daughter-in-law, Ebere Obike, of our news department, Lagos Operations.
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0: In sports, Nigeria makes history in Commonwealth Games, winning her first gold in shot put. Christy Dashe brings you the details. Good morning and welcome to Inside Glasgow.
1: Team Nigerian captain men Chukwuebuka Enekwachi delivered Nigeria's first shot put gold at the Commonwealth Games. He produced a 21.07-meter throw in the fifth round to clinch Nigeria's eighth gold medal at the 2026 Games after winning the men's shot put. New Zealand's Tom Walsh took silver with 21.03 meters, while Scott Lincoln of England won bronze with 20.99 meters. Tobia Musa's quest for a third consecutive Commonwealth Games title ended with a bronze medal after she finished third in the women's 100 meters hurdle finals in 12.60 seconds. The gold medal went to Devine Charlton of the Bahamas, who stormed to victory in 12.33 seconds, while Jamaica's Megan Simmons claimed silver in 12.41 seconds. Team Nigeria also had a productive session yesterday with four athletes qualifying for finals in the men's 200 meters, men's 400 meters and women's 400 meters. Other athletes are also keeping the country's medals hopes alive. Udodi Owuzirike qualified for the final of the men's 200 meters, clocking 20.22 seconds to finish second in his semifinal behind Jamaica's Christopher Taylor, who won in 20.20 seconds. Samuel Ogazi dominated the opening semifinal of the men's 400 meters, powering to victory in 44.52 seconds, the fastest 400-meter semifinal ever at the Commonwealth Games. Ogazi crossed the line ahead of Botswana Leapai in 45.26 seconds and Jamaica's Zandrium Bernas in 45.38 seconds. Ogazi says he remains focused ahead of the final.
2: Coming here, I know I have a load and I'm about to carry, so I came here prepared and ready to go. So I've been playing since December, January. I've been minimizing or reducing the races I run in order for me to run. I come always not even to be burnt out and stuff, so I've been preparing so great for it. And I told myself, you're coming here to win gold.
1: Edidion Udo also made the final after a composed run from lane 8, clocking 45.53 seconds. Initially third across the line, Udo was promoted to second following the disqualification of Jamaica's Antonio Watson. Udo said he is proud to make the final.
2: Honestly, I don't know the words to use to express how proud I am right now. First outing, first finals, racing against world champions, Commonwealth champions, people that are faster than me. I'm making it to the finals. It's all a dream come true for me.
1: In the women's 400 meters, Ella Onojo-Vero delivered another commanding display, pulling clear in the closing meters to win the semifinal in 51.47 seconds and qualify for the final. Onojo-Vero says she is happy with her performance.
22: Easy race, but it's more of experience because the wind is really strong and you don't have to go all the way. Just relax and just finish strong. My last Commonwealth Games, I just came for the 4x4, and this year I came for flat, so it's like make me feel like I'm in a good position. Coming through the semifinals and making it to the finals.
1: Patience Okun George and Esther Joseph finished 5th and 6th in the opening semifinal, narrowly missing out on places in the women's 400 meters final. Jennifer Chukwuka and Olayinka Olajide also failed to progress from the semifinal of the women's 200 meters. That's it on our Inside Commonwealth Games for today. Now to other stories. Second group matches continue today at the 2026 Women's Africa Cup of Nations in Morocco. In Group B, South Africa, who lost their opening match to Tanzania, will hope for a win when they take on Cote d'Ivoire. Also in Group B, Burkina Faso will face Tanzania. Tanzania go into the game full of confidence after a surprise 2-1 victory over South Africa, while Burkina Faso will be looking to bounce back from a 4-1 defeat to Cote d'Ivoire. A win for Tanzania will strengthen their chances of reaching the knockout stage, while Burkina Faso need a positive result to keep their qualification hopes alive. Yesterday, Senegal edged Kenya 1-0. Nigeria's under-20 national team, Flying Eagles, have booked their place in the semifinals of the ongoing WAFU B under-20 tournament. The Flying Eagles defeated Togo 3-0 in their second Group B game in Yamoussoukro yesterday, following a 4-2 win over Ghana's Black Starlets on the opening day. The first half ended goalless. 1 minute into the second half, Muiz Adeleke put Nigeria ahead. Adeleke got his second in the 59th minute before substitute Abdoulaye Agbejoue came on and immediately scored to make it 3-0. Seven-time African champions Nigeria will face Burkina Faso on Sunday in what promises to be an explosive encounter. Nigeria's senior women's basketball team, the Tigresses, have officially commenced preparations for the 2026 FIBA Women's World Cup with a training camp in Chicago, United States. The African champions will also embark on high-profile engagements across China, Spain, and Germany. In China, they are scheduled to play 3 friendly matches against the Chinese national team. They will then head to Spain for warm-up games against Spain and Belgium. The final phase of preparations will take place in Berlin, Germany, before the team heads to the World Cup. The tour is designed to provide top-level competition as the Tigresses aim to make a strong impact on basketball's largest stage. And Nigeria's junior Yellow Greens have been selected to represent the country at the ICC Under-19 Men's Cricket World Cup Africa Qualifier Division 2 in Rwanda. Ramon Ali will lead the side as they aim to secure promotion to Division 1 and keep their hopes of qualifying for the ICC Under-19 Men's Cricket World Cup alive. The junior Yellow Greens face Uganda, Ghana host Rwanda, Mozambique and Sierra Leone in the group stage. Nigeria will be looking to finish among the top teams to advance to Division 1. That's it on sports for this morning. I am Christy Dashi.
3: The tribute is to Richard Asiebu, honoring a broadcasting icon. It is written by Shino Abimbola, a sports commentator.
5: The passing of Richard Asiebu has left a profound void in Nigeria's broadcasting industry. His death marks the end of an era defined by exceptional professionalism, integrity, and excellence in sports broadcasting. For many Nigerians, Richard Asiebu was more than a football commentator. He was the unmistakable voice that brought the excitement, passion and drama of the beautiful game into homes across the country. Long before many colleagues had the privilege of working with him, his distinctive voice had become synonymous with memorable football moments on radio. Those who worked alongside him came to appreciate not only his outstanding broadcasting skills, but also the qualities that made him an exemplary professional. Throughout his career at Radio Nigeria, he distinguished himself as a pathfinder who led by example, never allowing his vast experience and accomplishments to overshadow his humility. Whether on domestic or international assignments, he remained approachable, supportive, and committed to teamwork. Richard Asiebu demonstrated that true professionalism extends beyond technical competence. His career was defined by integrity, discipline, and relentless pursuit of excellence, as well as an unwavering commitment to maintaining the highest standards of broadcasting. He served as a faithful custodian of his profession, preserving its cherished traditions while mentoring younger broadcasters and inspiring them to uphold those same standards. His mastery of the English language, encyclopedic knowledge of football, and remarkable delivery gave him the rare ability to transport listeners directly into the stadium. Through the power of his voice, audiences could almost feel the intensity of the floodlights, the roar of the crowd, and the tension on the pitch. He transformed sports commentary into an art form, demonstrating that the microphone, in capable hands, possesses extraordinary power. Richard Asiebu belonged to that distinguished class of broadcasters who did not merely report sporting events but interpreted them with clarity, intelligence, and emotion. His signature introductions became familiar to millions of listeners, while his insightful analysis and vivid descriptions elevated every match into a memorable experience. Beyond broadcasting, he exemplified the virtues of a true gentleman. He treated colleagues with respect, listened attentively to differing opinions, and conducted himself with remarkable humility. His integrity was unquestionable, his discretion legendary, and his leadership characterized by accountability and fairness. These qualities earned him admiration across generations of broadcasters. His contributions extended beyond the newsroom and commentary box. He willingly invested in developing young professionals, sharing his knowledge and experience with those who aspired to excel in broadcasting. His passion for mentoring ensured that his influence will endure far beyond his years of active service. Richard Asiebu also contributed to international broadcasting as a freelance correspondent. His life affirmed that excellence is never accidental. It is the product of vision, discipline, sincere effort, intelligent direction, and consistent dedication. Those principles were evident throughout his distinguished career and remain part of the enduring legacy he leaves behind. Although his familiar voice has fallen silent, the impact of his work will continue to resonate across Nigeria's broadcasting landscape. future generations of sports commentators will find inspiration in his commitment to excellence, professionalism and service. Nigeria has lost one of its finest broadcasting professionals, but his legacy will continue to illuminate the path for those who follow. May the soul of Richard Asiebu rest in perfect peace. And we all say, Amen.
3: That tribute to Richard Asiebu, honoring a broadcasting icon, was written by Shino Abimbola and read by Olayemi Daniel.
0: Next is Cyber School, bringing you the latest conversations making waves across social media space. President Bola Tinubu is at the center of online conversations after insisting that the federal government neither paid ransom nor negotiated with bandits following the abduction of pupils and teachers in Orire local government area for your state. Social media users are divided. Many praise the government's stance, saying paying ransom only encourages more kidnappings. Beyond the debate, many Nigerians are demanding stronger intelligence gathering, better protection for schools, and tougher action against kidnappers. That's all we can take for CyberScoop this morning.
3: Your super headlines is next, and we have the punch. Oyo abduction, why we tracked arrested kidnappers' families. Tinubu says this, court upholds death sentence for Kwara cleric over lover's murder. Downpour cripples Lagos, flood emerges, submerges cars, strands motorists over to Daily Trust, with families lament the terrorists reject 155 million ransom for 176 Kwara abductees.
0: That's all we can take for newspaper headlines as well. And for weather report, thunderstorms accompanied by moderate rains are expected over the northern region during the afternoon and evening hours, while cloudy atmosphere is expected over the southern region with prospects of light rains over parts of Lagos, Ondo, and the southeastern states.
3: And now to have the news, here's a recap of the major stories. President Bola Tinubu has declared that his administration will neither negotiate with criminals nor pay ransom to secure the release of abducted citizens. The secretary to the Osun state government, Alhaji Teslim Balaye, has been released by the Osun State Police Command. The Nigeria Hydrological Service Agency, NISA, has again raised an alarm over flooding across 27 states. We also told you that the Federal Road Safety Corps, FRSC, would collaborate with the military to bring sanity on FCT roads.
0: That's the news. Edited by Abubakar Best on the production team, I am Rachel Bola.
3: I am Jeremiah Jimmy. Thank you for listening.

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4: Heroic there to have you back from our network service in Abuja. 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How ready are you for the weekend? Well, I know sometimes you're not ready, but hey, not on the last day of the month. I know you're ready today. Welcome back to Lagos. 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

0: The National Broadcast Academy, Ikeja, Lagos, announces another set of basic courses in broadcast presentation, broadcast production, broadcast journalism, broadcast engineering, digital marketing, digital studio management, information and communication technology from August 10 to September 18, 2026. Lectures hold Monday to Friday from 9 a.m. for 6 weeks. Prospective candidate must be degree or HND holder. School set holder with credits in 5 subjects, including English language, may be considered. Admission form can be obtained at the National Broadcast Academy, 1A Adekunle Fajiwe Ikeja, GRA Lagos. For further information, call 0805-307-8029 or 0803-394-1805. 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

Right, a song is titled Collabo, P-Square alongside Don Jazzy. Actually, that song is 11 years old. Can you beat that? But you listen to that song, you still feel that energy, that vibe. Well, as at the time the song dropped, it was one of the biggest collaborations in Nigerian music industry at the time. Well, not just Nigeria, Africa as a whole. It was a big collaboration. Don Jazzy, P-Square, oh, these guys. And they held the scene for a long time. Great work. Collabo. Yeah. Let's collaborate this morning on AM Lagos Live. Let's bring you that spice, you know. I know that spice that comes, or that should come with a Friday morning. Let's bring that to you on the show this beautiful Friday. Well, how's it going? I wish you could just have a conversation, just you and I. Let's talk. I hope you had a great month. The month of July comes to an end today. And the plans for August are great. I know you have plans, you have expectations, and you're preparing for it already. Or maybe you didn't have a great July, like you'd say it's July. No, the worst month in the world. It was terrible, from one trouble to another, one challenge to another. It's okay. Finally, you have a reason to move on. We're moving away from this bad month. Yeah, it was bad for you. We're moving away. We're moving to a new month, fresh start, clean slates. We have to be ready for it. Very, very ready for it. So whatever the situation, you had a great July, you had a bad July, we're moving away. We're stepping into a new month, August, on the new plate. And I'm wishing you the very best as we step into the new month. And for brothers and sisters who love to party at the end of the month, you know, you've worked from the beginning of the month to the end of the month, and you just want to have time, just enjoy yourself. I know, I understand. But hey, take it easy, okay? Just take it easy. I know how it feels. Yes, I worked so hard from the 1st to the 31st. I've received my salary. Let me just enjoy myself. Take it easy. Don't get carried away, all right? Everything still needs to be done in moderation. Okay? There's so many other months to celebrate. And if you go all reckless today, we might have bad stories. And we don't want that. We want good stories all the way. So be careful. Just take everything slow and steady. It's a Friday. Don't be in a hurry. Don't get too excited. Just keep it moderate. And move around with a positive energy that you should move around with. 13 minutes past 8 is time check. Happy 8 will bring you AM Metro Sports. We hear the Nigerian representatives at Glasgow. The Commonwealth Games are doing very well, very well. And the National Sports Commission saying, well, one of the reasons these guys are doing well is because of the partnership we had with Puma. You see, it's paying off. Well, the sports crew.

0: And UEFA is not comfortable with that proposal. And they are saying if FIFA goes ahead with that proposal, they will boycott all FIFA tournaments. Do you know what that's going to mean? It means the European clubs won't be at the World Cup. Whether female World Cup, under 17 World Cup, whatever World Cup. That's going to be weird. Imagine a World Cup without places like Spain, France. Yeah, what kind of a World Cup is that going to be? Well, the sports crew over here will have a deeper conversation on that also this morning on the show. And right after that, we'll go back to the music, play songs, talk about some trends. There's a lot happening across the world today. So we'll play around there and give you quality information. Not the social media noise that flies everywhere. Solid information is what we serve on the breakfast show every morning. At 9 o'clock, we'll open the phone lines on Make a Point, where we'll pick a topic and have a robust conversation about that topic. Half past nine, we'll join Nosa Aituame on Aviation Runway. We'll get to hear what's happening in that space. There's this drama between the NCAA and NAMA. Well, Nosa will get to tell us what's happening really within the aviation sector. And then we'll go back to the music, talk about some light-hearted stories up until 10 o'clock when we will wrap up the breakfast show this morning. But between quarter to 10 and 10 o'clock this morning, we'll also look at some light-hearted stories. There are a number of them. Trust Nigerians. We love these stories. They keep us cool. No matter the pressure, we just hear the stories sometimes and we'll laugh about them. We'll play around those stories. Tyla is trending all over Nigeria. She has a concert built to host in Lagos. And Nigerians are saying, Tyla, don't come to Nigeria. All the xenophobic attacks that happened in South Africa, you never said anything about it. And now you want to come to Lagos to do what exactly? We will stone you. We will do this. We will do that. You know, people have been saying all sorts. Let's see how that goes. We'll also have a bit of conversation about that between a quarter to 10 and 10 o'clock this morning. Yeah, all you need to do is just stay here on Metro FM. Let's have fun together. By the way, have you had breakfast? Have you? Now, if you haven't, go out and eat. Okay, so I ran into this very interesting word, and I just think I should share this with you. Phagomania. Never heard that before, truthfully. Phagomania. We hear when people get addicted to certain things, they have a name for it. Well, phagomania is a psychological condition that causes a person to be obsessed with food or excessive desire to eat. So if that's you, like you just want to eat some, yeah, you always want to eat something. You always want to eat something. You're suffering from phagomania. Let's go back to the music. It's AM Lagos Live on Metro 97.7 FM. I am blessed and alive. Here's Root Boy and Sakodie. Check it out.
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0: I like this girl, Yemiel Ade. The song is titled Tomorrow. Nobody knows tomorrow. What you have is today. What we have is today. Make the best use of today and prepare well for tomorrow. But nobody knows it. Nobody knows it. Sometimes we have high hopes. Tomorrow is going to be great. And it turns out funny. Sometimes we have fears. Oh, tomorrow might be funny. And it turns out really great. So just do what you can. And stay hopeful. Yemiel Ade and that song. It brings the time to 29 minutes past 8 a.m. Lagos Live on Metro 97.7 FM. It's time to talk sports. By the way, today in history, on this day in the year 2021, Blessing Okagbare, hopeful for the 100-meter final, was suspended for doping after testing positive for growth hormones. Well, sad day for Nigeria Athletics today. We still remember. Olumide Alex is live in the studio. Good morning, Olumide. What's up?
1: Yeah, good morning, Ahmed. Good to be here. How are you doing?
0: You look sharp. You look sharp. I've not seen you in a while, man.
1: I was about saying that.
0: Good morning.
1: Yeah, good to be here. So, talking about the Commonwealth, yeah, Blessing Okagbare is someone who's done so well for Nigerian sports, especially athletics. It's that day, actually. But that takes us to what happened yesterday in Commonwealth Games. Nkechi Chukwuebuka did so well for Nigeria by winning gold medal in the shot put event. Quite good. Toby Amuson came close as well. She won bronze. Remember, she's won this back-to-back. But yesterday, it was a difficult... It was not a good day in office for her, having won the semi-final, but the final was the most important one. Mm. But at least the most important thing is she made it to the podium, which is quite good.
0: Interesting. So I saw the story about the Sports Commission saying the partnership with Puma has... some effect. How do you see that? Is that something we're not seeing?
1: It's all comedy. I think it's down to hard work and of course resilience from the athletes. They've done so well. Truth be told, we've won about 15 medals in total, 8 gold in this particular one. But one of the kit makers, at the point it used to be Nike, but now Puma. So I think it's all good. They're just kit makers, just for them to look good and get the job done on the field of play.
0: All right, it's time for the full gist on AM Metro Sports with Olumide Alex, the super striker, is live in the studio. Stay here. Don't go away.

All right. Good morning and welcome to the TGI version of AM Metro Sports on Metro 97.7 FM. We start from Glasgow, Scotland, venue of the 2026 Commonwealth Games, where Chukwuebuka Enekwechi yesterday became the first Nigerian to win the men's shot put gold medal at the Commonwealth Games after producing a championship-winning throw of 21.07 meters. The 33-year-old delivered the decisive throw on his penultimate attempt to at the Sportsum Stadium to claim Nigeria's first-ever gold medal in the event. The victory marked a significant improvement on the silver medal he won at the 2018 Commonwealth Games and erased the disappointment of his fourth-place finish at the Birmingham 2022 edition. Enekwechi dethroned a defending champion Thom Walsh of New Zealand, who had led the competition with an opening throw of 21.03 meters but could not respond after the Nigerians surged ahead. So England's Scott Linton claimed the bronze medal with a throw of 20.99. The African record had signaled his title ambitions on Wednesday when he secured automatic qualification for the final with a single throw of 20.03 meters, topping Group B ahead of India's Samardzija Singagil, then New Zealand's Nick Palmer and South Africa's Aiden Smith. So Walsh had led the overall qualifying standards with a throw of 21.03 in Group A, setting up the much anticipated showdown with Enekwechi in the final. One of Nigeria's most consistent track and field athletes over the past decade, Enekwechi also boasts 5 African titles to his name. Fantastic, good one. So his victory increased Nigeria's medal haul at the 2026 Commonwealth Medal Games to 15, comprising 8 gold, 5 silver and 2 bronze medals. In a related development, world record holder Toby Amusom missed out on the chance to win a third consecutive women's 100 meters hurdle title yesterday, settling for bronze in the final with a time of 12.60 seconds. Bahamas world indoor record holder Devlin Charlton claimed the gold in 12.33 seconds, while Jamaica's Megan Shimons took silver in 12.41 seconds. Amusom had entered the competition as the favorite, boosting the fastest season's best in the field at 12.28 seconds. She also won a hit in 12.19 seconds, albeit with a strong tailwind finishing of Marion Furin, who clocked 12.50 seconds, and of course Kerry Cahill, who ran 12.69 seconds. However, the Nigerian could not reproduce her best form in the finals. Charlton produced a dominant run to deny her a successive Commonwealth Games title. Before arriving in Glasgow, Amusom finished second at the star-studded Prefontaine Classic in Eugene, Oregon, the same venue where she set the world record of 12.12 seconds 4 years ago. So the 29-year-old clocked 12.28 seconds on 3 occasions this season and claimed 2 Diamond League victories in Paris and of course in Rabat. Amusom won Midwin Commonwealth Games title 2018 Games in Gold Coast, that's in Australia, 12.68 seconds, becoming the first Nigerian woman to win the women's 100 meters hurdles at the game. 4 years later in Birmingham, that was in 2022, she successfully defended her title in the game's record of 12.30 seconds. We say massive congratulations to Toby Amusom, who's doing so well at the moment. So meanwhile, Nigeria's Samuel Ogazi, Ella Omojivevo and Eddie Dong Udo have qualified for the men and women's 400 meters. Ogazi, the 2026 world leader, reigning NCAA champion, underlined his medal credentials by winning the first men's senior semifinals on Thursday in 44.52 seconds. Udo also secured his place in the final after producing a strong performance in the third semifinal, running 44.55 seconds to claim second place. The Nigerian initially finished third behind Trinidad and Tobago's Jareem Richards and Jamaica's Antonio Watson, but Watson was disqualified alongside Udo, who moved into the automatic qualification spot. Udo's 44.55 seconds would have been enough to earn him one of the 2 fastest non-automatic qualification spots across the 3 semifinals. In the women's event, Omojivevo continued her impressive season by winning her semifinal 51.47 seconds to comfortably secure automatic qualification for the final. Omojivevo, who holds the African indoor 400 meters, came into the games as one of Nigeria's strongest medal hopefuls following outstanding season that has included a personal best of 49.47 seconds as well. So overall, Team Nigeria has won 15 medals in total, 8 gold in this particular round. We're still looking forward to making others 400 meters come. So today, final, let's get to see what Nigeria represents.
representatives come put up in that particular one. Wish them all the very best that they continue to represent us and, of course, give us something to cheer about. That takes us to table tennis, where Nigeria and Egypt have secured qualification for the 2026 ITTF World Youth Championships in Istanbul, Turkey, after impressive performance at the African Youth Championship in Accra, Ghana. The two table tennis powerhouses end their continent's qualification slots by emerging champions in their respective team events at the continental competition. Egypt dominated the championship with its under 15 boys and girls team, as well as the under 19 girls team, all claiming qualification for the global event, which will take place from November 21st to 28th. That's in Istanbul. Nigeria also secured a place at the prestigious tournament through its under 19 boys, which emerged victorious in the category to compete all Africa's least of representatives. The qualification marks another significant achievement for both nations, who will now carry Africa's hopes at the ITTF World Youth Championships later in the year. That's in Turkey. That takes us to cricket, where the Nigeria Cricket Federation has unveiled the 14-player junior yellow-green squad that would represent the country at the 2018 ICC Under 19 Men's Cricket World Cup African Qualifiers Division 2 in Rwanda from August 9 to 15. The junior yellow-greens will compete against Uganda, Ghana, Rwanda, Mozambique, and of course Sierra Leone in the tournament, with promotion to Division 1 and a step closer to the ICC Under 19 Men's Cricket World Cup at stake. The squad, led by Ramon Ali, is the product of an intensive multi-phase selection process in Abuja and Lagos, with coaches assessing players based on their technical ability, discipline, attitude, and capacity to perform under increasing levels of competition. The selection process began with an initial training camp in Abuja, where players identified during the national under 17 championships were invited for assessment. So the second phase also took place in Abuja as well, bringing a crew of blended promising under 17 players to as well get the job done. So all the very best to them. In basketball, Nigeria senior women's basketball team, the Tigress, have officially commenced preparations for the 2026 FIBA Women's World Cup as they begin an extensive international tour ahead of the global showpiece. The African champions opened their build-up with a training camp in Chicago, United States, before embarking on a series of high-profile engagements across China, Spain, and of course in Germany. So the team will then head to Tenerife in Spain for additional warm-up games against Spain and Belgium. The final phase of their preparations, by what we gather, will take place in Berlin, Germany, where the team will fine-tune practice before heading for the 2026 FIBA Women's World Cup. Rena Wakama's ladies, wish them all the very best there. And to wrap up the segment in squash, in continuation of the ongoing World Under 19 Junior Squash Championship holding in Niagara, that's on Lake Ontario, Ontario, Canada, Nigeria yesterday defeated China to record another victory. The week-long championship, which started on Sunday, 26th July 2026, comes to an end today, according to Mr. Yusuf Durus Long, an executive member of the Nigerian Squash Federation. Away from that, to the ever exciting world of football, starting from Nigeria's Flying Eagles yesterday, fantastic results for them with a 3-0 demolition of victory of Togo at the Kona Boni Stadium, that's in Yamoussoukro, Cote d'Ivoire. After a tightly contested first half, head coach Abdou Maikaba made some tactical adjustments at the break, which of course paid some dividends. Abdou Moïse Adikoke broke the deadlock in the 46th minute to give Nigeria the lead. The Flying Eagles continued to dominate proceedings, and Adeleke doubled the tally in the 58th minute as well, with a composed finish, putting the seven-time African champion firmly in control. Substitute Abdoulaye Adigoye put the result beyond doubt in the 85th minute, capping off an impressive team performance with Nigeria's third goal of the afternoon. 3-0 it ended in favor of Nigeria Flying Eagles. Remember the first game, they defeated Ghana by 4-2. By virtue of that yesterday's win, they've secured their spot in the semi-final of the WAFB on the 20th AFCON competition, which is quite good for them. Quite good. Moïse Adigoke, fantastic player. First game, he won the Man of the Match award. He got a brace for himself in that one. Second game yesterday, he did same as well. So, good one. Meanwhile, Ghana and Burkina Faso played out a 1-1 draw in the final match day 2 fixture as well, leaving qualification for the semis finally balanced. Both the Black Satellites of Ghana and Burkina Faso's under 20 Stallions delivered an entertaining contest, showing determination and resilience throughout the encounter as they settled for a point apiece. The result keeps Group B wide open ahead of the final round of matches, with the race for the remaining semi-final tickets still unfolding. That takes us to WAFCON, talking about WAFCON 2026, where the Super Falcons would hope to
trade tackles with Zambia tomorrow. But before then, second round of matches group stage started yesterday. In Group A, Senegal defeated Kenya by a lone goal. Morocco, same scoreline, they also defeated Algeria, which of course leaves the Group A standing, with Morocco topping the log with 6 points, Algeria second, 3 points, plus with plus one goals difference. Senegal third, three points as well, but minus one goals difference. Kenya officially out of this competition, having lost their first two games. Yesterday again, they lost to Senegal, so 0 points and of course a minus 5 goals difference. Action continues today in Group B, where South Africa would square off against Ivory Coast at 6 p.m. Then at 9 p.m. it's Burkina Faso up against Tanzania. So in that group, talking about Group B, Ivory Coast are leading the log, 3 points. Tunisia also on 3 points, but Ivory Coast has superior goals difference. South Africa and Burkina Faso are yet to record a point in this one. And to tomorrow, talking about Group C, Egypt will square off against Mali, and of course Nigeria will take on Zambia. Remember, Zambia did so well in their first game, where they defeated Egypt by 6-0. Zambia topping the log by virtue of their superior goals difference. Malawi shocked Nigeria by 3-2. They will square off against Egypt tomorrow, who lost to Zambia. So Nigeria, a milestone for them tomorrow as they square off against Zambia. Wish them all the very best. And meanwhile, coach of the side, Justin Madugua, said that there's no cause for alarm. Goalkeeper Chiamaka Nnadozie says she's set to correct all the errors the team made entirely in the game. And of course, another group game, as I was talking about Group D, Ghana will square off against Cameroon on Sunday, and of course Mali would also compete against Cape Verde. That's rounds of the second round of matches in this particular one. And of course, talking about the Falconets, who are also building up for the under 20 Women's World Cup. We hear yesterday they trashed NAF Queens by 9-0 in a friendly game at the FIFA Gold Project in Abuja. Fantastic results, a good one for them. At least it would help build up their momentum ahead of the FIFA Under 20 World Cup. They are massively preparing for this. We hope they give us good representation in this particular. And of course, former Super Eagles forward Shola Amiobi, he has been appointed as Newcastle's new head of corporate affairs, making another significant milestone in his post-playing career with the Premier League club. Amiobi steps into the newly created executive role after serving as Newcastle's loan coordinator for the past 7 years. Well, we say massive congratulations to Shola Amiobi there. Quickly, in the world of transfers, we hear Bruno Guimaraes to Arsenal is reportedly 99% done. Okay, before we go, we'll end on a very, very sad note by saying Italian football legend Franco Baresi just passed away at the age of 66, a true legend of the game and one of the finest defenders football has ever seen. His legacy will live on. We say, so rest in peace. My name is Olumide Alex, saying good morning and have a lovely morning. Bye.

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2: 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Admission form can be obtained at the National Broadcast Academy, 1A Adekunle Fajiwe Ikeja, GRA Lagos. 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
3: Greetings, elders. We have come with good minds and intention. And our handsome Bobo over here, our handsome son, has seen a very beautiful flower in your garden and would love to pluck it.
4: You're welcome. We are a reputable family, as you know. And with the few information we have, your family too is a notable one. It's a good thing you are coming. You have seen well. We like your taste for our daughter. But I would want to ask, do you have all the items on the list?
3: Oh, Shiju, all the items are complete.
5: Yes, they are complete.
4: Okay, good. Okay, so let them come together. Ade, Kechi, come together. So let us do the union. So kneel down.
5: Wait. There's something missing.
4: What is missing? Wait. There's something missing.
6: What?
4: You that wants to marry our daughter, do you have your PVC, permanent voter's card?
7: My PVC?
4: Yes.
7: No, I don't have it.
4: You don't have your PVC? Then you cannot marry our daughter. You cannot.
5: Wait! But what has PVC got to do with marriage?
4: Wait, you say you are ready for marriage, yet you are not even ready to choose the leaders that will determine the future of your family, our family all together. 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You cannot marry our daughter. 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You don't even know what to do.
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7: Yes, my PVC. 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
4: You have your PVC?
7: Yes, sir.
4: Let me see it.
7: See.
4: Okay. Yes. The marriage can continue. Yeah!
8: 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Collect your PVC. 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

0: Right, it's 1 minute past nine. A very good morning to you and thanks for joining us again this morning on a fresh edition of Make a Point on Metro 97.7 FM. So Make a Point is a segment on AM Lagos Live where we talk about a topical issue. We analyze it, we go detailed into it. And then we open the phone lines and you call in. Yeah, we give you a chance to call in and share your thoughts in 60 seconds. We're here again this morning to do that from now till half past nine. Welcome to the show. My name is Ahmed Olalekan. Let's get straight to the topic for this morning. What exactly are we talking about today?
1: Well,
0: we're turning our attention to a story that has generated widespread public debate following an investigation by Budget, and of course the Punch newspaper amplified that story. The report alleges that no fewer than 78 federal ministries, departments and agencies have collectively earmarked about 400 billion naira in the proposed 2026 federal budget for projects including the construction and renovation of mosques, traditional rulers' palaces, community halls, civic centers, market squares, and other constituency-related projects. Well, according to the report, it raised serious questions because many of those projects are said to be included in the budgets of government agencies whose primary responsibilities have very little or nothing to do with building religious centers or community facilities like palaces and civic centers and the likes. Well, this comes at a time when Nigeria continues to grapple with rising inflation. There's high food prices, there's unemployment, there's insecurity, inadequate healthcare, poor educational infrastructure, and a widening demand for critical public services. Well, for many Nigerians, the question is whether these projects reflect the country's most urgent priorities. Trust Nigerians, no matter what happens, no matter how good or how bad it sounds, there are people on both sides of the divide. And that's one of the reasons we bring these conversations on Make a Point every weekday to talk about it, to see on what side of the divide do you stand. Well, for today's issue, supporters argue that community halls, markets, traditional institutions play important roles in grassroots development. Well, they also maintain that constituency projects are designed to respond to the specific needs of local communities and that elected representatives are best positioned to identify those needs. So, where should the government draw the line? You know, of course, these are people in support, and those against this move are saying, no, we have more pressing things to put our budgets in. There's healthcare, there's education, there's security. Why do we channel so much money into these things? We think they are not priorities. As a matter of fact, some people said they are frivolous projects. Okay. Where should the government draw the line? Should public funds be directed first to sectors like healthcare, education, security and infrastructure? Or is there still room in the national budget for projects such as community halls, palaces, places of worship? Well, this forms the foundation for this conversation this morning. And the core question we're asking you and Make a Point is, we know faith-based organizations, community projects provide some kind of education, they provide health care and humanitarian services for the people. Yeah, we know that. Does that justify government funding for some of their infrastructure? What do you think? Do you also think that Nigerians pay enough attention to how the national budget is prepared and spent? Do you think we do enough of that? These are the questions we're asking this morning. 5 minutes past nine, Make a Point on AM Lagos Live, 0700-7000-977. That's the number to call to be a part of the show, 0700-7000-977. When you call, please turn down the volume in your radio set. Hello? Okay, when you call, you need to turn down the volume in your radio set. We don't want a hallback. 0700 7977. That's the number to call. And as much as possible, let's try to keep it within 60 seconds so we can take as many calls as possible on the show. Hello, good morning.
1: Good morning, sir.
0: Yeah, good morning to you. What's your name? Where are you calling from?
1: Professor Kuboku. You've been for me from Ota.
0: Oh, Professor Kuboku.
1: We have been asking enough questions since 4th of April 1944, when United Nations signed a charter for secession. Where are the constitutive projects? Where are the federal constitutive rules furnished by my in this budget? 2023. Community Hall is not food on the table for the masses. Community is never independent of the NGOs, which Tinubu and Nigeria judge say they should allow an independent or a local government. Sinata, he never uses the power to give them their money. Community Hall is not health. It's not school. It's not pipe water. Government should put a task force to investigate the money that they are taking, which I refer as a corruption. In conclusion, those people that are collecting that money, they don't like us. Okay? So if you are asking that, what can we say, talk? We have also been talking since 1897 when they carry Oba Omure when inside in Calabar, when she said, we're going to fit it up. So we have been talking. Don't be saying, I don't know, my brother will go talk and say, hey, we should talk. We should, what we say, he started calling 2 weeks ago. What we say, I've been here since 8 years talking. Thank you very much, sir.
0: Okay, all right, Kabuku. Well, I mean, you can't stop talking. We have to keep talking. That's why we're in a democracy. We can't stop talking. If we were in the military system, some of those things we can't say them. So we keep talking, right? It was this same you, Kuboku, that called last week that as a result of some of the things you said on radio that you saw a TIPA came to your area to do something. I mean, that's why we keep talking. We won't stop. All right. Hello, good morning.
2: Hello, good morning.
0: Yeah, good morning to you. What's your name? Where are you calling from?
2: My name is Peter Osifo. I'm calling from Abaranja in Ikotun.
0: All right, Peter Osifo, good morning. Welcome to the show. You sound a bit low today. Trust you're fine.
2: Yes, I'm fine.
0: All right.
2: Thank you very much for your concern.
0: All right, thank you very much.
2: Thank God it's Friday and happy weekend to you in advance.
0: All right, same to you, Peter. Go ahead. What do you think?
2: Yeah. The budget of, that is
0: the 2026 budget.
2: The budgeting some money into traditional schools and, of course, religious body is a way of padding the budget. That is my own opinion. It's a way of padding the budget and, of course, transferring our money. So it's unnecessary. Since Nigeria is a secular state, we don't have to budget into the religious body like Christianity and Islam. How about other religion, traditional religion? So it's unfortunate that we are having this. I think the legislature is not doing well. And they call it constituency project. It is the executive that has to execute such project, not members of legislature. Because they do this, get contracts into private body, into private hands, which is very unfortunate, as I said. So it is very, very wrong for them to budget into a religious body and traditional body too.
0: All right, that's it.
2: Thank you.
0: That's it, Peter. Do you think Nigerians pay enough attention to how the national budget is prepared and spent? Do you think we do that? Do you think we pay enough attention to how the budget is prepared and spent? Do you think we do that enough?
2: Well, we don't do that enough because it's not all Nigerians to go for the public hearing. You understand? I don't think Nigerians do that enough. But we should do that through our representatives. Our reps represent us very well. But when they go there, they represent themselves. So they don't come to their own constituencies. They can listen to the people they are presenting. So, and that is why they do this.
0: Okay.
2: So it's unfortunate. It's very, very unfortunate.
0: All right. All right, Peter. Peter, thank you very much for your call this morning. 11 minutes past 9 is time check. You're listening to AM Lagos Live. This is Make a Point, and we're talking about a part of the 2026 budget this morning. Hello, good morning.
1: 30 seconds, sir. It's Koboko now.
0: Koboko. All right, 30 seconds. Go ahead.
1: Shebi, we talked about environmental impact assessment. Did you do it? After you destroyed $250 million, you don't know that there will be a pass here. Have you not asked a question? Say, to remove all this, the subsidy you remove 11 a.m. on the 29th of May 2023. Have you not been talking? We have been talking, but what do we go do? If we talk to our side tonight, we say we don't like Nigeria. We have been talking, and I will continue talking till I die.
0: Okay. Koboko, Professor Koboko. That's serious energy. The question we're asking, actually, faith-based organizations, yes, these organizations provide education, sometimes they provide healthcare services, humanitarian services. Does that justify government funding for some of their infrastructure? That's one of the questions we're asking. And I'm also asking a question. Do you think Nigerians pay enough attention to how the national budget is prepared and spent? These are the questions we're asking on Make a Point this morning. Hello, good morning. Hello. 0700-7000-977. That's the number to call. 0700-7000-977. You can call that number to be a part of the conversation this morning. We're talking about a part of the 2026 budget of Nigeria. And we have a particular story that says over 400 billion naira. Government agencies vote over 400 billion for mosques, palaces, halls. And we say yes. The argument is that, yes, this community halls, markets, traditional institutions, religious centers play important roles in grassroots development. Supporters say that they also help maintain some kind of development within these communities. And we're asking, is that enough justification that these organizations or these structures should be built, funded by federal government's money? I was reading a post on X yesterday, and

0: 0700-7000-977. That's the number to call. 0700-7000-977. Hello, good morning.
1: Hello, good morning.
0: Yeah, good morning to you. What's your name? Where are you calling from?
1: My name is Mr. Pius, and I'm calling from Apapa.
0: All right, Mr. Pius from Akota. Go ahead, please, Mr. Pius.
1: Apapa, sorry.
0: Okay, Apapa.
1: Mm-hmm.
0: All right, Mr. Pius. Go ahead.
1: You see, when we always have separations of power, we keep on saying in governance or in democracy, every aspect of the constitution has defined the work of this, that, and that. Me, I believe it's absolutely wrong for the federal government, because certain projects, like we're talking of all these faith-based organizations. We used to have the voluntary organizations, all these scout, boys brigade, many, we have a lot of them.
0: Hello, Pius. Well, looks like we lost the call. You can call back, Pius. 0700-7000-977. You can call back to wrap up your thoughts there. 9:15 is time check. 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That's the number to call to be a part of this conversation. When you call, tell us your name and where you're calling from. Hello, good morning.
2: Hello, it's Pius.
0: Oh, okay, Pius, you called back. Thank you.
2: I don't know really what happened.
0: It must be the network, the connection.
2: Good. So we are saying, you see, like at times, I think during the Buhari's regime, there was a time they were paying certain allocation for people traveling to Mecca or Jerusalem. Those are their personal beliefs. Government don't have a responsibility for individuals' beliefs religiously. Government should not be involved. The only government should tele-guide them on what to do. If they really want to be involved in this, it should be philanthropies. Yeah, I believe that philanthropies people should be involved in building churches, mosques, even if it be a shrine. It depends on individual belief, whatever you want to serve or whatever you want. Even if I'm not getting what you're saying. Let me understand the topic very well, maybe before I chip in more.
0: All right. Thank you very much. All right. So I think you're also towing the same path that a number of Nigerians are towing. What they say is what you have said, that these projects are not supposed to be federal government projects. There are arguments that these are supposed to be local and state government projects, not to be funded by federal government ministries and agencies and peristatals. You know, it's the same line you're towing. 0700-7000-977. I'm also interested in the other question. What we're asking, that do you think Nigerians pay enough attention to how the national budget is prepared and spent? Do you think we do that enough? Hello, good morning. Hello, good morning. All right, you can call that number, crappy connection, 0700-7000-977. That's the number to call, 0700-7000-977. When you call, please turn down the volume in your radio sets. Tell me your name and where you're calling from so we can have this conversation. Do you think Nigerians pay enough attention to how the national budget is prepared and spent? And especially with this 400 billion naira earmarked for faith-based organizations and civic centers, community markets, and the rest. Does that justify, is there quality justification for government funding such projects from the federal level? Hello, good morning. Hello,
3: good morning.
0: Yeah, good morning to you. What's your name? Where are you calling from?
3: Yeah, Patrick is calling from Okota.
0: All right, Patrick from Okota. Thanks for joining us, Patrick.
3: Yeah, you see, this issue of raising money to build this and build that for religious bodies and so on and so forth. I don't know where all this is coming from.

0: government is supposed to be thinking on how to create industries that Nigerians will be employed and it will put food on their table. Not about voting money to government. They want the business of government with religion. Even in those who are in the Western world have brought this religion to us, they pay very little or no attention anymore onto religion, and yet they are doing very well. We are supposed to build strong institutions whereby every succeeding administration will follow for the betterment of the country. And unfortunately, not like that, we ask a question about the budget. Do they even allow us to make any contribution or make any input to their budget? No. If you cry from now to tomorrow, what they want to do, they will still go ahead and do it. And nobody will come and say, okay, well, this administration was different from the other one. Let us prove the activities of the outgoing government. Nothing will happen. They will all draw the same line. Everything, year in, year out. We keep getting the same failure. And nobody is ready to change the line. Right from the days of APC, from 2016 up to today, Nigerians have never found it easy. And nothing seems to be changing. If this man should go ahead and implement this this money that they have voted for Nigeria, I mean, to be spent, that means poverty will increase because they are not going to spend all, I mean, about half of that money. The rest will end up in private pockets. And that one will go. Another administration will come and take us backward again. I don't support it, though. Personally, I don't support it. So they should not try it at all. We are not happy.
1: Okay.
0: Thank you.
1: All right, Patrick from Akosa, that's your message. Thank you very much for being a part of it. Well, one of the issues Patrick raised is that Nigerians do not have a way to monitor and track the budget. Well, while that is partly true, there are platforms, there are civic technology and NGO tools that are very, very accessible for Nigerians. You can use these platforms to track the budgets of the federal government. We'll talk about some of those platforms before we go. Hello, good morning. Hello. Hello, good morning. 0700-7000-977. That's the number to call. 0700-7000-977. Call that number to be a part of Make a Point this morning. We're talking about a part of the 2026 national budget in Nigeria. And as a 400 billion naira earmarked for construction of faith-based organizations and the rest. And we're asking the question, do you think that the fact that these organizations contribute to national development, does that justify government funding of some of their infrastructure? Hello, good morning.
0: Hello.
1: Yeah, good morning to you. What's your name?
0: Mr. James.
1: Mr. James.
0: Morning, sir.
1: All right, good morning. Where are you calling from, Mr. James?
0: I'm calling from Ikeja. Ikeja.
1: All right, Mr. James from Ikeja.
0: I love that Polish program here. But the present regime will not reduce us as if it's not like they don't know what they are doing. Companies have no need of doing all those things. Go to community school around the country to look at their situation. These are things a reasonable government is supposed to give attention to. Education, another aspect of technological change, rather than wasting too much money into where it's going to be for it.
1: Okay, I think you've made your point. Thank you very much for calling. I don't know if you're lost to you there or you're done with the point. Thank you very much. 23 minutes past 9 is time check. We have just about 6 minutes left on the show. You can still call to share your thoughts in 60 seconds. It's Make a Point on Metro 97.7 FM. You can call us up and make your point this morning. So about monitoring Nigeria's budget. There are actually platforms where Nigerians can track the budgets. The platform like Budgets, B-U-D-G-I-T. You know, Budget is also a highly accessible platform. It allows Nigerians to search for federal, state, and local constituency projects that are earmarked for their specific community. Say you stay in a place like Ojo, for instance, you can access the budget's portal and try to track those projects. And there's also a feature on platforms like Budget. Users can upload physical photos, project sites to report abandoned or poorly executed work. You know, sometimes some of these monies go out and the project starts and halfway they just leave the project. If you reside in any of those communities, you can take pictures and upload it on the Budget platform. So Budget has a robust platform where they can, you know, bring these things to the limelight. The media can see these things, push the conversation further, and that way will contribute to national development. That is also the Nigeria Federal Budget Tracker. That's also a civil society. It's civil society platform where Nigerians can interact. You know, they can have community-led data where people can track the lifespan of the budget, how money goes out, how the work is going, when the work starts, is it completed. You can track those things online. Also, the government, there's an official government transparency portal, the BPSR Reform Tracker Dashboard. It was launched by the Bureau of Public Service Reform, and the whole idea is for Nigerians to be able to track the real-time implementation of public sector allocations. These things are there. Yeah, but a lot of times Nigerians, we get very busy and we don't even use them the way we should use them. There's also the Open Treasury portal. These portals are all working. You can check them out right now. Start with the Budget one. That way Nigerians can track projects in their constituencies. All right, 0700-7000-977. 0700-7000-977. That's the number to call to be a part of the show. We can take two more calls, and that will be it this morning. We're asking a question about a part of the 2026 budget in Nigeria. There's a report of government agencies voting about 400 billion naira for mosques, palaces, halls, you know, community markets inside the budget. And the conversation that people have been having, or the questions that have been raised, is that some of these projects are supposed to be local government projects. So why do we have them in the federal minister and MDA's spendings? Hello, good morning.
2: Hello, good morning.
1: Yeah, good morning to you. What's your name? Where are you calling from?
2: My name is Clement. I'm calling from Michigan.
1: Your name is who?
2: Clement.
1: Collins.
2: I'm calling from Michigan. Clement.
1: Okay, Clement from Mushi.
2: Yes.
1: All right.
2: Yes.
1: All right, Clement, go ahead. Go ahead.
2: Yeah,
1: 400 billion naira.
2: I know. It's just this man, the minister now, that is way of saving money. He doesn't want to let those incapable people to save money. You know what? Why not bring the money from the level of this administration? Now you know that the election is coming. That's why they're voting to show that these people can chop money. That is his way. This is true for people to check money. What about the people who still for church, mosque, everything? The government is not, they don't have to pay for this church and mosque. That is not the way to spend money. This one, this is the money that they say that is not going to pay this. Now, saving the money that this is. And it's our own money. That is the way. You know that the election is coming. You want to chop money, that's why you do. You want to go to the kind of idea. So that you say, the is very good for you. So that's just my own opinion.
1: All right, Clement. That's your thoughts. Thank you very much for sharing your thoughts with us. But you need to understand that the budget process it doesn't work that way. I mean, the president doesn't put these things in the budgets. Yeah, I know a lot of times a lot of Nigerians would just point accusing fingers at the president, that the president is the one. But the budgets, different ministries, departments get to bring their budgets. And the president and his team, they get to look at it and present it to the National Assembly. You know, there has to be an approval. So that's why it's a budget. It's different from the president wants to buy something. He wants to buy this. He loves it. The budget is, a coordinated effort. It's not something that one man does. All right, so I think we also need to get that clear, because a lot of times we hear people say, "Oh, the president just wants to chop it." The president goes through it, gives it to the House, and the House gets to approve it before he comes out. Well, this one says, "I'm not against federal government involvement in building some circular infrastructures, hospitals, schools, libraries, and so on in any possible form. But the one I'm mostly against is government sponsoring religious pilgrimage. Last time the federal government's pilgrim to Saudi Arabia was, what, $90 billion. To me, that's a waste of fund. As long as I know that traveling to the so-called Holy Land does not take one to heaven, there is no need for the government sponsoring it. Anyone embarking on it is doing religious tourism. So some meaningful ones could be supported by the government, but others are not relevant in any form." Mark Odia from Ikeja, that's your message. Well, on with Mark's message, we say thank you very much for being a part of the program. Make a Point on AM Lagos Live this morning. Harper's Niners time check. Nasai standing by already to tell us what's happening in the aviation sector. Please stay tuned.
3: 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I'm your captain, Nosa Aituame, guiding you through today's top aviation developments. On our flight path this morning, the federal government unveils fresh measures aimed at helping Nigerian airlines compete on international routes, even as foreign carriers continue to dominate the nation's airspace with extensive flight frequencies. Meanwhile, airline operators say deeper challenges remain unresolved. NSIB uncovers safety gaps in VMO Aero Asaba landing incident. NCAA Nigerian Army partner to strengthen airport security. NAMA unions reject privatization, say Nigeria's airspace is not for sale. We also spotlight the travel experience of persons with disabilities and their call for more accessible airports. We'll be cleared for takeoff shortly after this message from our trusted partner, the Nigerian Civil Aviation Authority, NCAA, guardian of safer skies and protector of airline and passenger rights.
4: When you fly,
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6: Aviation regulations are made for your safety, not to antagonize you. 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Avoid unruly behavior at the terminals and inside aircraft. 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This is who we are. Fly safe.
5: This is a public service announcement from the Nigeria Civil Aviation Authority, NCAA.
4: When you fly.
3: Nigeria's international aviation landscape remains largely dependent on foreign airlines, with Airpeace currently standing as the country's only carrier operating beyond the African continent. Although many Nigerian airlines have secured approvals to serve international destinations, operational and economic headwinds have kept many of those routes grounded. As foreign carriers continue to expand their footprint into Nigeria through multiple approved frequencies, the Minister of Aviation and Aerospace Development, Mr. Festus Keyamo, says government is working to create a more level flight deck for domestic operators. It begins by highlighting the current traffic statistics and the steps being taken to strengthen indigenous airlines.
7: The frequencies to Nigeria every week by foreign airlines is 275 frequencies. By frequencies, I mean the number of times that foreign airlines touch the tarmac, land in Nigeria to pick passengers. 275 frequencies per week. And that means per month, we are talking about 1,100 plus frequencies per month. Just imagine that type of number of foreign aircrafts coming into Nigeria to pick passengers. Now, that is our market. Under all of these bilateral service agreements, our local airlines also have the reciprocal rights to service these various routes too. So, for instance, Air France comes to Lagos 7 times a week, comes to Abuja about 3 times a week. We also have the right to also go to Paris. There is no Nigerian flag carrier going to Paris. KLM comes here every week. more than 10 frequencies, we cannot go to Amsterdam. Even the African airlines too. Rwanda Air comes, we can't go to Kigali. Kenya Airways come, we can't go to Kenya. Tanzania Airways come, we can't go to Tanzania. Maroc Airlines come, we can't go to Morocco. Egypt Airlines comes, we can't go to Egypt. Addis Ababa, Ethiopian Airlines comes 42 times every week. They do 14 from Lagos because they have 2 flights from Lagos, 2 from Abuja, 1 from Kano, 1 from Enugu. We cannot go to Addis Ababa. All of these markets we are talking about, they are Nigerian markets, but our economy is not benefiting from these markets. When they sell all these tickets on a weekly basis, the money does not remain here. They have to buy foreign exchange to repatriate these funds back to their country. So the money does not remain in Nigeria. So what are we doing? President Bola Ahmed Tinubu, in his characteristic bold style, agreed that we have to do something drastic. And so how do we empower our local airlines? President Bola Ahmed Tinubu has just approved that we constitute or form an aircraft leasing company. The aircraft leasing company will be fully privately funded. Now, government is not putting one kobo in the aircraft leasing company, but government is giving it full sovereign backing.
3: Reacting to the development, the Vice President, Airline Operators of Nigeria, Dr. Allen Onyema, welcomed the government's intervention, but cautioned that high taxation, soaring interest rates, and other financial pressures are still creating significant turbulence for local carriers.
8: Thanks to this government that at least has come in to do this Cape Town thing. The government is trying to establish a leasing company now, thanks to President Tinubu and Festus Keamo. The man is working around the clock to make that happen. Maybe that will help us also. But the way it is now, if those charges are not reviewed, airlines will continue to crumble in this country.
3: To other matters now, the Nigerian Safety Investigation Bureau, NSIB, has uncovered major safety concerns following last month's incident in which a VMO Aero Bombardier Challenger aircraft mistakenly landed on a road under construction instead of the runway at the Asaba Airport. Although all 7 people on board escaped unhurt, investigators say the aircraft sustained damage, while preliminary findings revealed conflicting accounts from the flight crew, concerns over the aircraft's flight management system before departure, and the absence of a functioning air traffic control voice recording system at the airport, making the investigation more challenging. The Bureau has directed the NCAA, NAMA, and FAN to tighten emergency response procedures, improved air traffic communication recorded systems, and establish clear national guidelines for handling aircraft involving serious incidents. Investigations are continuing, with a final report expected after further analysis of the aircraft, crew actions, and operational procedures. Meanwhile, aviation security has received a boost as the NCAA and the Nigerian Army have signed a memorandum of understanding to strengthen KNIL's security operations across the nation's airports and other critical aviation infrastructure. The agreement provides for joint training, deployment of KNIL units, and enhanced capacity for aviation security personnel. And in another development...
1: All right, Nasai Twame there on the aviation runway, but... We apologize, there's a slight mix-up there. Let's bring you today's edition of that program. Please stay tuned. 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
3: Good morning and welcome aboard Aviation Runway, your one-stop destination for everything aviation, travel, and tourism. I'm your captain, Nosa Aitwame. On today's flight, we navigate the turbulent realities facing Nigeria's airline industry. From rising aviation fuel costs and aircraft maintenance to foreign exchange pressures and multiple taxes, operators continue to battle strong headwinds. Our special guest is the Chief Executive Officer of Jet Afrique, Mr. Theodore Chikelu, who joins us to explain how these challenges are reshaping airline operations and what must be done to keep Nigeria's aviation industry safely flying and sustainably. You are cruising with us on Metro FM 97.7. We'll be right back after this message from our supportive partner, the Nigerian Civil Aviation Authority, NCAA, guardian of safer skies and protector of airline and passenger rights.
4: When you fly,

0: So, safety for all is the goal.
1: 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Complying with cabin crew instructions will ensure safer travel experiences for all passengers. Avoid unruly behavior at the terminals and inside aircraft. Nigerians are orderly people. 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
0: This is a public service announcement from the Nigeria Civil Aviation Authority, NCAA.
2: When you fly.
3: Welcome back. Nigeria's airlines are operating in a demanding environment where every flight comes with mounting operational costs. But beyond the turbulence lies the search for lasting solutions. In this exclusive interview, Jet Africa CEO, Mr. Theodore Chikelu, shares insights into the industry's biggest challenges, their impact on airlines and passengers, and the reforms needed to keep the sector on a steady flight path.
4: Well, you see, challenges for specific airlines are individual, as the airlines themselves are separating their personalities and identity. A lot has to do with the management outlook. Most importantly, a lot has to do also with product knowledge in terms of airline operation. A lot also has to do with the integrity in terms of revenue management and how you handle your funds. There are aircrafts that have certain endurances. So when you put an aircraft that flies for maybe 3 or 4 hours to do a 30-minute flight, it will incur what is called cycle penalties. That will work against the airline itself. Another thing again is fuel. Sadly for us, the cost of aviation fuel is predicated on the exchange rate. So it's volatile. And so if you are not absolutely certain of your calibration of cost of the aircraft you're using for a specific route, of the patronage expected origin and destination in a specific direction, you will find out that an aircraft may be going, sometimes we've had aircrafts in Nigeria going to London, or we're carrying 12 passengers, 30 passengers. How would that route survive? So you see, systemic decisions like that appear not well thought out. It's part of why airlines fail. Another thing again is cash management. Right now, airlines owe in terms of payment of statutory taxes to the regulatory authority. These figures, it's easy to say, easier said than done, but in a ticket, for instance, it's calibrated what your NUC is and then what the taxes are in VAT, etc., etc. If these monies are sent directly to where they're supposed to go, say NCAA, NAMA, or FAN, the option of OE will not arrive. So why would that money be kept until it becomes an issue that may lead to an infraction? And then, of course, the regulatory authorities may begin to sanction airlines. Because if an AOC is withdrawn or an airline is barred from operations, they are losing money. An aircraft is meant to fly, not supposed to park. As it's parked, you are incurring a lot of debt. So for me, I think it's all about being very intentional about how an airline is operated. It's about paying attention to the day-to-day activities. It shouldn't be taken for granted that things will fall into place. Most of the time, you may find out that ownership may not have direct access to some of this specific information, or some may have and may not even take it serious, depending, of course, on the size of the airline. If you have more than 5 aircraft, that's a huge amount of money being spent just to maintain those aircraft. And remember, you use the word operations, an airline is always flying. So as it's flying, you're fueling. As you're fueling, over flyer charges, landing charges, at the same time, crew costs, ground staff, and so on and so forth. So if you don't really pay attention to that successive perpetuity in the occurrence of prices and costs, to that extent you'll have a problem. And I think that is why the airlines sometimes have problems. Some have sustained, and if you look at those people that have sustained and have done well, it's because the approach to management is much more utility efficient than the other.
5: One of the major problems is that the charges are really too high for the operators.
4: It's a very relative position. For me, if I'm operating an airline, of course, anything that adds to my cost will be too high. But again, you have to look at it from the point of the regulatory authorities and what drives the fixation of those prices. I don't think they arbitrarily just came out with it. So the question now is to be able to sit down and discuss it from a responsible and objective point of view. What can be done? At what point is this acceptable? Because you say those charges are high, they appear high, but also the cost of tickets are equally high. I recall those days way back in the 90s when a ticket to Abuja was 2,000 and a business class ticket was 5,000. Compared to prices now, it is like somebody that is walking a tightrope. It's not about who is going to blame who. It's about finding a meeting point and having an understanding of what works. I believe that the regulatory authorities can adjust charges to what the airline can accept as doable. But I do not believe in pointing fingers from one direction. There must be a kind of meeting point to discuss these things and arrive at what is acceptable. Because everybody is in the business to actually make money. Look at the regulatory authority like NCAA. They don't have any slush funds from government. They pay their staff and they run their costs from the payments made by the airline. You don't know what their cash flow positions are. You do not know their actual obvious and hidden responsibility. And it is based on that some of these costs come out. Remember again that from air traffic control, you get information about what the airlines are doing. And I don't want to think that they would be irresponsible to the extent that they would just arbitrarily fix charges without looking at what is coming in. So it is a question of my thinking. It's a question of what is possible and what is doable. And the best way to do it is for all the technocrats and stakeholders to sit down and discuss and come up with something acceptable for everybody.
5: The airline operators are calling government, please intervene, reduce the charges. Oh, help us, we cannot get aircraft. And government has stepped in.
4: Good.
5: So this help, how far will it go? Is it really helping the airlines? Are the operators really ready to follow the government all the way?
4: I think it all has to do with understanding. Remember, there is a difference between communication and understanding. Even in human relationships, if you're not appreciating what somebody is saying, you can easily misunderstand it, and then there will be a misrepresentation. Now, it's a good thing that the government, thanks to the efforts of the minister, has come up with our own domestic or domiciled leasing arrangements. The airline should take advantage of it. And you see, everything is all about collective bargaining. Now, let it not be the same thing we're talking about owing fees to the regulatory authorities. Just because it's Nigerian, one shouldn't acquire an aircraft and refuse to pay because it is Nigerian. Because these are the issues. You know, it's just like the way we blame government for everything that goes wrong. But the government is populated by Nigerians. And the average Nigerian on the street does not necessarily behave any better than the people that we criticize. Sad to say, that is the reality. That is the truth. So the long and short of it is that the government has stepped in to assist, but how are we responsibly keying into that assistance and ensuring that we do not break the rules and protocol? What they have done in terms of creating domestic leasing opportunity is brilliant. What they have done in terms of minimizing the rigors of both wet and dry lease acquisitions or damp lease is brilliant. So it is for the operating environment for the operating airlines to adjust and see how to tap into these things.
3: 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I'm Nosa Aitwame. 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

Right, Ashakone, that song is titled Forgiveness. That's not a part I'm interested in. I'm interested in the part where she said consistency, or where he said consistency. I mean, the power of consistency is so, so underrated. We keep hearing this thing, and sometimes we hear them so much that it sounds so nice and rhythmic in our ears. We forget the impact of those words. Stay consistent. Consistency will always beat talent anywhere. Find a guy who's talented, who's not consistent with anything, and the other guy is not as talented as the first guy, but he's consistent, is learning, is developing, is doing, showing up every time. He's gonna win. He will outperform the talented guy. So stay consistent. Whatever it is you're doing, stay consistent, alright? Don't try once, try twice, it's not working and you give up, no. Now, winners don't quit. Winners never quit. Find every man, every woman who's been successful in one thing or the other. They've tried that thing over and over again. They've failed a number of times. And somehow they stayed consistent. And somehow they just came out victorious. Yeah. So you have to learn to stay consistent. Yeah, I've done this thing over and over again. I'm tired. It's not working. I have to go. Be consistent. Well, that's the message on that song by Ashake. Well, he also said the title of the song actually is Forgiveness. Yeah, that's the title. And talking about forgiveness, some Nigerians are asking the question, should we forgive Tyler for not speaking up against xenophobia in South Africa? Should we forgive her? Well, if you've been following the story, Tyler is having a tour around the world, and she was built to perform in Nigeria in December. There's a Tyler concert built to happen in Lagos State, Nigeria in December. And Nigerians have been all out shouting, no, we don't want Tyler. We have to boycott the concert. No, no. She didn't say anything against xenophobia. Yeah, that's true. We didn't hear anything. We didn't hear her say, well, this thing you guys are doing is bad. I condemn it. I do not support it. People expected that from her. But do we say she supports it? Well, I don't think it would be fair to say she supports xenophobia because she didn't speak up against it using her platform. Well, that's not even the story. The story right now is that Tyler has cancelled the concert. Yeah, we got that report earlier this morning. According to the checks, the December 2022 date no longer appears among her listed performances. So the Lagos show had been previously listed on the tour for 22nd December. But as we speak right now, that date has been removed. No official statement yet, but the date has disappeared from the tour list. So it looks like the pressure that Nigerians are mounting on the South African pop singer is really working. She might not host that concert. But on the other hand, on the second thought, apart from not speaking up against xenophobia, is it enough to just cancel her entirely? Like, cancel everything South Africa? Is that the spirit of forgiveness? Yeah, I know those guys championing the xenophobic attacks in South Africa have not done well. They've done very, very badly. We do not support them. But does that mean we should cancel everything South Africa? Yeah, is that what it means? I really don't think so. I don't think so. Okay, we have to go. Thank you so much for being a part of the show this morning. AM Lagos Live on Metro 97.7 FM. It's a Friday. Thank God it's Friday. It's the start of the weekend. And it's going to be a fabulous weekend. You know why? Because there's money in the pocket. You know, it's the end of the month. There's a lot of money to spend. When spending, remember that you still have 4 more weeks ahead. All right, so don't get carried away and say, it's a Friday. Salary weekend. Everybody just go ahead and have fun. Just be careful, all right? Moderation is the word. Stay moderate. Stay positive. And as much as possible, stay healthy. Big thanks to Uche Wadinachi.
And of course, Olivia Efren has been very helpful producing here and there. We appreciate you guys. And thanks to you for listening to the show. The news at 10 comes up next, and Michael Diale is standing by. My name is Ahmed Olalekan. I'll leave you with this song by The Girl. She's not done any wrong. Tyler. Well, this one is brand new. It's titled That Girl. Check it out.

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2: It's 10 o'clock. Good morning. The Newsbeat. 100 meters race champion Toby Amusho has settled for a bronze medal in the women's 100 meters hurdles at the 2026 Commonwealth Games in Glasgow, ending her bid for a third consecutive Commonwealth title. Amusho crossed the finish line behind the Bahamian Devin Charlton, who claimed the gold medal, while England's Cindy Samba finished second to take silver in the highly competitive final. The bronze medal adds to Amusho's impressive list of achievements on the international stage, where she remains one of Nigeria's most decorated track and field athletes and the current world record holder in the event. Amusho's podium finish also contributes to Team Nigeria's overall medal tally at the Commonwealth Games, as the country's athletes continue the quest for more success across various sporting events. The Nigeria Customs Service Kirikiri Lighter Terminal Command has intercepted a 40-foot container loaded with expired disposable vape products valued at over 809 million naira during a routine cargo examination in Lagos. The seizure was announced by the acting Customs Area Controller Bolaji Adigun, who said the products posed a serious risk to public health. Customs officials disclosed that the container held 18 pallets of disposable vapes containing 484 cartons and a total of 182,340 pieces. Investigations revealed that the product had expiry dates ranging from 2022 to 2026, making them unfit for consumption. The Government of Ireland has donated 1,300 books to 19 public primary schools across Lagos State and the National Library of Nigeria as part of efforts to promote literacy and strengthen reading culture among children. The books were presented by the Irish Ambassador to Nigeria, Peter Ryan, at a ceremony held at the National Library in Yaba. Each beneficiary received a bookshelf containing 65 carefully selected books, including fiction and history titles written mainly by Nigerian authors. Speaking at the event, Ambassador Ryan said the donation reflects Ireland's commitment to supporting education and expanding access to quality learning resources for young Nigerians. South African Grammy-winning singer Tyler has dropped Lagos from the schedule of her A-pop world tour following growing calls by some Nigerians to boycott her planned concert over renewed xenophobic attacks against Nigerians in South Africa. The artist had earlier announced a December 22 performance in Lagos as part of her global tour, but the announcement triggered widespread reactions on social media, with many Nigerians insisting the show should not hold while reports of attacks on Nigerians in South Africa continue. The Lagos date has now been removed from the official tour schedule. Neither Tyler nor her management has given a reason for the decision, while the concert promoters are yet to confirm whether the event has been cancelled or merely postponed. The news beat at 10 was edited by Angela Ayamine. 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A thought for today: action eliminates doubt. I'm Michael Dialli. Have a splendid day ahead.

0: Greetings, elders. We have come with good minds and intention. And our handsome Bobo over here, our handsome son, has seen a very beautiful flower in your garden. And we love to pluck it.
1: You're welcome. We are a reputable family, as you know. And with the few information we have, your family too is a notable one. It's a good thing you are coming. You have seen well. We like your taste for our daughter. But I would want to ask, do you have all the items on the list?
0: Oh, Shiju, all the items are complete.
2: Yes, they are complete.
1: Okay, good. Okay, so let them come together. Ade, Kechi, come together. So let us do the union. So kneel down.
2: Wait. There's something missing.
1: What is missing? Wait. There's something missing.
3: What?
1: You that wants to marry our daughter, do you have your PVC, permanent voter's card?
4: My PVC?
1: Yes.
4: No, I don't have it.
1: You don't have your PVC? Then you cannot marry our daughter. You cannot.
2: Wait! But what has PVC got to do with marriage?
1: Wait, you say you are ready for marriage, yet you are not even ready to choose the leaders that will determine the future of your family, our family all together. 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You cannot marry our daughter.
5: No, you don't even know what to do. You don't even know what to do.
2: I think I have your PVC. It's with me.
4: Yes, my PVC. I have it.
1: You have your PVC?
4: Yes, sir.
1: Let me see it.
4: See.
1: Okay. Yes. The marriage can continue. Yeah!
6: 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Collect your PVC. 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

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Lectures hold Monday to Friday from 9 a.m. for 6 weeks. Prospective candidates must be degree or HND holder, school set holder with credits in 5 subjects, including English language, may be considered. Admission form can be obtained at the National Broadcast Academy, 1A Adekunle Fajiwe Ikeja, GRA Lagos. For further information, call 0805-307-8029 or 0803-394-1805. For hostel accommodation, please call 0802-364-6683 or go on the social media platform, facebook.com/mbacademy.ng. Announcer, the management.

0: beg, make una shine una eye well this period. 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

0: Hello, my name is Ademola Adewoyin. I'm a consultant physician and lecturer specializing in hematology and blood transfusion. I just want to talk to you about blood donation. From clinical experience, there is a lot of need for blood for different reasons. I'm sure at a time or the other, we must have had a friend, a family, colleague at work who requires blood. And so we have such a huge need for blood in our community for different reasons, from road traffic accidents to mother and child, women during childbirth, to surgical needs. So there's a lot of need for blood to be transfused around us. And where will the blood come from? Certainly it has to be from healthy persons who would donate the blood units, and then the hospitals can then have supplies to give to people at need. And certainly that blood unit would save a life, has saved lives, and will continue to save lives. So I just want to encourage you to take time out to visit donor clinics, blood donation centers, anywhere you are, the ones closest to you, to give your blood. But certainly, before the blood is collected, your fitness for donation will be assessed. So really, you have no worries. When you assess the accredited centers for donation, you have no worries about being depleted of blood. I really want to encourage you to go out there today, give a pint of blood, and you can do that 3 times in a year, at least 3 months apart. Thanks very much for listening. Bye.
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0: Right, Tenny, alongside Alamed D, and that one is titled Zion. 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
1: All right, good music with a message there. Religious Businessman is the title of that song by Obote. You need to listen to that song closely to actually understand what he's saying. He's got a strong message. I love this song. Good music is what we give on Metro 97.7 FM. Well, in the spirit of doing good music this morning, let's do another one from the same artist, Obote, O-B-O-T-E. By the way, you can check him out and get to listen to his work. Great singer. Fantastic songs all the way. Well, this one is titled Bloodline Groove. Check it out.

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I saw the end by 30. I took too many L's. Ain't never take it as a loss. I took it as a lesson. It came with many blessings. It was all worth it. It try to knock you off your feet when you walk in purpose. No, I ain't say I'm perfect. I could have quit too many times. I had to stand the rain.

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I'm nominated too many times. I don't know how to act. It's 5 to be exact. We lost in every category. Can you imagine that? I seen the pain in Khaled eyes. He telling me he's sorry. I told him, bro, don't worry. Cause where I'm from, we don't got no voice, but you helped tell my story. Now let's take a ride the story. We at the club, they shake, but we get God the glory. I'm on the stage with Wayne and Khaled. Can you imagine that? Oh God, you really did. I'm having talks with Hov. 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It's been like 2-3 years. Oh, now I'm finally here. I kept on going. I kept on flowing. And I ain't stopped since. 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

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I took too many L's, ain't never take it as a loss. 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They try to knock you off your feet when you walk in purpose. 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I put my life

0: Karate song is titled Band Oliver T. Boy alongside Sakodie on that one. It brings the time to 1 minute to 11. At exactly 11 o'clock, we'll bring you the program Nagaf Kaga Watch. 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
1: 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Don't miss it.

Okay. Good morning. Yes, when you hear that sick tune, you know it's time for NAGAF Cargo Watch, the authoritative radio program that keeps you abreast of news, events, and happenings in around the country's seaports. It's another beautiful Friday morning, and I hope you are going to enjoy a blissful weekend. It's the last day in the month of July, the month of perfection. As usual, we will start with the news of events in and around the ports, and then navigate to the interactive segment where we shall be considering the topic, cargo clearance in Nigerian ports, past and present. Today is part two. I am Fabian Anao, your host. We will be back shortly after the commercial break. Please stay tuned.

0: Welcome back. 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
1: Rahanetu Abu.
0: We start with the news from the Nigerian Post Authority. The Nigerian Post Authority, NPA, on Wednesday, July 29, 2026, donated security equipment to the Post Authority Police Western Command as part of efforts to strengthen security across Nigerian seaports and waterfronts. The presentation was made on behalf of the Managing Director of NPA, Dr. Abubakar Adansohu, by the Port Manager of the Lagos Port Complex, Mr. Adebowale Lawal, alongside other senior officials of the authority. Speaking during the handover, Mr. Lawal posited that the donation underscores the authority's unwavering commitment to strengthening the security architecture of the nation's ports. He noted that providing the Ports Authority Police with modern operational equipment would enhance their capacity to protect critical maritime infrastructure, safeguard port users, and prevent security breaches within the port environment and along the waterfronts. He added that the initiative aligns with the NPA's mandate of ensuring safe, secure, and efficient port operations while promoting seamless trade and economic activities. The donated items include bulletproof vests, tactical helmets, raincoats, torchlights, handcuffs, operational boots, batons, and other essential security equipment designed to improve the efficiency, safety, and operational readiness of police personnel. Receiving the equipment, the Commissioner of Police Ports Authority, CP Oluwatoyin Agbaminoja, commended the Managing Director and Management of the Nigerian Ports Authority for what she described as a timely and commendable intervention, saying that the donation further reflects the strong partnership between Nigerian Ports Authority and the Nigerian Police Force in safeguarding the country's maritime.
1: From NPA to NIMASA. The Director General of the Nigerian Maritime Administration and Safety Agency, NIMASA, Dr. Dayo Mubireola, has reaffirmed the agency's commitment to advancing maritime decarbonization, promoting green shipping practices, and strengthening maritime environmental protection in line with global efforts to build a sustainable maritime industry. Dr. Mubireola made this known during a strategic engagement with the Chief Executive Officer of Natural Eco Capital Limited, Dr. Eugene Itua, where discussions focused on initiatives aimed at accelerating Nigeria's transition to a cleaner and more environmentally sustainable maritime sector. During the meeting, Dr. Itua presented the Nigerian Green Shipping Excellence Program and the Green Maritime Recognition Scheme, GMRS, highlighting their potential to drive maritime decarbonization, encourage the adoption of cleaner technologies, attract climate investment, and position Nigeria as a regional leader in sustainable shipping. Responding, the NIMASA Director General commended the initiative, noting that partnerships with the private sector and other stakeholders are essential to achieving Nigeria's environmental sustainability objectives. He stressed that practical, innovative, and collaborative approaches are critical to addressing climate change, safeguarding the marine environment, and enhancing the competitiveness of Nigeria's maritime industry. A release by the Deputy Director, Ed Public Relations, Osagwe Edward, says the proposed initiatives are expected to support Nigeria's transition to a low-carbon maritime sector while contributing to the sustainable growth of nation's marine and blue economy.
0: And onto the bad roads in the seaport area. Residents, motorists, and businesses along Marine Road off Liverpool Road in Apapa, Lagos have raised fresh concerns over the rapid deterioration of a major section of the road, warning that it could collapse completely if immediate action is not taken. The road, which serves as a key access route for residents, commercial vehicles, and port users within the Apapa corridor, has developed extensive cracks and deep depressions, leaving parts of the carriageway badly damaged and unsafe for motorists and pedestrians. A visit by our correspondent showed that the affected section has deteriorated significantly, with wide cracks running across the road and portions of the asphalt sinking, creating serious safety risk. The worsening condition has heightened fears that the continuous movement of heavy-duty trucks and articulated vehicles along the corridor could trigger a complete collapse at any moment. Motorists now struggle to navigate the damaged section, while pedestrians are forced to walk close to the fragile edges, raising concerns over the safety of road users. Residents also warn that a total collapse of the road could disrupt movement within their Papa Port corridor, cut off access to homes and businesses, and worsen traffic congestion in one of Nigeria's busiest commercial districts. They expressed disappointment that despite the obvious danger, on emergency repair work has commenced. No emergency repair work has commenced, urging the relevant authorities to act before lives and property are lost, and called on the Apapa local government, the Lagos State Government, the Lagos State Ministry of Works and Infrastructure, and other relevant agencies to immediately carry out a structural assessment of the failed section and commence emergency reconstruction.
1: Away from maritime, the New Nigeria People's Party, NNPP, has petitioned the Legal Practitioners Privileges Committee, LPPC, accusing Senior Advocate of Nigeria, SAN, Mr. Magaji Mato Ibrahim, of gross professional misconduct and conduct allegedly inconsistent with the ethical standards expected of a holder of the prestigious legal rank. In the petition, the party alleged that Ibrahim's actions constitute breaches of the Rule of Professional Conduct, RPC, for legal practitioners, particularly Rules 15, Section 1, 15, 13D, and 30. According to the petition, Rule 15.1 requires lawyers to maintain a high standard of professional conduct and refrain from behavior unbecoming of a legal practitioner. Rule 15.3D prohibits lawyers from knowingly filing suits or taking actions that merely serve to harass, maliciously injure others, or amount to an abuse of court processes, while Rule 30 bars legal practitioners from engaging in conduct that obstructs, delays, or perverts the administration of justice. The NNPP alleged that Ibrahim abused judicial processes through the filing of multiple frivolous applications, instituting parallel proceedings on the same subject matter in different courts, engaging in forum shopping, and employing what it described as dilatory tactics aimed at frustrating the course of justice and exerting undue political pressure. The petition states, the respondent to the petition has grossly undermined and discredited the sanctity of this exalted rank through the calculated and persistent deployment of the law as a weapon for desperate political advantage on behalf of his client. He has engaged in barefaced abuse of the court process. The party also questioned Ibrahim's continued entitlement to the rank of SAN, arguing that the title is reserved for legal practitioners who have distinguished themselves through integrity, ethical conduct, professional excellence, and unwavering commitment to the rule of law. According to the NNPP, the respondent's alleged actions undermine the sanctity of the exalted rank and fall short of the standards expected of a senior advocate who is regarded as a role model within the legal profession and a guardian of justice. The party further maintains that the alleged conduct represents a breach of the oath taken upon admission to the bar and elevation to the inner bar, adding that it has eroded public confidence in the legal profession and the administration of justice. Urging the LPPC to act, the petition contended that the alleged misconduct strikes at the heart of the rule of law and called on the committee to take appropriate disciplinary action in line with its constitutional mandate.
0: And on a sad note, the National Association of Government-Approved Freight Forwarders, NAGAF, on Friday, July 24, 2026, held a wake keep at its national headquarters in Lagos in honor of two of its members, Mr. Olisamaka Nweke and Mr. Simon Wada. The ceremony began with prayers led by a parish priest who prayed for God's comfort upon the bereaved families and all those mourning the deceased. Upon getting responses to the questions of whether both men had lived well, the founder of NAGAF, Dr. Boniface Anebonam, prayed that they should rest in peace. Family members, friends, and NAGAF members paid glowing tributes to the deceased, describing them as dedicated and committed individuals whose contributions to the association will be remembered. The ceremony also featured cultural performances before concluding with a closing prayer led by the National Publicity Secretary of NAGAF, Dr. Clement Iwebuna, who prayed for strength and consolation for the families left behind. On that sad note, we conclude the NAGAV News Tidbits for today, Friday, 31st of July, 2026. Next is the interactive segment.
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1: Okay, welcome back. It's good to know that you have kept the dial locked on Metro 97.7 FM. Cargo clearance in Nigerian ports in time past has been slow, manual and expensive, and is still one of the biggest pain points for freight forwarders and importers. How true is this? This and many more we shall be discussing in this session. Our guest this morning to explore this topic is still Prince Nnamdi Eronini, a maritime transport professional with 30 years postgraduate industry experience. 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
2: Thank you, Fabian, and welcome. Welcome the guests, listening public. Thank you very much.
1: Yes, okay. How have multiple government agencies operating at the ports affected cargo clearance over the years? And has there been any noticeable improvement?
2: That has been the major issues, you know, the clogging of the clearing system by the multiple agencies in the ports. Before now, they were

0: had 18 at a point, but then the issue today is that they're all back on the beat. And but there is a reason. There's something that the government is doing through the customs, the reforms taking the shape of having all the agencies, you know, inspect, do their bit once the cargo or the container has been set for inspection. So that when they're doing it at the time, it, you know, reduces the queue time and then reduces the dates. Because as a matter of fact, all the reform issues is that government wants to reduce the number of days, you know, cargo dwells in the port. The target is 8 days, 4 to 8 days, but the international standard is 4 days. So, but today, government is working very hard, and at the moment, they are achieving between 18 and 21 days. So it's still a far cry, but a lot of things are happening. With the onset of the national shipping and national single window, the days are reducing. But again, something has to really be done with the number, the multiplicity of the agencies at the port. Something has to be done with inspection, cargo inspection, whether they will do it at the port or whether they will do it outside the port. That is another question that that has to be answered.
1: Okay. You talk about multiplicity of agencies that left and are back and probably not adding value to cargo clearance. Can you give us the names of these agencies?
0: Okay, yes. We have principally the Nigerian Customs Service. We have NPA, NIMASA. And I assume that many people in the industry know these acronyms, as I'm calling. The NAFDAC. We have the SOM, the Standards Organization of Nigeria. The NESRI, that's the Environmentals. The NAQS, NDLEA, the DSS, the Police, Immigration, and Port Health. About 12 of them, you know, in the ports right now. And that's a handsome.
1: So, yes. Now, some of these are security agencies, and we need them around to secure the ports. So the orders, what value then do they add to clearing, or they are just an obstacle?
0: No, but they have responsibilities. You know, what happens is that most of these people have, most of these organizations have responsibilities, are called, you know, the policy responsibilities, and they want to really, every organization wants to execute its task, its given task, and but the point is, so to that extent, they have value from different angles that they bring to the system, but again, the mode of operation affects the general efficiency of the ports, the dwell time, the cargo time, which is a factor of productivity.
1: Okay, so let me just, this dwell time.
0: Yeah.
1: Now, when the clearance is delayed, not as a fault of the importer, who pays for the demurrage?
0: Well, the system is such that it's the importer that pays, and that is the real issue with this system. And let me tell you, Fabian, while the importer pays, the ultimate victim, or the ultimate people who take this are the you and I, the masses, the economy. So these things impact negatively on the cost of landed goods in the market.
1: So why has the importers not made a real case that under such circumstances, the agency that caused the delay should bear the brunt?
0: Well, it's a system that, you know, really, the importers never really lose out. You know, they only lose out on time, you know, time to recoup their resources. Because eventually, like I said, they recoup their fund. They recoup their money from the market, you know, the cost of goods, you know. So really, because they make that profit, they recoup it and even make profit,

0: they wouldn't really be the ones, you know, being more aggressive or this. But they complain as well because the time they spend is another factor, you know. So, but I think basically the government should really, and I believe that government is really working hard through the PBEC, Presidential Enabling Business Environment. So the government is doing something about it. But again, we've had issues and situations where, and that's what we discussed, I discussed last time, where we have, government has put in systems that should really work. And then, government has put in regulations also and tried to, consolidate on the responsibilities of agencies. But again, you find out that, like I said, these agencies keep coming back. So why is government not really, you know, in control of the system, you know, essentially?
1: Okay. That answer might be for another time. Listeners at home, you can call us on 0700-7000-977. 0700-7000-977.
2: All right. Thank you very much, sir. So, sir, what impact do delays in cargo clearance have on importers, freight forwarders, manufacturers, and the overall cost of doing business in Nigeria?
0: Well, I think that question also, is tipped on costs. You know, the cost of clearing, for example, a 20-foot container in Lagos, it will surprise you, runs between 14 and 15 million. And that is roughly about half of what obtains in Cotonou, in the neighboring port of Benin Republic, and in some other ports like Lomé, Durban, and all other places. And then daily demurrage that runs between 120,000 and 140,000 for a 40-footer container is also debilitating. It's a debilitating cost, you know. And so these delays actually impact on, like I said, the cost of landed cost of products or cargo in the market. And you know, you understand with me that if you look at it, it calls for it affects the microeconomy, you know, and ultimately affects the GDP and everything. So if the costs were a bit lower, then we will also, it will affect the cost of market goods in the market. And then we have generally the economy will be a bit less than what the chaotic situation it is in terms of cost of goods and the cost of living as well.
1: Okay, you made mentions of neighboring ports. So how competitive is our clearing processes with some of these our neighboring countries?
0: Well, like I said, I gave you the example of the Cotonou and this for 20-foot container. We have it's half, you know, 50%. We double the cost of clearing in the neighboring ports, and it goes further. In some other ports, it's much far lower the cost of clearing. For example, terminal handling in Lagos will run about $457. That's an average per container. But when you compare that with Ghana, for example, and Durban in South Africa, in Ghana is $284. That's half of that, about half of that. And then it's even much more lower, $180 in Durban. So you see that the effect is that sometimes government loses revenue because importers will have to divert their cargo to those places to clear. And then, find smart ways of bringing them in. And that is why the customs is at the border, the customs is at the ports, and, you know, chasing people all around. Because people have to find, cheaper ways of, you know, bringing in their goods. Sometimes the cost of delay is high cost of clearance also affects the time that importers have to arrange for cash to pay, you know, because they find that they don't have that value, that money in hand to clear. So they delay a bit to try to find sources of income, money, funding to clear their goods, and then the rest chaos happens in the marketplace.
1: Okay, the other time you mentioned the national single window. Now, has it actually been able to reduce the clearing time and the downtime time?
0: Well, I said yes, to an extent. It's like work in progress. It's work in progress because, as I told you about 10 years ago, about 2016, we were having 20 to 30 days. Right now, we are coming down to lesser days. But the target right now, as it's going, is between 4 to 7 days. But I told you also that the international standard is 4 days. So the national single window is actually working on it, especially also with the directive from government through PBEC, that every effort should be made to bring down the number of days of the dwell time of cargo in the port and associated costs. However, like I said, the national single window is work in progress. It's also affected by the number of agencies, which I also believe, which is in the works, that the national single window should work to trickle down the number of agencies in the ports performing some of these duties. Yes, so right now we have a mix. We have a mixed to positive signal that's coming, that the national single window has advocated for NAFDAC, for SUN, MPA, and Customs. These four agencies to be in the ports. And like I said again, the other examinations can be done outside the ports.
1: Okay, time is always not our friend. It's almost 11:30. I want to say a big thank you to our guest in the studio, Prince Nnamdi Eronini, for coming. Prince Eronini was here last week and is here again today. Thanks for your valuable time.
0: Thank you. It's always I'm happy to be here. I'm happy to let the public know what the situation is. It's for a consultant, for a maritime professional, is always the best time to be in a position where you relay information and knowledge for the betterment of the industry. I really wish that we'll be able, all personnel, all people, and all factors involved will be congregated, will be worked towards getting this system, the port system, the clearance system working. It will generally benefit everybody. So thank you for having me, and I will always be ready to be here whenever you call. Thank you, Fabian.
1: Thank you for that open invitation. And this is where we draw the curtains on today's edition of NAGAF Cargo Watch on Metro 97.7 FM. Join us next Friday, same time, for another edition. From me, I'll say goodbye and do have a pleasant weekend. From Reinhardt.
2: Do have a pleasant weekend.
1: From our guest.
0: Thank you very much.
1: And from the studio quality control manager.
3: Have a good weekend.
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It's another Friday where we got to listen to your favorite old songs. That's what we do every Friday on the show. It's called a Flashback Friday Show. A very good morning to you. Welcome to the Flashback Friday Show. Freaky Friday. What's up, Lagos? How are you guys doing? I hope you're fine. Despite the fact that, it's been that's good on social media regarding Tyler. Yes, I'm going to talk about that later on the show. My name is Henry. I mean, you can call me the soothing voice on the radio. Let's get into the group. Giving you the best of music all the way. Check your time. It is 24 minutes to noon. I'll be back in a bit.

Okay, the title of the song says Darling, done by Delegation. Well, the song was released in 1979, and I would say this is one of the favorite songs from Delegation. I love the song. Check your time, it is 3 minutes to noon. At noon it's gonna be time for the major news. When I come back, more music right here for your delight. I'm talking about the Flashback Friday show.

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2: Good afternoon. I'm Michael Daly and here are the headlines. Nigerians express mixed reactions over the closure of INEC's continuous voter registration exercise. NANDS demands rescue of abducted poly students in Ogun State. Hamas agrees to disarm under Trump plan. Now the news in full. Some Nigerians have expressed mixed reactions to the closure of the Independent National Electoral Commission, INEC's continuous voter registration, with many calling for improvement in future registration processes. Speaking in an interview with our team of reporters, some respondents said work commitment, limited access to registration centers, and network challenges prevented them from registering or updating their permanent voter cards before the deadline. The respondents called on the electoral umpire to extend the registration, arguing that the elections are still months away and that Nigerians who attain the age of 18 before the polls should not be disenfranchised. Others suggested that voter registration should be a continuous process to enable eligible Nigerians to register at any time while the commission processes applications in batches.
3: A lot of young people, they are just coming of age. They are new to the system. From their own experience, I would say they need more time.
4: People that has late birthdays, like their birthday falls during the latter end of the year. So they have enough time to register and participate in election.
5: They need continuous online capture year-round to stop this rush hour panics.
6: Voter registration should start earlier than it did this year, so that Nigerians can have enough time to register.
7: I know that a lot of Nigerians faced issues registering. There are a lot of rural and undeveloped communities in Nigeria currently that could not access network.
2: However, some respondents said the commission provided enough time for eligible voters to register and urged INEC to upgrade its electoral technology, expand access to registration centers, and address technical challenges in future exercises. The Nigeria Customs Service Kirikiri Lighter Terminal Command has intercepted a 40-foot container loaded with expired disposable vape products valued at over 809 million naira during a routine cargo examination in Lagos. The seizure was announced by the acting Customs Area Controller Bolaji Adigun, who said the products posed a serious risk to public health. Customs officials disclosed that the container held 18 pallets of disposable vapes containing 484 cartons and a total of 182,340 pieces. Investigations revealed that the products had expiry dates ranging from 2022 to 2026, making them unfit for consumption. The seized items are being handed over to the appropriate regulatory agency for proper disposal. Meanwhile, the Kirikiri Lighter Terminal Command also recorded a strong revenue performance, generating 19.4 billion naira in June 2026, compared with 14.3 billion naira in the corresponding period of 2025, representing a 35% increase. The National Association of Nigerian Students, NANS, has called on the federal government, the Ogun State government, and security agencies to intensify efforts to rescue students of Gateway ICT Polytechnic, Sakpade, who were abducted by suspected gunmen from a private hostel in Ogun State. In a statement signed by its national president, Akintaye Babatunde, the association described the incident as a serious threat to the safety of students and urged authorities to ensure the victims are rescued unharmed. NANS stressed that no student should live in fear while pursuing an education and called for improved security around tertiary institutions across the country. The association also expressed concern over the recent wave of attacks targeting students in Ogun State, noting that the latest abduction came shortly after the killing of a high national diploma student of DS Adigbenro ICT Polytechnic during a robbery attack. It warned that the recurring incidents have heightened fear among students and demanded swift action to stem the trend. Meanwhile, the Ogun State Police Command says a joint security operation involving other agencies is underway to rescue the abducted students and apprehend those responsible. You're listening to the major news at noon. In the headlines, Nigerians express mixed reactions over the closure of INEC continuous voter registration exercise. NANS demands rescue of abducted poly students in Ogun. Still to come, Hamas agrees to disarm under Trump plan. Please stay with us. Well, the major news continues. A faction of the People's Democratic Party, PDP, led by the interim National Working Committee, INWC, has submitted former President Goodluck Jonathan as its presidential candidate for the 2027 elections. The INWC, headed by Kabiru Turaki San, said it manually submitted Jonathan's name and other candidates to the Independent National Electoral Commission, INEC, after the commission allegedly denied it access to electronic submission codes. The National Publicity Secretary of the faction, Ini M.M. Obong, while addressing journalists in Abuja, said the submission was made in full compliance with the Electoral Act 2026 and was acknowledged by INEC. The faction insisted it was the authentic PDP leadership, citing a Supreme Court judgment it claimed left the party without recognized national leadership. He added that the faction had gone to the Federal High Court in Abuja after INEC failed to recognize the interim leadership. 100 meters race champion Toby Amushon has settled for a bronze medal in the women's 100 meters hurdles at the 2026 Commonwealth Games in Glasgow and in her bid for a third consecutive Commonwealth title. Amushon crossed the finish line behind the Bahamian Devin Charlton, who claimed the gold medal, while England's Cindy Semba finished second to take silver in the highly competitive final. The bronze medal adds to Amushon's impressive list of achievements on the international stage, where she remains one of Nigeria's most decorated track and field athletes and the current world record holder in the event. Amushon's podium finish also contributes to Team Nigeria's overall medal tally at the Commonwealth Games, as the country's athletes continue the quest for more success across various sporting events. The Palestinian militant group Hamas says it has agreed to a peace proposal put forward by United States President Donald Trump aimed at ending the conflict in Gaza. Under the proposed plan, Hamas would gradually disarm and hand over its weapons to a Palestinian governing committee, while Israeli forces would withdraw from the Gaza Strip in phases. Hamas, however, insists that the disarmament process will only begin after Israel fulfills its commitments, including ending military operations, withdrawing its troops, and allowing unrestricted humanitarian aid into Gaza. So far, the Israeli government has not officially responded to the proposal. Israeli authorities have consistently maintained that Hamas must be completely disarmed before any withdrawal of Israeli troops can take place, leaving uncertainty over whether the agreement will move forward. The proposal is being seen as a major diplomatic effort to end the prolonged war in Gaza. Hamas agrees to disarm under Trump peace plan. Israel yet to respond. And that's it on the major news at noon. Now, the main points again. Nigerians have expressed mixed reactions over the closure of INEC's continuous voter registration exercise. NANS has demanded rescue of abducted poly students in Ogun. Hamas has agreed to disarm under Trump plan. The bulletin was edited by Angela Ayamene. 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Food for thought. Action eliminates doubt. I'm Michael Dialli. Have a fantastic weekend.
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0: It's always a delight knowing that you're there listening to the Dial Metro 97.7 FM right here in the city of Lagos, Nigeria. Every Friday, this is what I bring to you, bringing you the best of oldies. And the song playing at the moment, the title of the song says Friends by Shalama. Now, Shalama was released in January 29th, 1982. That's a very long time, you know that, right? Now, Friends is the sixth album by American R&B group Shalama, released in 1982 on the Solar label. Now, the album, which features the classic Shalama lineup, Jeffrey Daniel, Howard Ewert and Jody Watley, now topped the R&B chart and also picked at number 35 on the Billboard chart. Now, it has been certified gold in the United States for sales over 500,000. That's a lot, you know. And it would eventually go into platinum. And in the United Kingdom, Friends gained impetus from a demonstration of body popping by Daniel during a performance of A Night to Remember on the BBC program Top of the Pops. Now, it reached number 6 on the UK album chart and also produced 4 top 20 singles. In 2002, Friends was released or re-released by Sanctuary Records in the United Kingdom in a double CD package with Shalama's previous album, Go For It. We Are Friends, or Friends, is one song you can't, you know, do without when you're having a party, especially a birthday party. You would always grieve wherever you get, you know, the ladies or the guys, you know, giving you some electric performances, electric dances or electric moves, whatever you want to call it, you know. Beautiful song. Check your time. It is 7 minutes to 1 o'clock. You know how we do it every Friday, from 11:30 up until one p.m. We'll play you the old songs, the oldies, and then 1 p.m. It's going to be a switch to the new school, the Gen Z. That's what we do every Friday. Okay, my name is Henry Emenike. They call me the soothing voice on radio. 1 o'clock, I'll be switching over. 1:30, it's going to be time for Sports Summit. 2 o'clock, Newsreel. 2:30, I will be back again on the cafe, but I'm still here on the midday show. All right, don't go anywhere. Enjoy more tunes right here. By the way, I have Tolu in the studio today. Tolu, how you doing?
1: I'm good. I'm good.
0: Yeah, good to see you. It's been a while.
1: Yeah, it's been a while. It's been a while. And, yeah. It's very nice being here again. I think 2 months, thereabouts, or 3 months.
0: No, more than. It's more than. I think early January was the last we saw. Yeah.
1: Yes. No, it was February.
0: February.
1: Yes,
0: right?
1: It was February.
0: Okay,
1: yes,
0: okay.
1: Yes, yes.
0: All right. Welcome back.
1: Thank you.
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1: Morning light, morning light, morning light,
2: to the light.
1: Morning light,
2: to the right.
1: Morning light,
2: you know the light.
1: Hey guy,
2: it's Charlie.

0: Okay, tonight is the title of the song done by Chocolate Guys on this one, having Black Bones Major on this one, Major, and what's this guy's name? I mean, I can't recall his name at the moment. Yeah, but anyways, the crew of Chocolate City actually did this one, and it's been getting massive airplays all the way. All right, check your time. It is 28 minutes gone past 1 o'clock right here in the city of Lagos, Nigeria. This is where I end the midday show. I hope you've had a good time from the Flashback Friday, and then bringing you into the Gen Z era kind of music and all of that. All right, I need over to Olumide. Alex is in the studio already. He's going to take you with the crew on the Sport Summit Show. Olumide, Baoli.
1: Henry. Oh, okay.
0: You don't share that.
1: I'm doing very well.
0: I'm just surprised of my Europe. So what's happening in the water sports?
1: Yeah, what are we expecting? A lot to look forward to this weekend.
0: Yeah, okay.
1: The Super Falcons, they have a mountain to climb tomorrow. Remember, they lost their first game at the WAFCON against Malawi debutants a couple of days ago. So they will be facing the Amavubi ladies of Zambia tomorrow in a make or break a second group game clash. So it promises to be a big game. We're rooting for them. We're supporting them. All they need now is our support. So with X-Ray, that plus other stories making the rounds in the world of sports.
0: All right, that's what's up. You just heard from Olumide. Alex, make sure you're there so you can get, you know, insight of what is happening and also what's going to happen over the weekend. That's what's up. My name is Henry Emenike. They call me the soothing voice on radio. Thank you for being part of my world. I will be back again 2:30 on the Cafe Show, so don't miss me too much. Yeah, don't miss me. I'll be back again bringing you the best of music on the Cafe. Thank you to my producer Olivia Afron.
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0: All right, fantastic afternoon to you as I welcome you to the TGI version of a favorite sports show on the radio, Sports Summit, reaching you live from the airwaves of 97.7 Metro FM. Loads of interesting stories making the rounds we've got to share with you this afternoon. I remember the Super Falcons, they have a big clash tomorrow against Zambia. We'll be explaining what to expect in that particular one. And of course, the Flying Eagles yesterday did fantastic job. 2 games, 2 wins. Good one for them. We'll be touching on what happened in that particular one. And of course, the Commonwealth Games still going day 8 now. Something fantastic happened yesterday. We got gold medal, we got bronze. We'll be touching on that as well. Plus, transfer stories making the rounds involving a couple of Nigerian players and that of their counterparts in Europe. Details of this and many more make up the show this lovely afternoon. My name is Olumide Alex. I've got my guys in the studio. Samuel Fadia is in the building, as well as Adedayo Adenipekun. Guys, good afternoon. Welcome to the show.
1: Yeah, good afternoon, everyone. Excited to be in the studio once again.
2: Yeah, good afternoon, sport fans. I'm super happy to be back on air. Our athletes are making us proud at Glasgow.
0: Yeah.
2: Yes.
0: This one, Samuel has decided to keep it short this afternoon. Samuel, are you feeling cold or what?
1: No. I'm optimistic to be in the studio, so nothing concerning the weather. I need it.
0: Okay. You had pigeon general, nothing concerning the weather. Set to deliver, right? Adedayo, good to have you join the show again. So, guys, let's start from WAFCON. Remember, it's hotting up at the moment. Second round of matches started yesterday. We saw Senegal defeat Kenya by lone goal yesterday. And, of course, hosts Morocco also defeated Algeria by lone goal. Guys, quickly, your overview of those two great results, especially the North African results in Morocco up against Algeria?
1: The Senegal game, first of all, Kenya out of the tournament, first of all. Kudos to our West African neighbors. The Senegal game was nothing to... There was no expectation beyond them winning.
0: Because Kenya lost their first game?
1: Yeah, not really. Senegal are not the pushover. First of all, Senegal and pushover. So the Kenya game, the game itself entirely, it showed that Senegal came for business. Mm-hmm. First of all, they came for business. Although the scoreline wasn't really convincing, mm-hmm. you know, they did it in first half, expecting to do more in second half. But nevertheless, they showed what they came for.
2: Yeah, the result I was really concerned about was the Kenyan result. I was really, really it was disappointing, you know. Having to wait 10 years to qualify for a tournament and you know, crashing out just like that. And that was a reminder that it's one thing to qualify, it's another thing to compete with the teams there. But hopefully they can gain from the experience and do better in the next edition.
0: Let's hope they get to do better in the next edition. So Senegal, remember, they lost their first game to hosts Morocco, but yesterday they bounced back and of course defeated Kenya by lone goal. Good one for them. And of course for Algeria too, yes, lost their first game as well, but lost to Morocco being hosts yesterday. So, talking about the group A, Morocco topping the log, 2 games, 2 wins, second quarterfinal tickets booked already, 6 points garnered from that particular angle. And of course, Algeria and Senegal, they are both tied on 3 points, which also left Kenya with no points from two games, which simply means Kenya are officially out of this tournament. Well, having prepared for a couple of months, what a way to say bye-bye to the tournament.
2: So
0: action continues in Group B today with South Africa taking on Ivory Coast much later, of course Burkina Faso up against Tanzania. So I remember we had this conversation last week that there are no minnows in women's football. Teams are stepping up, especially the likes of Ghana, South Africa, Morocco. They are really, really challenging their Super Falcons. So we saw what happened to South Africa in the first game. They did struggle, but this time maybe it's going to be their day against against Ivory Coast.
2: Yeah, hopefully they'll be able to learn from the mistakes. Yeah, I remember discussing that, and you know, seeing teams like Zambia, Malawi. Imagine that Malawi, the debutants.
0: Yeah, we'll still get there. That one's still the perfect.
2: So you know, seeing teams like South Africa, Morocco, let's even leave South Africa out of it. They've been doing it for quite some years now.
0: Yeah.
2: Hopefully, they can you know just learn one or two mistakes
1: and bounce back.
2: Improve on it. Yes.
0: Burkina Faso, Tanzania.
1: Prediction for that game. Is kind of close. It's kind of close. Let me not lie to you.
0: A close call.
1: Yeah, it's a close call. Yeah, I'm tipping Tanzania to win.
0: Okay, I'm so talking about the Group B, the standings, Ivory Coast are topping the log. First game, they won their first game, so they have 3 points. Tanzania also won their first game as well, they have 3 points. So South Africa and Burkina Faso lost their first games, and incidentally, these two guys, they're on parity today. So let's see what happens from that particular angle. And of course, the one that matters to us the most, which is the Super Falcon. tomorrow, 9 p.m. Nigerian time. Remember what happened in the first game. So, guys, quickly, we've not really talked about it. Adibai, your overview of what happened in the first game. In your own opinion, what went wrong for the Super Foul?
2: At first, I saw the formation and I saw three strikers. I was wondering what formation was the coach trying to, deploy. And the game started, was, not too intense, our first game. And at the end of the game, the Malawi team shocked us. We saw a player like Tabitha Chawinga, who is a very, very good footballer.
0: A thorn in our flesh.
2: Disturbed the defense from the beginning to the end of the game. Mm. But that's also a reminder that there are no minnows in football. And I'm not surprised. There's an interesting fact that the Super Falcons have lost three of their
0: opening games.
2: Last five tournaments. And they still went ahead to do great things. But I can't lie. This is a different ball game.
0: I did a fantastic start he just brought up. But it's a different ball game. Remember, we had this conversation before we came into the studio. It's a different ball game.
2: The Zambians are really
0: something tough. Tells me it's going to be a bit difficult for them this time. We saw what happened in the first game, actually. That's going to give us a glimpse of what to expect in the second game.
2: Yes.
0: But, however, we're playing against Zambia, who, of course, are regular callers, and, of course, some call them customer. You see them as being regular customers this time, Samuel.
1: First of all, giving us our head-to-head from past and beyond, the likes, we usually do well, but recently we lost to them in our third place game, which was I think 2022. Yes,
0: against Zambia.
1: We lost to them. No. 1-0. We did.
0: I think the last time we missed them was 5-0. We whitewashed them.
2: That was in the group stage.
1: I mean in the third place. So we lost to Zambians.
2: But we actually defeated them 5-0.
1: That's not a non-competitive game. In the WAFCON tournament.
0: Really?
1: Yeah. So what am I trying to say now?
0: Samuel, no one knows. That's not true.
1: It is.
0: That is not true, Samuel.
2: Maybe
0: don't let us drag this.
1: I'll get back to that.
0: I said we didn't. Which competition? 2022. 1 year?
1: Yes.
2: 2022.
0: All right.
1: Yes.
2: Yeah, we played a tournament after 2022.
1: So what I'm trying to say now is, first of all,
0: It's right, actually. A third place game.
1: So, first
0: but
1: of all,
0: the last meet was a 5-0
1: victory. Yeah, last meet. Yeah. Exactly. So, what I'm trying to say now, our last game against the Malawians, I feel, first of all, we underrated them being debutant. Secondly, the coach of Malawians, they understudied our game in the first half.
2: The team was really organized.
1: They really understudied our game. Now, where we missed it was, first of all, tactical errors.
0: But the same coaches live and die by their decisions.
1: Yeah,
0: you never can blame the coach for that. But I understand what you're trying to say. But I just feel I would point a couple of guys. Guys, did you see Michaela Lozier?
1: That's what I'm about to pinpoint now.
0: But she played in an unfamiliar role. For instance, Lozier is a natural right back.
2: Yes.
0: But that day, she played left back.
2: And she was not comfortable with it.
1: And
2: she was.
0: And what do you make of the goalkeeper too? Chiamaka Nnadozie.
1: She lost distraction.
2: She was not concentrated.
1: She was not concentrated fully. So, and the center back pairing too. There was what's her name again? That girl has not played in that position ever, so she was not familiar with that position.
2: Center back.
1: Yes.
2: No.
1: I know what I'm saying.
2: No.
1: She has not played in that position.
0: Samuel is a natural center back. So which of them are you talking about?
1: I know what I'm talking about. I'll come back to that now.
0: Okay.
1: Yeah. What's her name again? Let me be sure of her name this time around.
0: Okay, so while you're being sure, we just have to move on. Actually, time is not really our friend. So tomorrow, the Super Falcons will square off against Zambia. A make or mar, we just need to We just need to win that game against Zambia. A loss automatically means we're out of this particular competition.
2: Yes,
0: but the Zambians, they won their first game emphatically. So let's see what happens in that particular one. So 9 p.m. Nigerian time, that game comes up tomorrow. Venue, Stade Lodu, Dozali, that's in Casablanca. We're going to see that game. Like I mentioned earlier, Kenya out of this particular competition. And of course, in Group D on Sunday, it's Ghana up against Cameroon. And of course, Mali would also square off against Cape Verde. Ghana topping the log, 3 points plus 2 goals difference. Then Cameroon at 3 points plus 1 goals difference. Mali and Cape Verde lost their first games, by the way. So minus one and, of course, minus two goals difference. Let's quickly move away from that. Let's talk about the Flying Eagles. The Flying Eagles first game, 4-2 against Ghana. Yesterday, they crowned it all 3-0 against Togo.
2: Yeah, I was really, really impressed by that performance. That's the type of results we want to be seeing from the Flying Eagles. I mean, going back to the game against Ghana, they conceded 2 goals, improved on that by keeping a clean sheet. They've qualified for the next round, which is well deserved. But this is where the real test starts. You know, it's now we will know if they will be able to defend the title that they won the last time out. But I was really happy to see, you know, the coach of the Super Eagles, Eric Chell, around the players. Hopefully, he's able to spot one or two promising talents
1: and
2: develop them to the Super Eagles.
0: And that should be a massive advantage to the team as well.
2: Yeah.
0: And he brings his wealth of experience to add to the technical know-how of the coach and, of course, the team. All the best. Let's switch to a couple of Nigerian players as far as transfer story is concerned. One of them, this story personally excites me. I remember the drama around Toru Erukodare
2: and
0: Wolverhampton 2 weeks ago, where, of course, he was shot out of the training ground. And this time, a loan deal to Ajax. Adedayo, who brokered this deal for Tolu? For me, I think this is a fantastic deal.
2: Yeah, it is. It is a fantastic deal. I mean, so many people were disappointed that the deal with Fiorentina collapsed. But I was happy because I knew if you walked into that Fiorentina, there was a certain Moise Kean there.
0: Yeah,
2: Moise Kean. So he might not really get enough minutes.
0: Playing time.
2: And so many times, it's not really about the club you are playing for, the league you are playing for. Mm. The most important thing is to get, you know, regular playing time, and he's going to get that in Ajax and banging goals.
0: So let's talk about Chidera Ejike. Last season was a regular for Sevilla. But as it is now, the guy didn't travel with the team. Like, he wants to be forced out of the team. What exactly is happening?
1: First, the Ejike, first of all, I think his management are not representing him well, first of all. Maybe his agents. That's his agents.
0: Why did he say so?
1: Yeah, because such kind of talented player does not need to be a second fiddle in his position. That is what I feel. He played well for Sevilla last season. Yes, this game he played against Barcelona. They won 4-2. Where these are boy Akora Adams. In that game, both of them were instrumental. So I feel maybe his agent or maybe his, I don't know who is managing him, are not doing well enough. They are not doing, that is where I feel the lackluster is coming from.
0: I also think they need to raise their games as well. Because if you deliver week in, week out,
2: so output is not convincing.
0: Exactly. Point. Output is not convincing.
1: Even the Nations Cup, but the Nations, during the Nations Cup, he barely had playing time.
2: Exactly.
1: He barely had playing time during the Nations Cup.
0: Exactly. Coaches take their decisions based on what they see.
1: What they see.
0: He needs to raise his game. Let's also mention Gifted Bayern has also completed a season-long loan move from Hoffenheim to a Turkish league side, Ahmed SFK.
2: I'm disappointed.
1: The
2: talent Gifted Bayern has.
1: Very pacey player.
2: When he came into the
1: pacey and tricky.
2: A lot of Nigerians were, you know, shouting this guy's name. I didn't play for the Super Eagles. This is the next Victor Osimhen. But now, seeing him joining a team in the Turkish league like
0: I'm disappointed. A really, quick really mention, Chidozie Awaziam has also left FC Nantes and completed a move to Konya.
2: As a traveling man.
0: In the Turkish.
1: Yeah.
0: As a traveling man. Chidozie travels. Widely traveled. In fact,
2: maybe he might play for two teams.
0: Let's get to see. Let's switch to the Commonwealth Games. So guys, let's quickly touch on two things. Chukwuebuka Enekwechi. She did so well yesterday. Shot put gold. He won for us. Eventually, he's been chasing this for a very long time. But record at 21.07 meters. That's the distance of this to clinch that particular gold medal.
2: That was really impressive, and I was really impressed to see, you know, an athlete like that winning a medal for Nigeria. It's always a joy to see these athletes win gold medals at the Commonwealth Games, and it's not new to us. They always perform consistently. Yeah, so good one for.
0: And for Toby Express, Samuel, Toby in the Heat, Toby Express, that's her surname now. The Heat semi-final, Toby led, she won, and of course the final, she fell to firepowers of two of her competitors. But eventually she finished on the podium, bronze medal.
1: Yeah, bronze medal. Well, disappointing in a way because... disappointing in a way because she's actually world champion to start with, and she before this tournament she actually gained momentum. So I didn't really expect that from her.
2: Why I don't think is in disappointing, why I think it's very impressive is because I watched the race and she started very badly.
0: Yeah,
2: she hit a hurdle while she was running, and she was struggling with the right knee.
0: She picked up late,
2: and she also mentioned
0: that she ran with an injury.
2: See,
0: on her knee. So
2: that's impressive.
0: By the time you add those factors plus the fact that the ladies she ran with, these ladies, they in fact now fly. This ladies,
2: we all know, fully fit. I'm also
0: at least we should. I think she deserves her flowers. Yes, she's done so. Well, yes. We were proud of Toby anytime, any day. Defending champion. It's not easy. 2018, she won this. 2022, she defended in Birmingham. But now she finished on the podium as well. Mm. It shows her level of consistency and, of course, what she's done. We say congratulations to them. So the likes of Samuel Ogazi plus a couple of his colleagues today will be competing in the 400 meters final later today. Wish them the best as well. So quickly to your messages. Opayemi Yusuf says, hi, Olumide. I think the Falcons will bounce back, but not without hard labor against Zambia and Barbara Banda. We've seen the first game syndromes happen today to even the past two winners of the Men's World Cup, so we shouldn't stereotype the team with a single game. Also, for Chidera, Eduke's downward trajectory, the agent managing him leaves much to be desired for such a talented player. I think I agree with Opayemi Yusuf for what she said there. But at the same time, in as much as I agree, he needs to raise his game as well. Can anybody do that with the likes of Ademola Lookman or Victor Osimhen? They do the talking on the field of play.
2: Yes.
0: So on this note, we'll do a breather. When we return, we talk foreign stories. Do stay with us.

0: Alright, welcome back. It's still Sports Summit on Metro 97.7 FM with me, Olumide Alexa, Samuel Fadia, and of course, Adedayo and Adenipekon. So guys, let's move on. Let's talk a bit of transfers from Europe. Here, I posted something about RB Leipzig. Research and of course information now shows that RB Leipzig is now a hub for racing talents.
1: Yeah, I've seen so many talents.
0: A whole lot. I listed them on our page.
1: RB Leipzig, and even in the team currently, we still see so many talents that might potentially move to bigger teams. Hmm. One of them was just transferred to Real Madrid. Even though I believe that is a scam. Yeah. 100 million for the amount is too high.
0: That's too high.
1: Yes, too high.
2: Yeah, I'm on that same page with him.
1: It's too high. If he's rated at the same amount with a player like Olise, are you telling me he's a better player than Olise? There are some factors that they consider. Probably the age. You know, he's young and the potential.
0: He's younger. He's younger.
1: And the kind of contract he signs too. Mm-hmm. But on a normal day, I wouldn't sign, you know.
0: You're seeing it from the angle of performance based on what it does on the field of play.
1: It's good, but 100 million.
2: If you are bent on the price tag, let's be factual that today's transfer market has
0: overrated.
2: Because for one to buy Gonzalo Garcia for 70, Gonzalo Garcia, you barely know him. You understand? So for him to be bought for 70 something million pounds, it is a whole lot. Mm. So, but the Armando deal, I feel, is like a panic buy for Madrid because there are some other clubs that wanted to buy him, most especially Liverpool.
1: Yes.
2: You understand? So maybe the hype around him and all made him sign for Real Madrid. I don't know, but I feel that price tag is also somewhat high for him. Yeah. The World Cup, prior to the World Cup, there was this hype around him going to display and all that. And I didn't see what he did during the World Cup.
1: Probably because of the country, the type of country he's playing for. Well, we can't compare Ivory Coast to those top countries.
0: All right, so as we're talking about RBZ, we just made mention of Ian Diomande, Jasker Gvardiol is there, Benjamin Sesko, Dominic Szoboszlai, Javi Simons, Dami Olmo, Christopher Nkunku, Naby Keita, Timo Werner, to mention a few. And these guys, none of them left for anything less than 40 million euros.
1: That's cool money.
0: This is cool money. We're talking about. So it simply means they have a good scouting network, and of course their developmental scope is quite good. Tight. Quite good. So other clubs can always take a cue. At the point, it used to be Ajax in Europe. At the point, at the point to, I think, Olympic Marseille or Lyon, either of the two. Yeah, Arsenal. Yeah, when they discovered the likes of
2: Brighton. At the point to Brighton to showed up.
1: Yeah, Brighton. Mm-hmm.
2: Brighton to
1: McAllister and a couple of players.
0: Okay, so to the camp of Newcastle. A couple of weeks ago, they lost to Kevin Keegan, who did so well for them, and of course Eddie Howe took over in the process. Eddie Howe finally out now. Do you think the new proposed manager can get the job done in Matthias Jasse?
1: Yes, I believe he will get the job done. Let's roll back to the period where Newcastle just signed a new ownership, and they signed Eddie Howe. They were struggling at the point, started turning out good results, they survived relegation, started qualifying for the Champions League and eventually won the Carabao Cup. That's a good one for him. But it's fair to say, Eddie Howe has done well for Newcastle. Now, coming to this new coach, I checked his statistics and I saw he had won 2 Austrian Bundesliga with Salzburg, 1-2 Champions League with Al Ahly. Yes, I know that, Premier League is a different ballgame.
0: It's a different ballgame.
1: He has the experience. Mm. He has the experience when it comes to winning trophies. So, coming into a Newcastle team that, is rebuilding, it might be a bit difficult for him. Players like Isak have left, Gordon has left, we've seen Tonali leave, and potentially Guimaraes
2: might leave. So even Dubrizol himself.
1: Yeah, but he has the experience. But we all know Premier League is
2: a different ball game.
0: But this guy is 38 years of age, and of course he's coming from Saudi Arabia now. I'm looking at the level of competition, Well, something tells me he might have to struggle. Like we said earlier, it's a different ball game. It's a new league. I would have to, compete favorably, and of course, we'll see what it brings to the table there. Eddie Howe, by what we gathered, spent about 5 years at Newcastle. And like you mentioned earlier, I think it did well.
2: So tremendously well.
0: All the very best. And to the camp of Manchester United, Marcus Rashford. We saw Marcus Rashford, a different Marcus Rashford, in the colours of Barcelona last season. Transfer deal negotiations broke down. This guy is on his way back to Old Trafford. Should United retain him, and are we going to see a different or rejuvenated Marcus Rashford next season at Old Trafford?
2: Marcus Rashford, first of all, as a Man U fan, I'm not welcoming him to the ranks anymore, sincerely speaking.
0: Based on current form?
2: Yeah, current form, attitude-wise, I'm not welcoming him.
0: Attitude, how do you mean
2: attitude? Attitude-wise, Marcus Rashford didn't show that loyalty.
0: When was that? Before he left Manchester?
2: Yeah, before he left for Aston Villa.
0: But it's a season after.
2: Yeah, that's what I'm saying. And there have been rumors peddling around that his energy is kind of negative in the dressing room. I don't know. I might be wrong, but
3: never can know.
2: But rumors. There might be an iota of truth in that rumor. So, nevertheless, Marcus Rashford, I'm hoping he finds a suitable club that will buy him, which I feel is going to be in the Premier League, either Tottenham.
0: Okay.
2: But I'm seeing some rumors heading towards White Hart Lane. Sorry, Tottenham Stadium now.
0: Yeah.
2: So I don't know. It might be concrete later on, but let's see. But I'm not welcoming him in the folds of Manchester United.
3: Yeah, you know, we all know Rashford is that player that he has the talent. But and I felt like he really needed that change of environment that he got.
0: Mm-hmm.
3: It wasn't too bad at Barcelona.
0: Yeah.
3: It wasn't too bad.
0: He did well.
3: Yeah, he did well.
2: He rescued them in some games.
3: Yeah, he won, you know, so many points for them. But, you know, coming back to Manchester United, hopefully he would have gotten his confidence back.
0: Yeah.
3: And let's see if he would regain.
2: And if he's going to be retained back, the rest are sure that number 10 jersey won't be given back to him.
0: Yeah. Is it about the jersey number now? Or
3: he's,
0: based
3: he's
0: on
3: time,
0: performance and what he gives back to the team? Quickly to your messages, Opoyemi Yusuf says, meanwhile, still no major move for any Nigerian player in the transfer window.
3: GBK.
0: And we keep talking about sports development in Nigeria. Or where was Yandi on Monday before now? Okay. Muraki Oluwashion says, most of these players Leipzig sold end up as a flop, but kudos to their scouts. I agree with Muraki.
3: Yes.
0: You look at the likes of Timo Werner. Maybe Daniel Mo and maybe
3: Sammy Simons.
0: Yeah.
2: Sammy Simons is not impressive.
0: Not impressive.
3: Let's see what he can do under De Zerbi.
0: Do you understand?
3: Yes.
0: New manager bounce. Maybe.
3: Keita was, I think, the only...
2: Sorry to say, but Shesko didn't really do bad. He didn't really do bad.
3: Yeah, he was not bad. I'll give him a 60/100.
2: Not bad.
0: So, Opoyemi Yusuf says, looking at what Leipzig is doing in the transfer market, that's how a viable business model should be run, and especially to the scouts, identifying those talents deserves all the accolades. Fantastic. Yes, I agree. Camp of Arsenal, I know this one would excite Mourinho. We hear Bruno Guimaraes' transfer deal finally agreed about 99% done.
3: Is it confirmed?
0: Almost confirmed. 99%, you know, when they say 99% medical schedule
2: coming.
0: But there's this rumor around Vinicius Jr. Real Madrid, by what we just gathered a couple of minutes ago before we stepped into the studio, Real Madrid are not ready to match up with the transfer figure. And the camp of Arsenal says they will match up with this figure. So Vinicius Jr. joining Arsenal. Where do you see Arsenal finishing up next season?
3: Firstly, I will talk
0: on the continent.
3: Where do I see Arsenal finishing on the continent? I see them doing well even without Vinicius. I see them doing very well.
0: They came close last season.
3: Yeah, they were very, very close. Unfortunately, we didn't win. Let me speak like an Arsenal fan, a typical Arsenal fan.
0: Initially,
3: I would really want to see Vinicius in Arsenal. But like I was telling someone this morning, is Vinicius the type of player we need? You know, Arsenal is a team that thrives collectively, not on an individual player.
2: Yeah.
3: So coming into the team, we have to like blend into his own strategy that fits into his own style.
2: And he's a media kind of player.
3: Exactly, but we all know the quality of player Vinicius is. And like I said, Vinicius, not Vinicius, whenever he plays on the pitch. So, you know, getting Vinicius will be a bit difficult. That's 100%.
0: Okay.
3: Very, very difficult because the price tag will be so high.
0: And Chelsea have been very, very active in the transfer window. They've got a couple of players. Do you see them competing next season? Maybe wrestle the title from Arsenal?
2: Okay. Truth be told, Chelsea should compete. Why do I say so? they are not playing any in continental games. Mm. They are playing only domestic games, so they should compete.
3: I heard Pedro is very angry.
0: All right. That's the size of the show. 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Many thanks to those who sent in their messages to Opoyemi Yusuf, to Muraki Oluwaseun, and to my guys in the studio, Samuel Fadia, and of course Adedayo Adenikwekun. Thank you guys for coming. My name is Olumide Alex. Saying, have a lovely weekend. Bye bye.

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3: Michael Diale.
2: We'll begin with the headlines.
3: Governor Sanwo-Olu inaugurates first energy hub.
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3: Resident doctors warn of nationwide strike over unmet demands.
2: Mixed reactions trail Loma's closure of shops, plazas over waste management violations.
3: Plus issues in politics and stories on entertainment and sport.
2: Now the detail. Governor Babajide Sanwo-Olu has inaugurated Nigeria's first integrated energy hub at Oshodi. The integrated energy hub brings together petrol, diesel, compressed natural gas, CNG, liquefied petroleum gas, LPG, electric vehicle charging and CNG conversion service within one facility under the Lagos Ibile Oil and Gas Corporation, IOGC. At the inauguration at Oshodi, Governor Sanwo-Olu said the initiative was to provide reliable, accessible and affordable energy solutions that improve the lives of residents and enhance business activities, with a call on investors that Lagos is ready for business. According to the governor, the IOGC, which commenced operations in 2019, has continued to expand its footprint across the downstream energy value chain through strategic investments in retail fuel stations and digital innovation, in line with President Bola Tinubu's renewed hope reforms to create employment and reduce transport fares.
4: And to reduce transportation costs for our citizens and businesses alike. Understand that affordable mobility is critical for economic growth. When transportation becomes more efficient and affordable, businesses become more competitive, commercial activities expand, and residents have a greater opportunity to improve the quality of livelihood.
2: Earlier, the managing director of IOGC, Mr. Temitayo Gbajumo, said the development reflects years of planning, collaboration and unwavering commitment of the Sanwo-Olu's administration to support Nigeria's evolving energy landscape with integrated solutions that combines conventional fuels and cleaner energy alternatives.
5: Demonstrate that IOGC is no longer a downstream petrol company. We have developed the infrastructure, capability and operational platform required to drive Lagos' broader energy transition and expand access to cleaner, more affordable and more reliable energy solutions.
2: Correspondent Barnabas Funjo reports that four IOGC stations are in operations in Agege, Ojota, Oshodi, Ikeja, while additional 15 will be completed before the end of this year.
3: Still on road transportation, President Bola Tinubu has urged state governors to prioritize road construction over flyovers in areas with low traffic, saying improved road networks will boost living standards and strengthen security operations in remote communities. The president made the call while receiving traditional rulers from Oyo State, led by the Olubadan of Ibadan land, Oba Rashidi Ladoja, who visited to congratulate him on the rescue of abducted school children and teachers in Orire local government area after 56 days in captivity. President Tinubu noted that governors now receive significantly higher federal allocations and should invest more in critical infrastructure. He also disclosed that the army is being expanded from 8 to 12 divisions to improve response to insecurity, stressing that his administration will neither negotiate with terrorists nor pay ransom. According to the president, Nigeria is strengthening forest guards and pursuing state policing to tackle the growing security threat spilling over from the Sahel region.
2: In a related development, the federal government and organized labor have disagreed over how savings from the removal of fuel subsidy have been spent. Speaking at the Africa Emerging Markets Forum in Abuja, the Minister of Finance and Coordinating Minister of the Economy, Mr. Taiwo Oyedele, said the funds were used in finance ways and means obligations, service foreign debt, support student loans, and improve workers' salaries. He promised to publish a detailed account of the spending in the coming days. But organized labor dismissed the explanation, demanding verifiable evidence. Labor leaders also accused the government of failing to implement the 40% peculiar allowance linked to the new minimum wage and of delaying payments of the 2-month wage award, urging immediate action to address workers' welfare.
3: The Niger Civil Aviation Authority, NCAA, says the irrevocable deregistration and export request authorization, IDERA, is a major step towards improving aircraft financing and attracting investment into Nigeria's aviation sector. Director General Civil Aviation, Captain Chris Najomo, who was represented by the Director of Legal Services and Company Secretary, Mrs. Mary Tufano Eche, said IDERA gives aircraft owners and lessors the legal protection needed to recover their assets if lease agreements fail, making Nigeria a more attractive destination for aircraft leasing. Speaking at an aviation law forum in Lagos, Captain Ajoma noted that a transparent and enforceable aircraft registration system is essential to boosting investor confidence, expanding airline fleets, and supporting the growth of the aviation industry. He recalled that the IDERA advisory circular introduced in 2024 has helped remove concerns among global aircraft lessors, giving Nigerian airlines easier access to dry leased aircraft while strengthening the country's aviation financing framework.
2: Stronger government support and protection for indigenous ship owners is key as local operators require more enabling environment to compete effectively in the nation's maritime industry. This was the submission of the Director of Strategic Planning and Research of the Nigeria Shippers Council, Mr. Rotimi Anifowose, while chatting with newsmen in Lagos. Mr. Anifowose noted that the Federal Ministry of Marine and Blue Economy should prioritize policies which encourage indigenous participation in shipping and logistics, while creating conditions that would enable local operators to thrive. He explained further that government intervention does not necessarily have to come in the form of direct financial support, but through policies and frameworks that provide local players with a fair opportunity to grow. Mr. Anifowose said enabling environment has to be created and strengthened, and there should be a level of protection for the local shipping operators for them to grow and break even while foreign investors remain important to the growth of the sector. He further urged the Ministry of Marine and Blue Economy to intensify efforts towards improving ports infrastructure and multimodal transport system, noting that the stakeholders who have spent decades in the industry would like to see visible improvements rather than policy pronouncements alone.
3: On health, the Nigerian Association of Resident Doctors has threatened to begin a nationwide strike on the 10th of August if the federal government fails to address its outstanding demands. The association says while the 2026 Medical Residency Training Fund has been paid, critical issues remain unresolved, including salary arrears, professional allowances, promotions, and welfare concerns affecting resident doctors and house officers. The association further called for the rehabilitation and upgrading of public health infrastructure nationwide through the provision of modern medical equipment, improved maintenance of facilities, uninterrupted electricity supply, and better working conditions for healthcare workers. According to NARD, governments at both federal and state levels should increase investment in healthcare, strengthen primary healthcare services, accelerate the implementation of universal health coverage, and recruit and retain adequate healthcare personnel. The association also urged the Federal Capital Territory Administration to implement the professional allowance table, settle outstanding CONMES review arrears and other entitlements owed doctors. NARD had, at its e-NEC meeting in June, extended by 4 weeks an earlier 21-day ultimatum issued to the federal government over unresolved welfare and professional concerns. The association had warned that it would activate the process leading to industrial action if government failed to substantially address the issues within the additional four-week period.
2: Still on health. A medical practitioner has called for regular roundtable discussions that will focus on deploying technology to solve Nigeria's healthcare challenges, especially the shortage of medical personnel caused by the migration of healthcare workers. Speaking on the future of healthcare in Nigeria, a histopathologist and laboratory physician, Dr. Olayemi Dawodu, stressed that meaningful reforms can only be achieved when government, healthcare professionals, regulators, technology experts, and other stakeholders work together to develop a shared vision for the sector. Highlighting telemedicine as a major solution, Dr. Dawodu said remote healthcare services could significantly improve access to quality care in underserved communities if backed by appropriate government policies. She stressed the need to expedite the guidelines that will regulate telemedicine, noting that with the right policies and government support, telemedicine can help reach underserved communities such much faster.
6: Working, there are people that have used them in different states, that there's an organization that is credibly working with the local government, with state governments, to deploy telemedicine kiosks that are solar driven. They don't need data and they are doing it in their different languages to get access to medical healthcare. I think that that is going to go a long way in helping us to reach these underserved areas quicker than we can, but they need the backing of government.
2: Using cervical cancer screening as an example, Dr. Dawodu explained that trained community health workers could collect samples in rural communities and transmit digital images to specialists elsewhere for interpretation, thereby extending specialist services without requiring patients to travel long distances. Reflecting on lessons from the COVID-19 pandemic, Dr. Dawodu said, preparedness, innovation, and contingency planning enabled healthcare institutions to respond effectively during the public health emergency. According to her, organizations that invested early in capacity building and developed crisis response strategies were better positioned to adapt quickly and continue providing essential services during the pandemic. Correspondent Julie Ekong quotes Dr. Dawodu as encouraging young professionals, particularly women aspiring to leadership positions, to remain focused on continuous learning, skill development, and personal excellence.
3: Away from health stories, the Lagos State Government has intervened in the case of a 28-year-old widow, Tosin, who was allegedly threatened and denied access to her home just days after her husband's death. The intervention followed a viral video showing her father-in-law allegedly padlocking her property in Ikorodu. The Lagos State Domestic and Sexual Violence Agency says the suspect has been arrested and is in police custody while investigations continue. Authorities say the widow's late husband's family is accused of attempting to take over the property, leaving her and her two children without access to the home.
2: A sad narrative indeed. Newsreel is coming to you from the Combined Service of Radio Nigeria Lagos Operations. A reminder of the top stories in the package. Governor Sanwo-Olu inaugurates first energy hub. Fuel subsidy savings spark fresh FG labor dispute. Resident doctors warn of nationwide strike over unmet demands. And still to come, Mixed reactions trail Loma's closure of shops, plazas over waste management violations, plus issues in politics, entertainment, and sports news. Do stay with us. We'll be back.
7: Hey, you. Yes, you. You want to go and do money rituals, Abi? You want to get rich, sharp, sharp? I pity you. They won't tell you there are consequences before you do it, oh. Consequences like nightmares, heightened fears, depression, and even the riches from money rituals don't last that long. There is nemesis, too. So where is the joy in having riches without peace of mind? Look, there are lots of other means by which you can get rich legally. Go look for one of them and be diligent in it. It will surprise you how wealth will come your way. Diligent hands attract wealth and peace of mind. A word, they say, is enough for the wise.
8: This message is brought to you by the Federal Radio Corporation of Nigeria, Lagos Operations, Ikoyi.
3: Now to other stories in newsreel. On environment, some Lagos residents have expressed mixed reactions on the Lagos Waste Management Authority, LOMA's ongoing enforcement drive against owners of businesses accused of violating environmental

0: the market men, the shop owners are the ones there. You guys, what do you need to make sure disposal of waste is properly done? If I have a refuse bin beside me, beside my shop, or three shops away, I will throw the dirt in there.
1: If they continue carry the refuse as it was before, I believe Lagos State will be clean.
2: Those in support of the sealing of the shops and plazas affected said the action was necessary to protect the safety of everyone, stressing that Loma has given enough sensitization ahead of the exercise. They, however, appealed to the authority not to relax at enforcing the environmental regulations to achieve its goal of a cleaner Lagos. Loma had sealed shops and commercial plazas along the Tejo Shu Ojuelegba and several market stalls along the Jesha bus stop and Sele Underbridge corridor over repeated environmental sanitation violations. Its managing director, Dr. Muiwa Badigeshin, noted that the enforcement followed the expiration of compliance notices issued to affected businesses, many of which continued to dump waste indiscriminately on public roads. It said the action was a warning that environmental laws will be enforced, stressing that public health must take priority over convenience. Correspondent Rachel Aditola quotes the Loma boss as saying that the affected facilities will remain closed until they comply with the state sanitation requirements, while residents and businesses have been urged to dispose of waste only through approved channels to help keep Lagos clean.
3: Now to issues in politics. The City Boy movement has defended the presence of the Lagos State Commissioner of Police at the inauguration of its Lagos State chapter, insisting that the police chief's attendance should not be interpreted as political endorsement or evidence of institutional bias. The group stated this in a statement signed by its National Director of Media Monitoring and Rapid Response, Bashir Ahmad, following public reactions and commentaries linking the police commissioner's attendance at the event to partisan politics. However, the City Boy movement in Ogun State has disowned a group known as City Boy Like Minds, declaring that it is not affiliated with or recognized by the organization at any level of its structure. The Accord Party has petitioned President Bola Tinubu, the Inspector General of Police Olatunji Disu, and other key stakeholders over what it described as the alleged harassment, intimidation, and arrest of its members and government officials by the police ahead of the August 15 governorship election in Osun State. The party also renewed its demand for the immediate removal of the Osun State Commissioner of Police, Ibrahim Gotan, accusing him of partisanship and alleging that his continued tenure could undermine the credibility of the governorship poll. In a statement issued by the national chairman of the Accord Party, Maxwell Mbudem, lamented that about 100 of its leaders, candidates, members and supporters have been arrested and detained across the state, with some allegedly transferred to Abuja. Meanwhile, the African Democratic Congress, ADC, has challenged the neutrality of the Independent National Electoral Commission, INEC, and the Nigeria Police Force ahead of the 2027 general elections, accusing both institutions of blurring the line between the Nigerian state and the ruling All Progressives Congress, APC. The party said reports that a faction of the National Union of Road Transport Workers, NURTW, led by Ms. Liu Akinsoya, popularly known as MC Oluomo, had been engaged by INEC for election logistics alongside the appearance of the Lagos State Commissioner of Police at the launch of the pro-Tinubu City Boy movement, had reinforced fears that institutions expected to stand above partisan politics were drifting into it. The accusation was contained in a statement by the ADC National Publicity Secretary, Malam Bolaji Abdullahi, who called on both INEC and the police to explain the developments, insisting that public confidence in the electoral process was at stake. The Kabiru Turaki-led Interim National Working Committee of the People's Democratic Party, PDP, on Friday said it has manually submitted former President

0: Goodluck Jonathan's presidential nomination and the names of its other candidates for the 2027 general elections to the Independent National Electoral Commission, INEC, despite the electoral body's refusal to recognize the committee. The move deepens the party's leadership crisis with the Turaki camp, insisting its validity nominated its candidates validly nominated its candidates in line with the Electoral Act and warning of fresh legal action if INEC publishes a different list. Addressing journalists, the committee's National Publicity Secretary, Comrade Uni Enemebong, said the party opted for manual submission after INEC declined to provide access codes for electronic submission, insisting the codes were only an administrative convenience. And that's the march we take on today's issues in politics as put together by Wahab Akinlade.
1: From politics to entertainment, American singer David has been ordered to stand trial over the alleged murder and dismemberment of a 14-year-old girl. A judge ruled that prosecutors presented enough evidence for the case to proceed. The 21-year-old singer, whose real name is David Buck, is accused of killing the teenager after she allegedly threatened to expose what prosecutors describe as an illegal sexual relationship. Buck has pleaded not guilty to charges including murder, continuous sexual abuse of a child, and unlawful mutilation of human remains. If convicted, he could face life imprisonment or the death penalty. The singer, who rose to fame with his viral hit Romantic Homicide, was arrested after the girl's body was found in the trunk of a vehicle registered in his name.
0: And now to the exciting world of sports. Nigeria's Flying Eagles booked their place in the semifinals of the WAFU B Under-20 Championship in style after a commanding 3-0 victory over Togo on Thursday at the Konan Bani Stadium in Yamoussoukro, Cote d'Ivoire. The convincing victory secured Nigeria's qualification for the semifinals with a game to spare, extending their unbeaten start to the tournament and underlining their ambition of lifting the WAFU B Under-20 title. With confidence high and momentum building, the Flying Eagles will now shift their attention to their final group stage fixture as they continue their quest for regional glory. Meanwhile, Nigeria's Samuel Ogazi, Ella Onodrevo, and Edidong Udo have qualified for the men's and women's 400 meters finals. Ogazi, the 2026 world leader and reigning NCAA champion, underlined his medal credentials by winning the first men's semifinal on Thursday in 44.52 seconds. Udo also secured his place in the final after producing a strong performance in the third semifinal running 45.55 seconds to claim second place. The Nigerian initially finished third behind Trinidad and Tobago's Jerem Richards and Jamaica's Antonio Watson, but Watson was disqualified, allowing Udo to move into the automatic qualification spot. Still in sports, Nigeria and Egypt have secured qualification for the 2026 ITTF World Youth Championships in Istanbul, Turkey, after impressive performances at the Africa Youth Championships in Accra, Ghana. The two table tennis powerhouses earned the continent's qualification slots by emerging champions in their respective team events at the continental competition. The qualification marks another significant achievement for both nations, who will now carry Africa's hopes at the ITTF World Youth Championships later this year in Turkey. And that's it on Sports News as packaged by Olumide Alex.
1: To end Newsreel, the main points again. Governor Babajide Sanwo-Olu has inaugurated Nigeria's first integrated energy hub to cater for residents' needs. Fuel subsidy savings have sparked fresh dispute between the federal government and the nation's organized labor. The Association of Nigerian Resident Doctors said it would commence a nationwide strike on the 10th of next month if its demands remained unmet. Mixed reactions from Lagos residents have trailed Lawma's closure of shops, plazas over waste management violations.
0: And with that, we end today's edition of Newsreel, which came to you from the combined service of Radio Nigeria Lagos Operations, comprising Radio 1, 103.5 FM and Metro FM 97.7. For more stories and news updates, please log on to www.radionigerialagos.gov.ng and on X at RN Online News 22. You can also connect via Facebook, RN Online News Lagos. On behalf of the editor, Oluyemisi Adeniro, and the entire production crew and the studio manager, Ido Eusebio. My name is Maria Ihoma, and my colleague has been...
1: I'm Michael Daly. Thank you for listening. Good afternoon, and have a pleasant weekend.
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I call her the numero uno in my lifestyle needs. 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

There's a saying that says, when you're gone, what would you be remembered for? Would you be remembered for the good things you've done or the bad things you've done? You know, and I say this all the time, it's very important, you know, to leave a good legacy so you would always be remembered for good things, right? That's it. A very good afternoon to you. Welcome to the Cafe Show, the afternoon drive. That's what I call it. It's Friday. Another weekend is here. And by the way, today ends July 2026. You're never going to meet or see July 2026 again. It ends today. So we'll get into the new month tomorrow, by the way. Happy, happy new month in advance. I'm not going to be on air tomorrow, so I have to do this for you. My name is Henry, and many can call me the soothing voice on the radio. Producing the show this afternoon is Olivia Efron. It's always a delight knowing that you're there, as always, listening to Metro 97.7 FM. It promises to be a good show, giving you the best of music, the best of talks as well. Now, I'm going to go back to what I said earlier, talking about leaving good legacy. Why did I say that? Yesterday marked 2 years. Our legendary Onyeka Onwenu left. She died on the 30th of July. And, you see, Onyeka Onwenu is a woman that, you know, she's affected my life for good, honestly speaking. I remember the day she died, I didn't get myself, you know. And, Madam Comfort Agbaye did say, I was thinking of Henry, how would Henry feel, you know. Onyeka Onwenu means a lot to me. I keep saying it. If you listen to the cafe all the time, you would understand that I play her song all the time. And, I usually talk about her. She's done, you know, she's affected my life in a very good way, in a positive way. And, I just thought today I should celebrate her, since I wasn't on air yesterday. So what I would do today, I'm going to take like a few minutes of my time on air. I'm going to give her, you know, I'm going to celebrate her on air, playing some of the songs you love to listen to that I would be bringing to you this afternoon. Don't go anywhere. This is Metro 97.7 FM. I want to start the playlist with, this one, Baby. That's the title of a song. Okay. I'm actually, you know, trying to get it. Okay. Just hold on a bit. I'll be back.

All right. So I'm going to play this one, Gbemileke, is the title of the song by Onyeka Onwenu. So just give me a few times, like a few minutes on the show, or just enjoy. I'm going to give you, you know, beautiful songs of Onyeka Onwenu you always listen to. So make sure you're there. Don't touch the dial. Gbemileke coming on next.

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0: Legendary Onye Kwonwenu. It's, for me, I keep saying it, it's gonna be very hard for me to, use the sobriquet late. No. Onye Kwonwenu was one woman I, you know, I appreciate her talent and also appreciate the fact that, you know, somehow she made impact in my life, I would say, especially when it comes to broadcasting. All right, check your time. It is 1 minute to 3 o'clock. At 3 o'clock is going to be time for the headline news at three. And after that, more music from Onye Kwonwenu. So today I decided to dedicate, the show for legendary Onye Kwonwenu. Yesterday made it 2 years she died, and I deemed the feat to celebrate her today on the show. All right.
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0: It's 3 o'clock. This is the headline news at three. My name is Henry Emenike. Governor Sanwo-Olu inaugurates Nigeria's first integrated energy hub in Oshodi. New JAMB registrar declares war on exam malpractice, vows tougher crackdown. Nance demands rescue of abducted police students in Ogun. Resident doctors issues final deadline threatening nationwide strike from August 10. Apapa Port records 4.4% increase in cargo through port, credit reforms and efficiency. PDP function summit Jonathan as 2027 presidential candidate amid leadership crisis. 15-year-old boy sentenced to 100 years in prison for killing woman in U.S. And that is it on the headline news at 3. Do join us at 6 p.m. for details and more. My name is Henry Emenike. Thank you for listening.
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3: From before dawn till way after dusk, she's with me. Whether I'm driving, in a taxi or in a bus, she's with me. Here, there, and everywhere. She's with me. She clarifies my days and suits my nights with friendly voices and great music. I call her numero uno in my lifestyle needs. I call her...

Ooh, what a journey of, would I say, nostalgic journey for me, you know, playing some of the beautiful songs Onyeka Onwenu left for us, you know. Yesterday made it 2 years she left us, and I decided to dedicate today's show to her. So Onyeka Onwenu MFR was born 31st January 1952. She was an Nigerian singer, songwriter, actress, human rights, and a social activist. She was also a journalist, politician, and you know, series X Factor series judge, dubbed the Elegant Stallion due to her significant impact on African culture and entertainment. Onyeka Onwenu was a chairperson of the Imo State Council of Arts and Culture, and that was you know, in 2013 she was appointed the executive director chief officer of the National Center for Women Development. She was born of Igbo parents on 31st January 1952. She hailed from Arondizi Ogo, a big town in Idiato North in Imo State, southeastern Nigeria, but was born and raised in Port Harcourt, the capital city of River State, Nigeria. She was the youngest daughter of Nigerian educationist and politician. When she was alive, she never ceased to talk about her father, you know, how, the father made so much impact in her life. And that's why she calls herself my father's daughter. Oh, so sad, so sad. She died July 30th, 2024. 2 years already, how time flies. I mean, I just had a conversation with, one of our cousins, and, she says, oh my goodness, how time flies. Yeah. That's it. How time flies. Oh boy. I feel sad. I mean, man, I don't want to bring my emotions on air, but it is what it is. May the soul of legendary Elegant Stallion Onyeka Onwenu keep resting in peace. This is where I draw the curtain on the cafe show today. I hope you enjoyed every bit of the show. I did. Yes, yes, yes. 4 o'clock is going to be time for the network news coming all the way from our network studio in Abuja. I'll leave you with this one. Iyo Gogo. Enjoy.

0: The time is 4 o'clock. This is the network service of Radio Nigeria. Good afternoon and welcome to the news. I am Ovie Kuje. Let's begin with the headlines. Federal government adopts Kaduna State model to tackle menace of out-of-school children. Minister of Women Affairs tasks African governments on budget for gender-responsive programs.
1: We call on the allocation of 30% of national budgets to gender-responsive programs.
0: NAPTIP warns Nigerians against fake job offers. Pharmacy Council of Nigeria seals over 300 facilities in Ogun State. The commentary today is on stabilizing the nation's polity through the election of committed leaders. Remember, you can follow us on Instagram and X at Radio Nigeria HQ and on Facebook at facebook.com/Radio Nigeria Network. Now the news in detail. The Minister of Education, Dr. Tunji Alausa, has announced a major change in Nigeria's approach to addressing the challenge of out-of-school children with the adoption of Kaduna State Household Mapping Model as the national framework for identifying and returning children to school. The new approach, which will be implemented across the 36 states of the Federation and the Federal Capital Territory, will replace reliance on broad estimates with accurate households level data. The National Population Commission says although about 5 million births occurred annually in Nigeria, only about 57% are registered, while fewer than 20% of deaths are officially recorded. The Federal Commissioner representing Gombe State, Alhaji Abubakar Damboram, stated this at the inauguration of the Electronic Civil Registration and Vital Statistics System, VITAREC, platform at the Commission's Conference Hall in Gombe. Alhaji Damboram explained that the system was designed to modernize birth and death registration and improve citizens' access to registration services nationwide. According to the Federal Commissioner, the National Population Commission is strengthening collaboration with key stakeholders to build the capacity of registration personnel and to ensure that births and deaths are promptly and accurately recorded through the VITAREC platform. Alhaji Damboram therefore appealed to all stakeholders to support the Commission's efforts to ensure the timely registration of every birth and death in the country. A professor of regional economic integration and law in Africa, Professor Mohamed Ladan, says urgent ratification and implementation of the African Union Protocol on free movement of persons will unlock the full potential of AFCFTA's 1.4 billion persons market. He stated this in Lagos in a paper presentation at the 20th anniversary of one of the leading law firms in the country. Speaking on the topic, trade mobility, the AFCFTA economic integration and law in Africa, Professor Ladan, who is also the coordinator of AFCFTA at the National Institute for Legislative and Democratic Studies in Abuja, said the 2018 African Union Protocol on Free Movement of Persons, Rights and of Residence and Establishment were not secondary to AFCFTA, but its operational catalyst. Professor Ladan cited Rwanda, Kenya, and Ghana as examples where the calculated removal of mobility barriers through automated identity systems, digital single windows, and unified payments rails had created a safe, secure, and high protective economic environment. The federal government says it is fully committed to safeguarding nation's forest through continued procurement of modern tools, including local and international training for forest guards. Minister of Environment, Dr. Balarabe Lawal, stated this in a message to this year's World Rangers Day, put together by the National Park Service in Abuja. The minister, represented by the Permanent Secretary in the Ministry, Alhaji Usman Salihu, gave assurance of the present administration of President Bola Tinubu to provide necessary support for rangers to safeguard biodiversity and wildlife for national development.
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3: The Delta State Government invites business leaders, global investors, policy makers and industry captains to the Delta State Economic and Investment Summit 2026, themed Harnessing Our Strengths and Unlocking Our Potentials. Chief Guest of Honor, the Vice President of the Federal Republic of Nigeria, Senator Kashim Shettima, GCON. Keynote Speaker, Director General of the World Trade Organization, Dr. Ngozi Okonjo-Iweala, GCON. Guest Speaker, renowned scholar, Professor Patrick Lumumba, Chairman of the occasion, Engineer Austin Avuru. Other distinguished local and international participants will also be in attendance. Date, August 3 to 5, 2026. Time, 10 a.m. daily. Venue, Dome Event Center, Asaba. Chief Host, His Excellency, Right Honorable Sheriff Obrewori, Governor, Delta State. Announcer, Dr. Kingsley Emo, Secretary to Delta State Government and Chairman Planning Committee.
4: 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Lectures hold Monday to Friday from 9 a.m. for 6 weeks. Prospective candidate must be degree or HND holder. School set holder with credits in 5 subjects, including English language, may be considered. Admission form can be obtained at the National Broadcast Academy, 1A Adekunle Fajiwe, Ikeja, GRA, Lagos. For further information, call 0805-307-8029 or 0803-394-1805. 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
0: As we told you earlier, the Minister of Education, Dr. Tunji Alausa, has announced a major change in Nigeria's approach to addressing the challenge of out-of-school children with the adoption of Kaduna State Household Mapping Model as the national framework for identifying and returning children to school. The new approach, which will be implemented across the 36 states of the Federation and the Federal Capital Territory, will replace reliance on broad estimates with accurate household-level data. Working with the National Bureau of Statistics, the Federal Ministry of Education will undertake a nationwide mapping exercise to identify the exact number of out-of-school children, where they live, and the households they belong to, making it easier for governments at all levels to reach them with targeted interventions. The minister, who announced the decision during a meeting with the Kaduna State Governor, Mr. Obasani, described the initiative as a significant step towards solving one of the country's biggest education challenges.
5: With the accurate count that Kaduna State Governor has done in Kaduna, the new number using the General Social Survey on the grid saw a precipitous decrease from about over 585,000 to just less than 200,000 out-of-school. With this new General Social Survey, we now know where all those out-of-school children are.
0: Governor Obasani, who commended the Minister of Education and that of State for Education for the reforms being implemented in the education sector, maintained that the initiative will provide verified information to guide policy decisions and ensure direct interventions for children who need it the most.
6: Concerning Kenya as a government, we believe education is the greatest leveler, and that's the reason why we invested particularly in addressing out-of-school children. I'm happy that our household mapping exercise is what is being used by the federal government.
0: Governor Obasani reaffirmed Kaduna State's commitment to working closely with the Federal Ministry of Education to ensure that more children have access to quality education. The Minister of Women Affairs, Hajia Imam Suleiman Ibrahim, has called on African government to allocate at least 30% of their national budget to gender-responsive programs to accelerate women's empowerment and implement the Maputo Protocol across the continent. She made a call in Abuja at the maiden official commemoration of Pan-Africa Women's Day 2026 with the theme, "We Rise as One, One Voice, One Legacy, One Africa." Hajia Imam Suleiman Ibrahim also urged African nations to ratify and implement the African Union Convention on Anti-Violence Against Women and Girls, remove barriers limiting women's participation in political and economic leadership, and fully implement the United Nations Security Council Resolution 1325 on women, peace and security.
1: We call on the allocation of 30% of national budgets to gender-responsive programs. On this continent, over 50% are women. To address issues around Maputo Protocol, these are protection issues that affect majority of women and girls. We're calling on the African continent to remove barriers to women's leadership in parliament, in cabinets, in the private sector, in boardrooms. Our diversity is our greatest.
0: Earlier, the Director General of the Mariam Babangida National Center for Women Development, Dr. Adedayo Benjamin Slani, described the celebration as a historic milestone for African women and said the event aligns with the African Union Agenda 2063 and the center's commitment to advancing the Renewed Hope Agenda through the promotion of women's rights, leadership and economic empowerment.
7: If you are not visible, women, you are not valuable. We must put a visible value to everything we do. May not be all out there and loud. This is not about having a big, loud event, but here, women, we are also intellectual property. Today you have history about African women.
0: Delivering the keynote address, a Pan-African scholar and executive director, African Historical Society, Dr. Tegaye Lasley, stressed that Africa's future must be built on an appreciation of its history and the remarkable contributions of women before colonialism. Now to political story. The senator representing Nasarawa West, Ahmed Wadada, says the nation's economy is showing clear signs of improvement under President Bola Tinubu's administration, citing stronger foreign reserves, improved trade balance, and greater stability of the naira. He stated this while speaking with State House correspondents after meeting with the president at the presidential villa, Abuja. Senator Wadada said although more work remained to be done, key economic indicators showed steady progress, urging critics to acknowledge the gains recorded by the administration.
8: All the indicators that show economic growth and development of a system are all looking glaringly promising and brighter than what they were. If you look at balance of payment before Ashu Ajibola Ahmed Tinubu came in to what it is today, of course, it has improved tremendously. The trade that takes place today between nations and Nigeria compared to what it was, it is way better today. You look at our foreign reserve. When he came in, it was below $30 billion. Today we are talking $56-57 billion in our foreign reserve.
0: The lawmaker who is seeking to govern Nasarawa State also unveiled his heart agenda, which focuses on human capital development, energy and mineral resources, agriculture, as well as security. Senator Wadada pledged to build on the achievements of the current governor, Abdullahi Sule, especially in developing the state's vast solid minerals and agricultural potential to drive economic growth and improve the lives of the people. Participants at our National Citizen Stakeholders Engagement tagged Project 774 Network have advocated collaboration among religious leaders, traditional institutions and security agencies to forge a common front to expose and nip in the bud security challenges threatening national development. They made a call in Abuja as part of efforts to support troops, strengthen national unity and advance peace and development in the country. Omale Omale now has details.
9: The national engagement is being convened to promote government and society approach aimed at addressing terrorism, banditry, kidnapping and other threats to national peace and security. The chief convener and emir of Kano, Sanusi Lamido Sanusi, called for deliberate development of rural communities, empowerment of youth in education, as well as promoting national values and identity.
10: We have become a highly divided society, divided by class, where a small minority of the wealthy go and live in exclusive GRA.
9: The keynote speaker at the event remarked that for Nigeria to come out of the security challenges, there was need for a citizen-centered approach and strengthening of traditional institutions.
11: Making the citizen the primary concern of protection and making him the key driver of that approach. We do not just wait for the police to protect or shield you from danger. We also participate in ensuring that the whole country or your society is shielded from danger.
9: President of the Christian Association of Nigeria, CAN, Archbishop Daniel Oko, urged Nigerians to have the love of the country at heart. Represented by Bishop Daniel Jayola, the CAN president maintained that followers should at all times support their leaders. The national chairman of the All Progressives Congress, APC, Professor Lantawe Yewada, promised the federal government support to all policies that would address insecurity in the country.
11: We are supporting all policies that will ensure that every Nigerian participates in terms of security architecture of the state.
9: The convener of the Project 774 Network said the essence of the program was to brainstorm on ways to tackle insecurity bedeviling the country and called on Nigerians to support the movement. In Abuja, Omale Omale, Radio Nigeria.
0: The Commissioner of Police in the Federal Capital Territory, FCT, CP Ahmed Sanusi, has vowed that all those involved in the supply, distribution and sale of stolen public infrastructure will be identified and prosecuted in accordance with the law. The police commissioner, who made the declaration while addressing newsmen in Abuja, said the command recovered vandalized public infrastructure, including drainage covers, solar street lights, armored electricity cables and communication cables during coordinated operations across the territory. CP Sanusi explained that five suspects were arrested in connection with the recovered items and investigations have commenced to uncover all those involved in the criminal network.
12: I want to use this opportunity to send a clear warning to all purchasers, receivers, and dealers installing public infrastructure that the FTT Police Command is coming after them. We have commenced extensive investigations and will not relent until every link in the supply, distribution, and disposal chain of these stolen public assets is identified and brought to justice.
0: The FCT Commissioner of Police also revealed the recovery of several unauthorized diplomatic and official vehicle number plates allegedly used by criminals to evade detection.
12: These individuals use such plate numbers as a cover to perpetrate crimes within the Federal Capital Territory and evade detection and arrest. Our investigation uncovered not only the unauthorized users of these license plate numbers, but also the production and supply chain through which they were obtained.
0: CP Sanusi urged members of the public to continue supporting security agencies with timely and credible information, emphasizing that community collaboration remains essential in the fight against crime and the protection of critical public infrastructure across the nation's capital.
2: Radio Nigeria, uplifting the people and uniting the nation.
0: The National Agency for the Prohibition of Trafficking in Persons, NAPTIP, has warned Nigerians, particularly younger generations, against fake job offers, fraudulent scholarship opportunities, and other deceptive schemes increasingly being used by human traffickers to lure unsuspecting victims. The commander of NAPTIP in Zamfara State, Aliyu Sarki Sudan, gave the warning during the commemoration of the 2026 World Day Against Trafficking in Persons held in Gusau, the Zamfara State capital. Aminu Dalhatu now tells us more.
13: The event was organized by the National Agency for the Prohibition of Trafficking in Persons, NAPTIF, in collaboration with the Zamfara State Substance Abuse Control and Prohibition of Human Trafficking Agency, the Danish Refugee Council, and other stakeholders. Feature an awareness rally and a road walk aimed at sensitizing the public to the danger of human trafficking. The NAPTIF commander in Zamfara State, Aliyu Sarki Sudan, said this year's global team, Trapped Behind the Scam, reflected the growing trend of traffickers using fake employment opportunities, fraudulent scholarships, and online scams to recruit and exploit vulnerable persons.
14: Traffickers today are no longer using force alone. They are now hiding behind fake job offers, scholarships, and online scams.
13: The NAPTIP commander stressed that the fight against human trafficking requires collective efforts from government and security agencies, non-governmental organizations, traditional and religious leaders, and community members. Aliyu Sarki Sudan urged parents and guardians to educate their children on the danger of trafficking and online exploitation, while encouraging victims and residents to promptly report suspected cases to relevant authorities. Executive Secretary of the Zamfara State Substance Abuse Control and Prohibition of Human Trafficking Agency, Dr. Muhammad Habibu Yelwa, revealed that many promises of lucrative jobs and better lives abroad ended in exploitation, forced labor, and other forms of abuse, adding that combating human trafficking requires everyone's contribution.

0: Prevent trafficking, protect victims, and prosecute offenders. In Gusau, Amin Al-Hatu, Radio Nigeria.
1: Two children have escaped death after being thrown down from a story building by their father in Umuebe, near Barracks Junction along Opobo Road in Obingwa local government area of Abia State. The man had reportedly also attempted to throw down his wife, but ended up falling down and sustaining a head injury. Eyewitnesses and sympathizers quickly rushed the children to a hospital where they received medical attention. Confirming the development in a chat with Radio Nigeria, the police public relations officer in Abia State Police Command, Mrs. Maureen Chinaka, said the man is now with the police after being rescued and taken to a health facility. She said the investigation into the incident was ongoing. Next is sports update.
2: The team's captain, Chukwuebuka Enekwechi, made history as the first Nigerian to be crowned Commonwealth champion in the men's shot put event. He threw a distance of 12.07 meters in the fifth round to win the gold medal. Team Nigeria added another medal through Toby Amusa, who settled for a bronze medal in the women's 100 meters hurdles. In the men's 400 meters, Samuel Ogazi and debutant Edidion Gudo booked their spots in the finals, while Ella Onojuwewo will be Nigeria's sole representative in the women's 400 meters finals. Udodi Omuzurike will fly Nigerian's flag in the men's 200 meters finals, while Ezekiel Nathaniel will be in the men's 400 meters hurdles finals. In the field events, Chinecherem Nnamdi qualified for the men's javelin throw finals. On day 8 of the games, the morning session saw Ruth Usoro record the season's best of 6.77 meters on her first attempt to qualify for the women's long jump final. Same Nigerians mixed 4x400 meters quartet won their heats with a time of 3 minutes 14.58 seconds to qualify for the finals in pole position. Some Nigerians have expressed confidence in Team Nigeria's performance so far at the Commonwealth Games and expects more.
3: Nigerians were doing marvelously well, and I believe at the end of it we'll do better than last year.
4: I believe they are doing well because this is just the 8th or 9th day into the games. We're already on 8 gold medal.
2: The men's 400 meters hurdles finals, the 200 meters men's finals, and men's javelin finals will all come up on Friday night. In football, Nigerians have expressed confidence that the Super Falcons will bounce back from their shock opening day defeats to Malawi and keep alive their quest for a record-extending 11th Women's African Cup of Nations title. The defending champions suffered a surprise 3-2 defeat to Malawi in their opening Group C match in Rabat on Tuesday. Despite the setback, many football fans remain optimistic that the Super Falcons have the quality and experience to recover.
5: I would like to say they were overconfident, so they felt that they will win the match.
6: This is just our first match, and I hope they will do better.
7: I'm not really happy with them. They're supposed to win that match.
2: Nigeria remained the most successful team in the history of the Women's Africa Cup of Nations, having won a record 10 titles. The defeat to Malawi has made Saturday's Group C clash against Zambia a must-win encounter if the Falcons are to boost their chances of reaching the knockout stage and continue their pursuit of an unprecedented 11th continental title. Later this evening, Ivory Coast will beat Burkina Faso 4-1 in match day 1. The battle 2022 winner, South Africa, who were surprised 1-2 losers to Tanzania. And that's it on sports. I am Chika Ugbechi.
1: Next is the commentary which is on stabilizing the nation's polity through the election of committed leaders. It is written by Fabian Owen, a veteran broadcaster.
8: Sociologist Professor Wright Mills once observed that people always want to know where they stand, where they are going, and what they can do to shape their future. Although he was speaking about society in general, his words remain relevant in Nigeria today. Since the return to democratic rule in 1999, Nigerians have continued to expect that democracy would deliver good governance, economic opportunities, and a better standard of living. While democracy has strengthened political participation, many citizens still face challenges such as poverty, unemployment, insecurity, and inadequate social services. These realities have raised questions about the quality of leadership and governance in the country. One of the major concerns in Nigeria's politics is that elections are sometimes influenced by ethnic and religious sentiments instead of competence and integrity. Vote buying, political violence, and the use of unemployed youth to disrupt the electoral process also undermine credible elections. In some cases, leaders make promises during campaigns but fail to fulfill them after assuming office. These challenges show the need for a new political culture that places national interest above personal ambition. Nigeria needs leaders who are honest, accountable, competent, and committed to serving the people.

0: It also needs public officials who can formulate and implement policies that improve the lives of citizens rather than pursue personal or sectional interests. Good governance cannot be achieved by government alone. Citizens also have an important responsibility. Every eligible voter must participate in the electoral process and make informed choices. Elections should be based on the character, competence, vision and track record of the candidate, and not on ethnicity, religion or financial inducement. Former United States President Barack Obama once spoke about citizens who are committed to national renewal and willing to work together for the common good. That message is equally relevant to Nigeria. National development requires leaders who listen to the people, embrace new ideas and are prepared to make decisions that promote peace, unity and sustainable development. As the 2027 general election approaches, Nigerians have another opportunity to strengthen the nation's democracy. Every vote should count, and every voter should understand that leadership choices have long-term consequences for the country's future. Stabilizing Nigeria's polity requires the collective efforts of leaders, institutions, and citizens. By electing leaders with integrity, competence, and a genuine commitment to public service, Nigerians can contribute to building a more united, peaceful, and prosperous nation for the present and future generations.
1: That commentary on stabilizing the nation's polity through the election of committed leaders was written by Fabian Owen and read by David Umaro. For weather update, it's cloudy in parts of Abuja, the nation's capital, with a temperature of 25 degrees Celsius. Same with the weather condition prevails over parts of the north central zone. In the south, Abakaliki, Benin City and Ikeja are mostly cloudy, with temperature ranging from 28 to 30 degrees Celsius. Now to end the news, here is a recap of the major stories. The federal government has adopted the Kaduna State Household Mapping Model as the national framework for identifying and returning children to school. The Minister of Women Affairs, Hajia Imam Suleiman Ibrahim, has called on African governments to allocate at least 30% of their national budgets to gender-responsive programs to accelerate women empowerment. The National Agency for the Prohibition and Trafficking in Persons has warned Nigerians, particularly younger generations, against fake job offers used by human traffickers to lure unsuspecting victims. And 383 pharmaceutical facilities have been sealed by the Pharmacy Council of Nigeria in Ogun State for various regulatory infractions ranging from poor storage condition to training of apprentices. And that's the news, edited by Conrad Labe and the production team. I am Ovie Kuje. Thank you so much for listening. Coming up next on the network service.
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0: beg, make una shine una eye well this period. 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
1: INEC begins public inspection of 2027 candidate credentials. Governor Sanwo-Olu launches landmark integrity energy hub. Spain says CETA border rush reversed as half of migrants return. Details of the news shortly. Now the news in full. My name is Uche Igwe. The Independent National Electoral Commission, INEC, says public inspection of the personal particulars and academic credentials of candidates for the 2027 general elections will begin on Saturday, August 1, across Lagos State. The Lagos State Resident Electoral Commissioner, Dr. Olusegun Agbaje, said the exercise is in line with the Electoral Act and is designed to promote transparency and accountability in the electoral process. He explained the names, credentials, and other documents submitted by candidates will be displayed at INEC offices for public scrutiny. INEC urged members of the public to inspect the documents and report any credible evidence, false declarations or forged credentials in accordance with the provisions of the Electoral Act and within the stipulated period. The Commission called on political parties, candidates, civil society organizations and other stakeholders to actively participate in the exercise, describing it as a vital step towards ensuring free and fair and credible elections in 2027. Some Nigerians have expressed mixed reactions to the closure of the Independent National Electoral Commission, INEC, continuous voter registration, with many calling for improvements in future registration processes. Speaking in an interview with our team of reporters, some respondents said work commitments, limited access to registration centers and network challenges prevented them from registering or updating their permanent voter cards before the deadline. The respondents called on the electoral umpire to extend the registration, urging that the elections are still months away and that Nigerians who attain the age of 18 before the polls should not be disenfranchised. Others suggested that voter registration should be a continuous process to enable eligible Nigerians to register at any time while the commission processes applications in batches.
2: Registration thing, a lot of young people, they are just coming up age. They are new to the system. From their own experience, I would say they need more time.
3: People that has late birthdays, like their birthday falls during the latter end of the year, so they have enough time to register and participate in election.
4: They need continuous online capture year-round to stop this rush hour panics.
5: Voter registration should start earlier than it did this year, so that Nigerians can have enough time to register.
6: I know that a lot of Nigerians faced issues registering. There are a lot of rural and undeveloped communities in Nigeria currently that could not access network.
1: However, some respondents said the commission provided enough time for eligible voters to register and urged INEC to upgrade its electoral technology, expand access to registration centers, and address technical challenges in future exercises. It seems yet another strike is brewing in the health sector. This is as the Nigerian Association of Resident Doctors, NARD, has issued a final warning to the federal government threatening to commence a nationwide indefinite strike from August 10 if its outstanding demands are not met. The association says although the federal government has released the 2026 medical residency training fund, several critical issues affecting doctors remain unresolved. These include unpaid salary adjustment arrears under the consolidated medical salary structure outstanding promotion and professional allowances, delayed payment of house officers, and concerns over internship placement and employment processes. NARD also expressed concern over the increasing cases of violence and harassment against healthcare workers in hospitals, calling on government at all levels to enact laws protecting medical personnel and improve security within health facilities. The resident doctors further urged the federal and state governments to strengthen the nation's healthcare system through improved funding, better welfare packages, recruitment of more health workers, and the implementation of universal health coverage. The association says it remains open to dialogue but will proceed with the planned nationwide strike if its demands are not addressed before the August 10 deadline. Governor Babajide Sanwo-Olu has inaugurated Nigeria's first integrated energy hub at Oshodi. The integrated energy hub brings together petrol, diesel, compressed natural gas, CNG, liquefied petroleum gas, LPG, electric vehicle charging and CNG conversion service within one facility under the Lagos Ibile Oil and Gas Corporation, LOGC. At inauguration at Oshodi, Governor Sanwo-Olu said the initiative was to improve reliable, accessible and affordable energy solutions that improve the lives of residents and enhance business activities with Accor and investors that Lagos is ready for business. According to the governor, the LOGC, which commenced operations in 2019, has continued to expand its footprint across the downstream energy value chain through strategic investments in retail fuel stations and digital innovation, in line with President Bola Tinubu's renewed hope reforms to create employment and reduce transport fares.
7: Of course, it will create jobs and it will reduce transportation costs for our citizens and businesses alike. And so Lagos State fully aligns with this vision because we understand that affordable mobility is critical for economic growth. When transportation becomes more efficient and affordable, businesses become more competitive, commercial activities expand, and residents have a greater opportunity to improve the quality of livelihood.
1: Earlier, the managing director of LOGC, Mr. Timitayo Gbajumo, said the development reflects years of planning, collaboration, and unwavering commitment of the Sanwo-Olu's administration to support Nigeria's evolving energy landscape with integrated solutions that combines conventional fuels and cleaner energy alternatives.
8: These achievements demonstrate that IOGC is no longer a downstream petrol company. We have developed the infrastructure, capability, an operational platform required to drive Lagos' broader energy transition and expand access to cleaner, more affordable, and more reliable energy solutions.
1: Correspondent Barnabas Hunja reports that 4 IOGC stations are in operations in Agege, Ojota, Oshodi, Keja, while additional 15 will be completed before the end of the year. The newly appointed Registrar of the Joint Admission and Matriculation Board, JAMB, Professor Segun Aina, has declared a renewed crackdown on examination malpractice. He promised tougher measures against impersonation, result manipulation and other forms of examination fraud. Professor Aina made the call during his handover ceremony at Board Headquarters in Abuja, where he assured Nigerians that integrity of the nation's admission process would remain a top priority. He noted that JAMB would strengthen the use of technology, improve monitoring systems, and work more closely with security agencies to identify and prosecute offenders. The new registrar also promised to build on the reforms introduced by his predecessor by making the board more transparent, efficient, and responsive to the needs of candidates and tertiary institutions. He stressed that admission must be based on merit and fairness, noting that examination malpractice robs deserving students of genuine opportunities. Professor Aina called on candidates, parents, schools, and other stakeholders to support JAMB's effort by promoting honesty and discouraging all forms of examination misconduct, saying integrity remains the foundation of a credible education system. 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INEC begins public inspection of 2027 candidates' credentials. Governor Sanwo-Olu launches landmark integrated energy hub. And still to come, Spain says Ceuta border rush reversed as half of migrants return. Please stay tuned as the news continues shortly. It feels good to know you're still there listening to us on Metro 97.7 FM, Lagos. If you've just joined us, you're listening to Metro FM, Major News at 6. We'll continue with the rest of the news. Oyo State Governor Seyi Makinde has inaugurated an 8-member judicial commission of inquiry to investigate the abduction of students and teachers from Eshinle and Yawata communities in Uriri local government area. The governor said the panel would determine the circumstances surrounding the May 15, 2026 incident, identify possible security lapses, and recommend measures to prevent similar occurrences. He noted that the commission's findings would help strengthen the state's security architecture and restore public confidence. Governor Makinde urged members of the commission to carry out their assignment with fairness, diligence, and impartiality, stressing that the inquiry is intended to establish the facts, ensure accountability, and improve the safety of schools and communities across the state. The commission is expected to receive memorandum from members of the public before submitting its reports and recommendations to the Oyo State governments. South Africa's Consul General to Nigeria, Professor Bobby Moreau, says more than 8 people have been arrested in connection with recent Afrophobia attacks targeting African migrants in the country. Speaking at the Nigeria-South Africa Chamber of Commerce Breakfast Forum in Lagos, Moreau said investigations are ongoing and more arrests are expected. He stressed that the South African government remains committed to protecting the lives of both its citizens and foreign nationals, adding that those responsible for the attacks will face justice. The envoy also rejected claims that the attacks are politically motivated or linked to election periods, maintaining that the government is focused on safeguarding lives and property while upholding the country's constitution, which guarantees protection for everyone living in South Africa. Meanwhile, the African Union Executive Council declined Ghana's request to place the attacks on African migrants in South Africa on the agenda of its October summit. South Africa has instead proposed a continental conference on migration to address the growing concerns over the issue. And away from Nigeria, Spain and Morocco have strengthened security along the border of the Spanish enclave of Ceuta after one of the largest irregular migration surges in recent years. Authorities say the situation has been brought under control after an estimated 49,000 migrants crossed into the enclave within a single day. The mass crossing turned deadly, with at least 34 people reportedly killed during the chaos. Moroccan security forces used tear gas and batons to disperse crowds, while Spain deployed additional police and military personnel to restore order at the border. Spanish Prime Minister Pedro Sanchez, during a visit to Ceuta, described the incident as a serious challenge to Spain's territorial integrity. He said Madrid would continue working with Moroccan authorities to facilitate the return of migrants who entered illegally, as many have already begun heading back due to overcrowding and limited access to food, shelter, and other basic services. The incident has renewed calls for stronger cooperation between the European Union and Morocco to address irregular migration and prevent future humanitarian crises. Ceuta, alongside the Spanish enclave of Melilla, remains one of the main entry points for migrants attempting to reach Europe from North Africa. And sports. After an impressive outing in the morning, Team Nigeria switched attention to an action-packed evening session featuring 3 potentially explosive finals at the Commonwealth Games in Scotland today. Ezekiel Nathaniel will line up in the men's 400-meter hurdles final, while Chinecherem Nandi will contest the men's javelin final. Sprint star Udodi Onwuzurike takes to the track in the men's 200 meters final as it seeks to add another medal to Nigeria's grand tally. Elsewhere, the versatile Nigerian athlete Jami Schlota remains firmly in contention in men's Dectoran as he runs off his schedule this evening with javelin throw and the ever demanding 1,500 meters. Ranked fourth so far in the standings, a good finish by Schlota in the last two events could propel him into a podium appearance. Earlier in the day, the Nigerian mixed 4x400 meters quartet of Eddie Dyong Udo, Esther Joseph, Samuel Ogazi, and Patience Okon George stormed the victory in their heats in 3 minutes 14.58 seconds, setting the event's first ever games record. In the field event, Ruth Usora wasted no time, booking a place in the women's long jump final with a leap of 6.77 meters on a first attempt during qualifying. With 8 gold, 5 silver and 3 bronze, totaling 16, Nigeria occupy 5th spot so far in the overall medal standings. And that is it on Metro FM Sports. Now to end the news and look at a high point. I next set to begin public inspection of 2027 candidates' credentials. News updates. Governor Sanwo-Olu has launched landmark integrated energy hub. Spain has noted CETA border rush reversed as half of migrants return. Visit our website, radionigerialagos.gov.ng. You can also contact the newsroom on 0803-331-3103. Food for thought. If you can think it, you can do it. Don't give up. The news was edited by Angela Mwabuno. My name is Angela Anyamede. My name is Uche Igwe. Good evening.
9: Yo, where you been?
10: 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What's going on? This is Neo, a.k.a. The Gentleman.
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0: My country people, how na dey? Our elder talk say the eye will calm down well, go surely see the secret of the nose. And now one by one like this, man they come out leg for trouser. Make we talk true. The federal government of Nigeria, they try you. Shebi you know, say the fuel subsidy money, where the government come out, don't they bond better picking? Now plenty money, they go to all our states them. Every month, money with them, they take do better for we people. Say na the obonge health matter you want talk. Abi na the better education for our children. Support for our farmers, they for one corner. My people. You know, say they know they born pikin, make it become adult the same day. Na small. The government, they say make we tell you, say that they with you now. Na small time you remain, e go better.
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2: Esther, come aside, see. He get one tanker, we just fall now. Fuel, call the horse. The horse.
3: What's it?
2: For Joshua, for Joshua.
3: Oh boy, bring four, come on, bring five. Make we go pack fuel. Oh yeah, make we dey go.
2: 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Calm down, where you dey go? You won't because of fuel go kill yourself and your children? Ah, what if as you dey pack them like this, the fuel just explode?
3: No, I don't go again.
4: 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I beg, dey careful. 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Run oh, no kill yourself. 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

0: train, they come, train, they come.
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0: Push and come off for there, push and drag him.
1: Oga, we see you dating. 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You know they kill yourself, man.
3: I don't see the train, I don't see him. 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I don't even know where I did. 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
1: God, take him easy. Take him easy. Slave Najeje, slave Najeje. 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

0: know that everything will be all right.
1: Don't worry. 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I give you my phone number. 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I make you happy.
2: Peace. 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Peace. A one-syllable simple sound. Calm. Cheap and affordable. But war, terror, commotion, confusion, death. Which do you choose? War is not an option. Peace is indispensable. Stop the conflict. Stop the drums of war. 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God bless Nigeria.

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1: You will struggle to graduate from the university after the long ASUU strike. And the next thing, you are in the street looking for a job for months, sometimes years.
2: I'm sorry, but there's no vacancy here.
1: You will think that 2 million naira will solve your financial problems until you make 2 million naira. And then, boom.
3: 2 million gone? Just like that? Just household items and loans? 2 million!
1: You think traveling abroad will solve your financial problems until you start living abroad.
4: Nna, you haven't sent money for this month, though. What's happening now?
3: Mama, I'm exhausted. The tax, the bill I'm paying here is too much. I can't even save. I can't even rest. I've been working. Mama, just please, just bear with me. Bear with me.
4: Hey, whoa. But you have to try your best and send the money. We need the money. You know how it is in the country. We need the money. Biko, try your best and send the money. You hear? Thank you, my son.
1: When you're single, you think marriage will remove loneliness, and then you get married.
3: I can't take this anymore from you. You keep coming late from work. I can't take this from you.
5: What are you saying? What are you saying? You must be stupid.
3: You
5: must be stupid.
3: You are crazy.
5: I'm not be trying.
3: You are crazy. You are crazy. I am the man of your ass.
5: Tell me what are you doing?
3: I am the man of your ass.
5: I
3: cannot take this.
5: You are the man.
3: I cannot.
1: The future and plans can be ridiculous sometimes. They seem to be final solutions to life struggles, but can be mere junctions in the long, complex journey of life and career. So don't forget that life is a constant struggle. No matter the money, no matter the visa, no matter the fame or location, everyone is battling one pain or the other, and they do that at different times. So don't stop the struggle. Don't get discouraged. Don't. Keep moving. Keep praying. Keep hope alive.
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0: beg, make una shine una eye well, well, this period. 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

every single way that all you're just joking. 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In the room we're in, so I said just something. Yeah. Just go on, shoot for something. Like 97.

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Go by the Appalachian the Dark. So I want to believe you're having a good time listening to us on Metro FM. Very shortly we'll be listening to Man Cave. In the meantime, let me use this opportunity to say a happy married life to my boy who is getting married tomorrow. I'm talking about the choreographer for Paul Ifeanyi Chukwu. You're getting married to Deborah Damilola. So you'll be doing your engagement and traditional marriage tomorrow. This is me wishing you the very best. I used to know this boy way back at Umelema Makama Lukarabia State, and right now he's a man. Beautiful. So tomorrow we're going to be there talking about the first day in the month of August 2026. You'll be walking down the aisle. This is the good news. Congratulations and happy married life. The marriage will be blessed with more money, beautiful children. Yeah. So we'll go back to our program talking about Man Cave on Metro 97.

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You know, I would do it every Friday from, 7 to 8 p.m. And 8 o'clock, Abayomi Adeniyi will be here for the best of high life. So, what are we talking about today? If you want to find out, just stay tuned. 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I'll let you in on what we're discussing today. My name is Uche Igwe. I go by the appellation The Dark Sound. Welcome on board Man Cave.

Okay, we got a message anonymously, and it reads, I sent my wife 15,000 naira for soup. She complained the money was small, but I told her to manage because I've not been paid at work. When I returned home, I was very tired, hungry, and expecting a good meal. To my surprise, she served me the money on a plate, 15,000 naira, 1,000 naira notes. Is this enough to divorce her? Okay, he's asking you. It reads, I sent my wife 15,000 naira for soup. She complained the money was small, but I told her to manage because I've not been paid at work. When I returned home, I was very tired, hungry, and expecting a good meal. To my surprise, she served me the money on a plate. 15,000 naira, 1,000 naira notes. Is this enough to divorce her?

0: voice of Uche Igwe on the radio. If you've just joined us, I read the message we got from one of our listeners, and it reads, I sent my wife 15K for soup. She complained the money was small, but I told her to manage because I've not been paid at work. When I returned home, I was very tired, hungry, and expecting a good meal. To my surprise, she served me the money on a plate. 15,000 naira, that is 1,000 naira notes. Is this enough to divorce her? 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We're expecting you to start doing that right now. So, do you think it's a good idea? Is it enough reason for him to divorce her? 15,000 naira? At least, in my own point of view, I was thinking the woman would have at least, you know, be able to cook a pot of soup worth 15,000 naira. Not putting it in the plate and, you know, serving that as a meal to the husband. What do you say? I'd like to hear from you. 0700-7000-977. 0700-7000-977. That is the line to call. Call our line right now. We want to hear from you. Tell us what you think about this development. Because our friend is right now listening, trying to know what he should do. Someone is here. Hello, good evening. Welcome to Man Cave. Okay, keep dialing our number. 0700-7000-977. Okay. Hello, good evening. Welcome. Yeah.
1: Good evening. Hello.
0: Good evening. Please turn on the volume on your radio set.
1: Good evening, sir.
0: Good evening. Please, can you turn on the volume on your radio sets?
1: I've done that.
0: Okay, better. So, go ahead.
1: I'm already there.
0: Yeah.
1: My name is Femi.
0: Femi from where?
1: I'm calling from IG Radio.
0: Okay, go ahead.
1: I think 17,000 is enough for a set of two.
0: Okay.
1: But depending the caliber of the value, how they've been moving, how they've been working with each other.
0: Yeah.
1: Because, just to me now, if I give my wife to make a pot of soup for me, maybe within our state, we need to twice or once. Was a wife.
0: Yeah.
1: After that, you cook another.
0: Yes.
1: But if my wife eventually done what you are saying, that woman keep drop the money inside this thing, I will divorce her. If I don't do so, I will reduce the money down to 10,000.
0: Why? Why would you divorce her?
1: Because she has to manage the game. And you have to manage the people. Because the marriage already has to manage each other.
0: Okay. So you
1: that is all about us and what.
0: So would you advise him to divorce her because of what she did?
1: No, I said now. The person talks to me. I will give the money to 10,000.
0: Okay. Like
1: if she cannot stand for it, for that 10,000, I will not divorce her.
0: Okay, use that as a form of punishment, right? Is that what
1: you're
0: saying?
1: Because even though if I give her 15 million, she will not appreciate that.
0: Yeah.
1: Because she will look out of my income.
0: Yeah.
1: That's all.
0: Okay, thank you so much for your contribution.
1: God bless you.
0: Yeah. He said if his wife does that to him, that it would not divorce her. It would just reduce the allowance to

0: let's say, you know, 10,000 instead of 15K. That if your wife can't, you know, work with the 10,000 he gives her, then he will have to divorce her. So what is your point? What is your opinion on this particular one? Let's hear from you. Hello, good evening. Welcome to Man Cave.
1: Hello, good evening. My name is Uche.
0: Uche, wow. My name's Sake. Speaking from where?
1: From Sasa.
0: Okay, go ahead, Uche.
1: Yes, sir. Yeah, this is a symptom of a lesson. You should not marry a liability woman. A woman that does not have anything.
0: Doing.
1: And work, come on, engaging. They always play this kind of a scenario. If you, no matter how much you want to give her, she will not be contented with that amount. But if the woman that is asking more than to engage her, if the man gave what is a thing for her, she can support. But the woman is jobless. Take me there for money, that woman will call you, magic finish, she will call you, salt finish, she will call you. This I've done. This is his time. She just played. So, I won't blame the man if she goes for the woman. And it's also a lesson for any guy or any man that wants to marry a liability. All this kind of scenario will definitely play.
0: Okay.
1: They may be having the idea of love, love, love, love. But when you marry them inside, they will not be contented with the amount you give them.
0: Okay.
1: So the man should just learn. I won't tell you to go for divorce. Well, it depends if you have married. But if the woman is not contented with the amount, based on the situation happening in the country, I think you should think twice.
0: Okay.
1: So that's my contribution.
0: Okay, thank you so much for calling. That makes the line free. Call our line 0700-7000-977. 0700-7000-977. For the benefit of you, just in case you've just joined us, we got a message and it reads, I sent my wife 15K for soup. She complained the money was too small. But I told her to manage. Okay, someone is here. Hello, good evening. Welcome to Man Cave.
2: Good evening.
0: Good evening. Who am I speaking with?
2: Yeah, this is Nana calling from Badagry.
0: Okay.
2: Yeah, I'm really like, in this case, I wouldn't take it from any woman.
0: Okay.
2: I have been married for, if I'm not mistaken, for almost 37 years.
0: Wow, that is a lot.
2: The woman I got married to.
0: Yeah.
2: Shalibu, you are from Wari. If I got married to her, and you're saying that how you are, you're married to a woman. Yeah, you're not good, but the woman she took by me. And today, there's no reason why you are this there. There's no reason enough. She will augment it and cook something for us to eat. I think the woman to think about to try and serve it back to me on the plate.
0: Wow.
2: You can't stay in my house. I can't even see you the next minute. It's not a chicken change now. I say it's not enough. Can I even make something with it? I put it back in the medicine shop of little I can do with it. And you serve it back to me. No, it's enough for me to develop that. Yes, that's enough reason. It doesn't show any atom of respect. Yes, I can't put a woman under my roof that doesn't respect me. I'm all a baby. You are not my baby. They know that I don't take that for a sheep. You can't treat me that way. No, I need to. I won't treat that way. If so the moment that this is something that will call for discussion, you can't serve it to me back on a plate. It's an insult. I'm a real man. You can't do that to me. It's an insult in terms of tradition. I need to serve back my money on the plate. That the money is not enough. You can't even come to the property and serve me that money back on the plate. No, it's not possible. It's enough for me to be worth.
0: So what would you?
2: I don't know that people. That is just my own conviction.
0: So what would you advise? What would you advise our friend to do to the wife right now?
2: Well, she's not a wife.
0: Okay.
2: She's not a wife. If she's a wife, she wouldn't have you that money. Like I told you, I'm from Wari, from the other state. My wife's at Igbo. You know, on a good day, even when they say, yeah, she can't buy from that area, you understand me?
0: Mm.
2: But your mind, you're living happily. Tell me what's happening. I can tell you're living happily now. So I advise that man to start living. I don't know how long their marriage has been. Then understand me. Because you can't marry a woman that will charge you your money back on the plane. That's great instruction, this man. Yes. So let him think twice. I won't say anything about that.
0: Okay.
2: So that you marry or don't marry. It's only me that can marry my wife or don't marry my wife.
0: So it's a matter of choice.
2: Yes.
0: Okay.
2: Thank you very much.
0: Thank you for calling. I appreciate.
2: Yeah.
0: Okay.
2: You're welcome.
0: Yeah, so that makes the line free. For the benefit of you, if you've just joined us, we have a topic that we're talking about tonight on Man Cave, and it reads, I sent my wife 15K for soup. She complained the money was too small. I told her to manage because I have not been paid at work. When I returned home, I was very hungry, tired, and expecting a good meal. To my surprise, she served me the 15,000 on a plate. 15,000, 1,000 naira notes. Is this enough to divorce her? If you know what he can do, you can call our line 0700-7000-977, 0700-7000-977, or you can call or call us on WhatsApp 0916-257-1214, 0916-257-1214. 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What do you tell our friend to do right now? Okay, someone is here. Hello, good evening. Welcome to Man Cave.
3: Good evening.
0: Good evening. Who am I speaking with?
3: Yeah, speaking with Prince Joseph, a dumb boy.
0: Okay, from where?
3: Governor's Road.
0: Hmm?
3: Living in Governor's Road.
0: Okay, go ahead.
3: 15,000 is nothing for husband and wife to be sending my bed. It's a weak man. You have to wake up from his sleep.
0: Okay.
3: But as a single guy, I am now.
0: But
3: 15,000 cannot do anything.
0: Hold on.
3: What kind of soup 15,000 will cook?
0: Okay, according to the man said he has not been paid. They told the wife to manage 15,000. It means.
3: Fuck that pay. He should leave that work. How much? Before they pay him, he must have half saved for that money. This man don't have saved.
0: Okay. Okay, so
3: that's the kind of people that will raise children in society that don't have money. All they know, they're just to give birth every year by year.
0: Okay.
3: Is that money up to transport you sent for the girl?
0: Hmm.
3: That money is not up to what you girl used to sit down inside the house. Okay, we'll see some men now, they'll put men in the house. Weekend, you cannot go out and buy a suya. But when you are to see her, you can buy a suya, buy a apple. What that shit.
0: Okay, so thank you for calling. So our friend is saying, go and work more. You know, work and make more money. 15,000 is not enough. That you should be ashamed of yourself, that you're talking about 15,000 naira. That 15,000 can't even, you know, you can't even use that to cook a pot of soup. What is your opinion? I would like to hear from you. 0700-7000-977. 0700-7000-977. What do you say? We'd like to hear from you right now. Pick up a phone and dial our number. Okay, we've got to go. Okay, I wanted to go on a music break. Hello, good evening. Welcome to Man Cave.
4: Hello, good evening.
0: Good evening. Who am I speaking with?
4: My name is Lauren.
0: Lauren, from where?
4: From Agor.
0: Okay, go ahead.
4: Yes, okay. We understand the inflation in the country now. 15,000 might not be much, but if we consider the man's situation at the moment, if there's a way she should manage that 15,000, even if it's a one-time meal. The last caller, I do not agree with the last caller. Yes. So I don't know the mass situation.
0: Okay.
4: Thank you.
0: Okay, thank you so much. Okay, so I think we should go on a music break, then we'll come back and talk more. If you've just joined us, you're listening to Man Cave, reaching you from Metro 97. You guys don't want me to go listen to a song. Hello, good evening. Welcome to Man Cave.
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5: Okay, good evening.
0: Good evening. Who am I speaking with?
5: Somebody saying that 15,000 cannot cook a pot of soup. Are we in which country are they talking about in Nigeria? I'm surprised though. How can the 15,000 prepare a pot of soup? this country, I don't know where we are going to. Remember, I feel 15,000 can cook a very nice soup.
0: Okay.
5: And that is all I can predict.
0: So what do you advise the man to do? Because the wife has, he felt insulted, and he's asking that, should I divorce my wife?
5: If the wife is going on divorce, there are so many women in the market trying to see who will take them.
0: Okay.
5: That's my take.
0: Okay, thank you for calling. Okay, so that makes the line free. 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But to me, 15,000 is huge. If you ask me, 15K, like for a pot of soup, come on, it's huge. But that is my opinion. So I'd like to hear from you. What do you say? Because our friend right now is disturbed and worried. And it needs your opinion. Should he divorce his wife for doing that to him? Call our line 0700 7000 977. 0700 7000 977. Let's go listen to a piece of music. This song was done by Benson Boone. Title of the song is "Sorry, I Am Here for Someone Else." Enjoy.

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1: Okay, Metro 97.7 FM, Lagos, Nigeria. So someone is right here on the radio. Hello, good evening. Welcome to Man Cave.
2: Yeah, good evening.
1: Good evening. Who am I speaking with? Speaking from where?
2: Mamu Odofin.
1: Okay, you know what we're talking about, so go ahead.
2: Yeah, so for me,
1: yeah,
2: the man should take that money from her and go to the market and buy food stuff and cook in the house.
1: Why?
2: Because before the man got married, he was a single man, right?
1: Yeah.
2: He was a bachelor.
1: Yeah.
2: So he was cooking eating before going to work. So he got the wife to be a helpmate.
1: Yeah.
2: Right. So if the wife is not carrying out the duty, he can carry out the duty. And tell her, hey, this is 15,000 I cooked today. And the soup she ate for 2-3 days. So if I'm giving you that 15,000, you're going to cook it like that. So a man has authority, so he has to use the authority.
1: So
2: because you know a man and a woman,
1: yeah.
2: Right, it is to repeat the same thing.
1: So,
2: the third caller said the man is a weak man. I don't think that man is a married person. I don't think he's a married person because this issue happens in married life. So it all depends that the man has to take the authority.
1: Okay.
2: And you know that women love men to cook for them.
1: Okay.
2: You know that. So if you think that 15,000, go to the market, buy food and cook. The next question, he is dropping that money, the woman won't complain.
1: Okay.
2: So you don't need to divorce, unless the man has something else he wants to do. I said he wants to divorce. If she doesn't can divorce, you in the marriage.
1: Okay.
2: So, initially the man is supposed to be cooking.
1: Okay.
2: So we marry them as our wife to help them us out with those chores. You understand? So if they're not doing it well, you put example for them. Then like when you get employed, your boss said you can take this. You just small example. So okay. That's 2 minutes, but you do it for 10 hours.
1: Okay.
2: So that's how it is. So the man should just pick up his own seat, leave his bride, go to the market, buy 1 kilo of chicken, that's 4,000, 5,000, or half kilo. A clean and get tomatoes.
1: Okay.
2: It's a one of thing. Whether he does not have money, but now he does not, the salary is not there.
1: Yeah.
2: If not, there's no food stuff in the house. So, there will be some food stuff in the house. So, you just take that money and go to the market and buy food. And cook. If he's listening to me now, you should do it and you see what will happen the next day.
1: Okay.
2: Yeah,
1: okay, thank you so much for calling. That makes the line free. Our last caller said, hey, bro. Take that money and go to the market. Cook. When you are a bachelor, you are cooking. So it's not going to be a big deal. Most women will enjoy you when you cook. So go to the market and buy some stuff and cook a good meal. 0700-7000-977. 0700-7000-977. 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So, just in case if you just joined us, this is Man Cave. We do this every Friday from 7 to 8. At 8 o'clock, Obaya Mi Odenere will be here. That will be in 8 minutes' time. I've got a message sent to us anonymously, and it reads, I sent my wife 15K for soup. 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When I returned home, I was very tired, hungry, and expecting a good meal. 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Someone is here. Hello, good evening. Welcome to Man Cave.
3: Yeah, it's Joseph calling back.
1: Okay, go ahead.
3: Now, he said, you know, people that don't have money always have authority.
1: Okay.
3: He denies me. I'm going out to somewhere now, to the bar. I just take time to wait to listen the second to last caller, which is third caller. They said 15K can cook nice soup.
1: Such word on the radio. We don't use the SH word. Oh, please, don't use that next time, okay? Hello, good evening. Welcome to Man Cave.
4: Hello, good evening.
1: Good evening. Who am I speaking with?
4: Yeah, my name is Babadiki. I'm calling from Madigi.
1: Okay, go ahead.
4: Yeah, from my own point of view, I think 15,000 naira is enough to put your first suit.
1: Okay. Where do you stay?
4: Yeah, because according to the situation of this country now, we all know we are not poor. And everybody is trying to manage. And for a man to drop 15,000 naira for import of soup, I mean, the man tries. That means the man is taking care of his home. And from what somebody said, something from one person called, I can't remember the name of that person, said the man should go and add more work to his handwork. Was he there when the man married the woman? So, it is not compulsory that you use 15,000 naira to cook a full pot of soup. At least, for that moment, don't try to do something that when your husband comes, he'll be happy. When he has more than that, he will stop. So I will not advise the man to divorce the woman. I will not advise him to divorce the woman.
1: Okay. You will not advise him to divorce the woman because of that, okay. So start calling our line. We're almost coming to the end of the show. This is Man Cave on Metro 97.7 FM, Lagos. This is the voice of Uche Igwe Yoranka, working with Chichi Okolo, my producer. Start calling right now. I'm actually looking for... I need the last caller to call in right now. 0700-7000-977. 0700-7000-977. 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

0: Hello, good evening. Welcome to Man Cave. Good evening.
1: I'm calling back.
0: Okay, go ahead.
1: And I live at Ayotiri Janiti.
0: Okay.
1: In this country, some people never believe that. But some people are collecting just around 70,000 a month. If you need 15,000 to cook a pot of soup, how many times will you cook it in a month with 70,000? So, look, let people don't bring confusion into some people's families. Anything that is being kept in the house, the woman should manage it. The country is going rough. So, I don't think that the woman should drop the money for the husband and get out like that. And then she wants to walk out of the marriage.
0: Okay.
1: Thank you
0: for calling. You're my last caller. Thank you so very much. Okay.
1: All right.
0: Yeah. That makes we've come to the end. Oh my god. It's a lie. Okay.

Okay, I want to say thank you to everyone that called in. Thank you so much. I really appreciate you participating in the show. We'll do this again next week, talking about Friday from 7 p.m. I'll play you a beautiful piece of music, and the next verse you hear from 8 o'clock will be that of a Bayomi. It's been Uche Igwe. I worked with Chichi Okolo, my producer. Good evening.

0: Welcome to the best of highlights, where the timeless palm wine cold, heavy horns and deep rooted stories of yesteryear come alive to suit your soul and lock down your day. And the show is coming to you on the dial of Metro 97.7 FM here in Lagos. Before we dive into the groove, let's stir up your mind of what you're expecting today. Question of the day, we're talking about education and marriage. What does certificate has to do with marriage? What if you have a lady, you know, that is maybe has a certification in masters, you understand, and then you have someone that didn't go to school at all. Can they cohabit, you know, seamlessly without issues? That's what we'll be talking about today. You can drop your thought, you know, we'll open the lines later on. Also, we have your request. They are simply with us for those of you that sent your request since last week. And of course, my name is Abayomi Odenero Diatomike, and tonight I am hanging out with Chichi Okolo. Chichi, can you just say hi?
1: Hi, Lagos.
0: Okay, so that's Chichi Okolo.
1: Thank God it's Friday.
0: Okay. And together we'll be doing this. Starting the show tonight is a timeless classic. Yes, it is something, you know, that's been, coming on and on in my mind. And I'm like, okay, yeah, so I'm going to start the show with this song tonight. And so it is a timeless classic coming from, E.T. Mensa. That is the king, the king, of high life music in Ghana. Yes. Because, some people say, no, we have our king in Nigeria, and that's Bobby Banks. But okay, yeah, I'm not going to drag anything tonight. So this is E.T. Mensa, and this one is entitled Bano Kwale. And this particular track goes way back, you know, to the 1950s. Yes, yeah, that long. Yeah, enjoy it on the best of our life with the Tommy K. When we come back, we'll do more.

0: Okay, that was a very beautiful one coming from E.T. Mensah, Emmanuel Tete Mensah, and of course he was the crown king of high life in Ghana. His iconic band, The Temples, was formed in the 1940s, and it was able to take the band on tours, you know, outside the country, and of course Nigeria became the second home to that particular band. That's talking about The Temples. And oh yeah, he started early. It was one of those high life musicians that started pretty early. He started at the age of 12, you know, playing piccolo, playing flute and other things. And he was lucky to have a very beautiful mind, a tutor in Joe Lamptey. Joe Lamptey then was actually the band leader of the Accra Orchestra at the time. So he was able to groom this guy, and he made a fine gentleman out of him at the end of the day. So we'll go ahead and do more of this, but then I think we need to just talk about the question of the day, so that you can, you know, to think of what to say and how to put it out to us. Yeah. Okay. So we're talking about education, and we're talking about certification. And we're talking about marriage. So a lot of people feel that marriage, it should be on the same level of, it should be two people on the same level of education. But some other people are saying, no, you don't have to be on the same level. If you understand yourself, if you can cope, you know, you should be able to relate, and you should be able to cope in marriage. But I don't know. Chichi, what's your take on that?
1: Well, for me, my opinion does not matter.
0: Yeah, really.
1: We want to hear your opinion, but if you should ask me, it's a very easy question. It's not one that is complicated, you know. So, it's better that two people who are on the same pedestal get married.
0: Okay.
1: Educationally, they should be in tandem.
0: Okay.
1: That he has a degree, she has a HND, they're on the same level. They can coexist in a safe space. You know, a lot of men, what they do is that they go and marry somebody that does not even have for want of the right, you know, qualification to give it now, but let me
0: describe. Like the basic education.
1: No, not basic education.
0: Okay.
1: But let me describe what I'm trying to say.
0: Okay.
1: Somebody that doesn't even have half or even up to half, or even one-fifth of the educational qualification that they have. And men do it a lot. You know why? Because they just want to bring in somebody that will be subservient to them. Somebody that they can control. You know, some men have this thing that wants to control and rule their family, particularly with an iron hand for some men.
0: And don't you think they can do that without getting someone that is,
1: no,
0: you know, higher than them in terms of education?
1: If you bring a very educated woman, I don't think there's a way you want to control that woman, except there's something else that the woman is lacking.
0: Okay,
1: maybe
0: you know what?
1: Money.
0: So,
1: and even if she's lacking money,
0: okay,
1: she will not be totally subservient to you. There's that thing that is in man, naturally, that feels the need to control and dominate, particularly his family. So what a lot of men do it, is that they go to marry somebody that have far low quality education.
0: Oh, okay, low quality education.
1: Exactly.
0: Okay. So that they can do whatever they want.
1: Exactly.
0: Without being questioned.
1: Exactly. So that they can be domineering and dominating and rule. You know, be high-handed in their family. There's just that need, the need to be controlling. which I don't know why men like doing that. I don't know where it's coming from. So that's, so when you look at all these things, put all these things together, you know, there's so much that someone can take, an individual can take. So by the time you keep dealing with a woman, particularly when that woman does not have even have the educational qualifications that you have, or even the woman is just at the lower cadre, and you're educated, so educated, and there are just so much that she can take.
0: Okay, so what about in the case of we have a young social media couple. Well, maybe I think they are now married, you know, in real life. So the lady is way higher when it comes to education.
1: I know the people you're talking about.
0: Yeah, so in that situation, do you think such marriages can last, especially when it is the wife?
1: I'm sorry to say, when I saw that thing that they did,
0: okay,
1: I called it a charade. Whatever they did that they call marriage, that marriage or whatever that they've done is just a time bomb waiting to explode. Because as I yesterday, this lady made a video talking about, I think she was just expressing some concern about the court marriage.
0: Okay.
1: You get.
0: And was she real or she was doing that for the camera?
1: Even if she was doing that for the camera.
0: Okay.
1: But you know, my people will say that where people crack jokes is usually where you get the truth.
0: The truth. Mm-hmm.
1: She has expressed and raised her concerns about that marriage. Fine. That's number one. Number two, you find out that lady got into that marriage. I learned because she was pregnant. She was pregnant. And then again, you find out that the guy has something that he uses to dominate.
0: Like what?
1: Which is money.
0: But she has money too.
1: She has money, yes. But the guy has money too.
0: Yeah.
1: Because for me...
0: Okay, you're saying the guy has more money.
1: Yeah, if I was... I mean... an uneducated person, or if I should want to marry an educated uneducated person, someone who does not have or rather somebody who our educational qualifications do not pass, there must be a tangible reason I'll be marrying you, and one of them is money.
0: Okay, well, if you leave Chichi will continue to analyze you tomorrow. And so, it's not, you know, her words, it's your word. So we need you to call us. The number to call is 0700-7000-977. 0700-7000-977. What does certification, what does education has to do with, what does it have to do with, marriage? Is there any correlation? Must you be a doctor to marry someone? Does it really matter? What's your take? The number to call is 0700-7000-977. Can he hold a marriage? Can your education hold a marriage? Or is he supposed to be, like she said, a time bomb? Anyway, the number to call again is 0700-7000-977. I will go next to another track. And this time around is coming from Anansa Special Burstick, Kingsley Bassey. Oh, okay. Before that, we'll take this call. Hello.
2: Hello, good evening.
0: Hello, good evening. What's your name and where are you calling us from?
2: From Koboko.
0: Hey, Koboko, sir. Okay. We greet you, too.
2: I want to set an example. I have many Igbo people in Alabama and Alaba.
0: Okay.
2: Everybody is going to have pharmacies. But they don't go to go to school. It does not really matter. It is enough. And the five love languages out of service receiving of gifts, quality time, and other things. Short time goes, long time goes. Where are you seeing yourself in the next 5 minutes? And the love, and the inner room, and the woman cooking well, and the man being clean in order. I have a banker in my street, millionaire. She opened a blogging desk for her husband. He don't go to secondary school. The husband is not a millionaire. I think the sister was food for party. Trying to understand my scenarios. It's no longer, it don't do matter if there is a love, if there is understanding.
0: Okay, so love.
2: My mama tell me, say,
0: okay,
2: give a woman 30 naira when she asks 50 naira. Constant communication.
0: So it's about
2: and
0: money.
2: Look presentable.
0: Love, money.
2: As a man outside in public. Let you know, Shema. In conclusion, I want to touch carry since Tuesday night. I have sent my number 15 times. As I don't give a birthday gift, what do I give me that card? If I don't want to, they're not telling me. They're not telling me.
0: But you said we should give it to. You said we should give it to. We said you should give it to Comfort now. Or you want to collect it now?

that line and what would do the right thing. Okay. Koboko. Okay. So, at this point, I think we need to go on a music break. We've had it out. Koboko on it tonight. And this time around, we're going to play something from Busty Kingsley Bassey. Yeah, and this particular track is entitled Anansa Special. Enjoy it, the best of our life with the Tommy K. Don't go nowhere.

So we had to give you Soko Soko from Prince David Bull, because we couldn't get Kingsley Bursty come online. But then we have him now, and so we have to play just immediately so you can enjoy his vibe as well. This particular track, like I said earlier, is a NASA special. Yes, but the other one you listened to was all the way from Prince David Bull and his professional Seagulls Dance Band, and that one was titled Soko Soko. So, an answer special.

0: Okay. Bossy, Kingsley Bossy there with an answer special. And of course, he was a very wonderful saxophonist, composer, vocalist, and also he hailed from Calabar. He had a tongue which Rex Jim lost in at the time. And of course, he was able to, do one or two, you know, in the Eastern, within the Eastern Nigerian club and dance band. He was very active in the 1960s until his passing in 1976. Aside Rex Jim Dawson, he also performed with the likes of Dance Search, you know, and he did some other things with the Mayor Dance Band before he passed. That was way back in Port Harcourt. Anyway, we have to continue on this journey in our quest for more iLife tunes. But this time around, I'll be taking you all the way to the Yoruba Kingdom. And yes, this is because somebody has just requested that we give them something from Victor Olaya. Says, my name is Shola and I am from Ikeja. Please give me something from Dr. Victor Abimbola Olaya. So we're going to have to give you something from Abimbola Olaya. Though you didn't really give us which particular track you want us to play for you, but I guess we might just have to do things, you know, by ourselves at this point. Okay, but not until we take this call. Okay, not until we take this call. Hello.
1: Hello, is Koboko calling back, man?
0: Oh, Koboko, have you sent it?
1: I want you to give me something. Lisa, 1985.
0: No, you cannot.
1: You give money, or you give?
2: That was the
1: one. Anyone can do. You can give me my dinner. I wanna take you there. 1984.
0: We are doing
1: that
0: like
1: here,
0: Koboko. Koboko. Ah, you're pepper body so much. We are doing that like now.
1: Nigeria go survive for yourself.
0: Eh?
1: Hey, dedicate up for yourself.
0: Okay, but we're doing iLife. Yes, we're doing iLife today. And, well, I'm just going to play something for, the person that just asked, for
1: Abimbola. I just want to say, this is a little music request.
0: Music request, yes.
1: I
0: have to let you go, alright? Don't call us again for this night. As we're going to have to find Koboko. Alright, yeah, later. Okay, so this is coming from Dr. Victor Abimbola Olaya, and yeah, it's a request from one of our callers. So let it just play, okay? Metro 97.7 FM, the best of our life with Atomic A, and of course, Chichokulu. Don't go nowhere, stay with us.

0: Oh, nice one there coming from Dr. Victor Abibolaola, yes, requested. And of course, Omokupa was released on January, the first day of January 1963, and it was part of his highlight thing, Volume 1 release. You know, he did that one with Premier Robert, and yeah. Okay, so here we are. Let me just take this call. Hello. Hello. Nice one there coming from the classic Dr. Victor Abibolaola, and that particular track is Omokupa. It was originally released in January, the first day of January 1963, and of course it was done by of course produced by Premier Records. So if you are on the line, can you just say hello to us? Okay, we lost that one. So you can call us. Number to call is 0700-7000-977. 0700-7000-977. We're talking about marriage and we're talking about certification, education. Does it matter? Does it really matter if somebody is, you know, way, way higher to you when it comes to education, when it comes to certification? Does it really matter? Okay, so who do we have on the line? Hello? Hello? Okay, I don't know why we're having these drop calls. But you can call us. The number to call again is 700-7000-977. That's the number to call in case you want to join in this conversation. You want to talk about the issue we're discussing. The number to call is 700-7000-977. Okay, so someone made a request, Femi from Ajangbade made a request, and it says, give me Chris Ojillo, and this time around we're giving you a mimimo from Chris Ojillo. We'll just let it play, so that when we come back, we'll take more requests. And of course, side by side, we do the, okay. Hello, good evening.
1: Good evening.
0: Good evening.
1: Auntie, well done.
0: Thank you. What's your name and where are you calling us from?
1: Aluokere.
0: Oh, Mr. Aluokere. Okay, so what do you have to say to the Asian ground?
1: I've been programming for the those of us who are of finance.
0: Yes, please.
1: So I'm believing that focus on saying high life song than other whatever. Do you understand me?
0: Yes, it's just to spice the show. So talking about this is just to spice the show. If you want to talk about it, you can talk about it. Well, we'll still play more of the high life. In fact, we'll play high life music with different visions. Yeah. But then.
1: Thank you.
0: Thank you too. I appreciate you. Yeah, so I understand when you feel the 1 hour is so short and you just can't get enough of high life music, but we have to spice the show. Yes, for high life lovers, and also we're trying to bring on board, you know, the young Nigerian who feels that he's not included in the show, and that is why we're bringing this part of it, so that a lot of people can be, you know, can join us on the show. Okay, so Chris Ojillo coming right at you, and this time around we're just taking the track a minimo. Right away, it's coming at you, courtesy Metro 97.7 FM.

0: Yeah, a very deep spiritual song there, and it's of course High Life, and it's coming to you from Mike Ejiara. Mike is on my head. It's coming from Chris Ajulu actually, and that is Mimimo. Yes, that particular track has a way of just, you know, inspiring you
1: and settling into your soul.
0: Yes, settling into your soul. It's very spiritual. It's a prayer song, and it's very deep. Honestly, very deep. Okay, we'll do Mike Ejiara since it's on my head, but not until we take this call. Hello.
2: I want to give you information.
0: Who is speaking?
2: It's Koboko. It's Koboko calling back.
0: Oh, I told you I don't want you on her line again. You have done two times.
2: I said I want to give you information.
0: Give me information, Koboko.
2: Information I want to give you.
0: Okay.
2: I'm not too good school like that. I'm going to give you for the next 2 hours. I will start reading from that time to 4 o'clock. Constantly from 4 to 8. It is training, but even you bring now. With that education matter. It is training. I'm training myself. And I'm reading and eating with the professors.
0: Okay.
2: Big man. And I'm an author promoter, a musical promoter. So I sit down with the big, even graduates of hotel owners in order. So it's not too much of that. It's how you train yourself. And the best old man, as I said before, the connection, interaction, and enough. In conclusion, so my brother calls so 1 hour is not too much. It's very, very correct. Indoor request music. The show when you say it's only 1 hour. How many people don't come? Thank you very much.
0: Koboko, hey. This guy, fire day in blood. Anyway, yeah, thank you so
1: much. His blood is so hot.
0: Yeah, it's usually like that. I mean, the Koboko I know is always been like this. Well, we have to move on to yet another one. And this time around, we have Funsho. Funsho is requesting for Lawson, Regime Lawson. But you know, Mike Ejiara has been on my mind. So I want to play both in quick succession, back to back. I'm going to give you Mike Ejiara and Regime Lawson, Love Me Adore. And when we come back, we'll take more of your calls. We're talking about education and we're talking about marriage. What does marriage have to do with education, and what does education have to do with marriage? So we'll be talking about this, you know, when we come back. But right now, I'm going to give you Regime Lawson and Mike Ejiara back to back, and yeah, we'll do more when we come back.

0: anywhere say I got legal now, when you got sick, I'm also so legal now, so I can find the boss yourself.
1: Okay, Metro 97.7 FM, the best of our life with the Atomic A, and back to back you listen to Rasim Low saying Love Me Adore, and this particular one, Gogo Gongo by Mike Ejia, aka Gentleman Mike Ejia, has a very, very deep, you know, philosophy about life, and he was one of those people that you can be sure, that you can be sure that you get something, you know, something very didactic, quite educating from the storytelling style of music, of highlight that they do. And of course, this particular track was very popular, you know, but then at some point it went down, it wasn't as popular as it was until recently, I think last year or 2 years ago, when one of the social media, you know, influencers made it very popular. Unfortunately, this man didn't last, you know, afterwards. But then it was one of those people that also enjoyed the airwaves as well, because he was handling the program then, Guitar Playtime, at the time when he was here, and he was able to talk, you know, about morality, talk about patience and some other virtues through his songs. So Chichi, this particular track, Gogo Gongo, is another storyline, right?
2: Yes.
1: Can you take us into it? What exactly is this song talking about?
2: Yeah, I think it's a story about the tortoise, the tortoise that is Mbe.
1: Okay.
2: As Igbos will call it, and then any elephant. So I think they have chosen the elephant as the chairman, you know, for an occasion.
1: Okay.
2: And like the elephant was beginning to develop a cold feet. Mm-hmm. So the tortoise was trying to encourage, you know, in Igbo stories, the tortoise is the trickster figure.
1: Mm-hmm. Like the announcer and the announcer were in the Ghanaian folklore.
2: Yeah, just like the spider. Mm-hmm. Announcer, quick one announcer. So, you see, the tortoise is the trickster figure. Mm. So, in fact, I didn't finish listening to that story till the end, because I'm sure he was scheming something.
1: Oh, okay.
2: There was something going to happen, and he was planning to scheme out the other animals from it.
1: Okay. Okay, so that's it about that particular track. But then we have to go, because our time is up. You know, at 9 you get the news, you know, coming from Uche Igwe. But then at this point, we need to just say our goodbyes on the show. We're sorry if we didn't take so much. We did take so much of the time talking. We'll play more of music next week for those people that just want to just enjoy good music. No talk. Yeah, we'll do more of that next week. For those people that also contributed in one way or the other, you know, reaching out to talk about the issue that we raised, thank you for calling. And until next week, when we come your way again, my name is Abayo Medeniro, and have been produced by Chichi Okolo. And of course, she's here with me, talking on the mic as well. So until next week, we'll leave you with Mike Okri. And this time, this one is Time Now Money. You know how expensive that can be. So please spend it wisely. Don't go nowhere. Stay with us on Metro 97.7 FM.

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1: 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The Independent National Electoral Commission, INEC, says public inspection of the personal particulars and academic credentials of candidates for the 2027 general elections will begin on Saturday, August 1st, across Lagos State. The Lagos State Resident Electoral Commissioner, Dr. Olusegun Agbaji, said the exercise is in line with the Electoral Act and is designed to promote transparency and accountability in the electoral process. He explained that the names, credentials and other documents submitted by candidates would be displayed at INEC offices for public scrutiny. INEC urged members of the public to inspect the documents and report any credible evidence of false declarations or forged credentials in accordance with the provisions of the Electoral Act and within the stipulated period. Some Nigerians have expressed mixed reactions to the closure of the Independent National Electoral Commission's INEC continuous voter registration, with many calling for improvement in future registration processes. Speaking in an interview with our team of reporters, some respondents said work commitments, limited access to registration centers and network challenges prevented them from registering or updating their permanent voter cards before the deadline. The respondents called on the electoral umpire to extend the registration, arguing that the elections are still months away and that Nigerians who attain the age of 18 before the polls should not be disenfranchised. Others suggested that voter registration should be a continuous process to enable eligible Nigerians to register at any time while the commission processes applications in batches. However, some respondents said the commission provided enough time for eligible voters to register and urged INEC to update its electoral technology, expand access to registration centers, and address technical challenges in future exercises. It seems yet another strike is brewing in the health sector. This is as the Nigerian Association of Resident Doctors, NARD, has issued final warning to the federal government, threatening to commence a nationwide indefinite strike from August 10 if its outstanding demands are not met. The association says, although the federal government has released the 2026 Medical Residency Training Fund, several critical issues affecting doctors remain unresolved. These include unpaid salary adjustment arrears under the consolidated medical salary structure, outstanding promotion and professional allowances, delayed payment of house officers, and concerns over internship placements and employment processes. NARD also expressed concern over the increasing cases of violence and harassment against health workers in hospitals, calling on government at all levels to enact laws protecting medical personnel and improve security within health facilities. Governor Babajide Sanwo-Olu has inaugurated Nigeria's first integrated energy hub at Oshodi. The integrated energy hub brings together petrol, diesel, compressed natural gas, CNG, liquefied petroleum gas, LPG, electric vehicle charging and CNG conversion service within one facility under the Lagos Ibile Oil and Gas Corporation, IOGC. At the inauguration at Oshodi, Governor Sanwo-Olu. Governor Sanwo-Olu said the initiative was to provide reliable, accessible and affordable energy solutions that improve the lives of residents and enhance business activities with a call on investors that Lagos is ready for business. According to the governor, the IOC, which commenced operations in 2019, has continued to expand its footprint across the downstream energy value chain through strategic investment in retail fuel fuel stations and digital innovation in line with President Bola Tinubu's renewed hope reforms to create employment and reduce transport. Earlier, the managing director of IOGC, Mr. Temitayo Gbajumo, said the development reflects years of planning, collaboration, and unwavering commitment of the Sanwo-Olu's administration to support Nigeria's evolving energy landscape with integrated solutions that combines conventional fuels and cleaner energy alternatives. That is it on Metro FM News at 9. You can watch us live on Facebook or read nigerialagos.gov.ng. You can also contact the museum on 0803-331-3103. Food for thought. If you can think it, you can do it. Don't give up. The news was edited by Angela Anyamini. Good evening.

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10: 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Lectures hold Monday to Friday from 9 a.m. for 6 weeks. Prospective candidates must be degree or HND holder. School set holder with credits in 5 subjects, including English language, may be considered. Admission form can be obtained at the National Broadcast Academy, 1A Adekunle Fajiwe, Ikeja, GRA, Lagos. For further information, call 0805-307-8029 or 0803-394-1805. 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

0: My country people, how na dey? Our elder talk say the eye will come down well, go surely see the secret of the nose. And now one by one like this, man they commot leg for trouser. Make we talk true. The federal government of Nigeria, they try you. Shebi you know, say the fuel subsidy money, where the government commot, don't they bond better pikin. Now plenty money, they go to all our states them. Every month, money with them they take do better for we people. Say na the obonge health matter you want talk. Abi na the better education for our children. Support for our farmers there for one corner. My people, you know say they know they born pikin, make it become adult the same day. Na small. The government they say make we tell you say that they with you now. Na small time you remain, e go better.
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2: Esther, come on, see. You get one tanker, we just fall now. Fuel, call the horse. The horse, what's it? For Johnson, for Johnson.
3: Oh boy, bring four, come on, bring four. Maybe we go pack fuel. Oh, yeah, make me they go.
2: Ah, madam. Calm down, where you dey go? You want because of fuel go kill yourself and your children? Ah, what if as you dey pack them like this, the fuel just explode?
3: No, I don't go again.
4: Fuel explosion, na serious matter oh. No allow hunger, waste your life for anything. Explosion fi happen for that place, and everybody go just buy. I beg, dey careful. No pack fuel anyhow. Run oh, no kill yourself. 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

0: Oga, you won't kill yourself. 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
1: Push and come off for there. Push and drag him.
0: Oga, we see you dating. Why did they carry your problem for head like this? You nearly kill yourself, oh.
2: I don't see the train. I don't see him. I don't even hear the sound of the train. I don't even know where I did. I don't know what to do me.
0: Oga, take him easy. Take him easy. Slave na jeje, oh. Slave na jeje. Take him easy.
3: You know how difficult situations are this period. Don't put so much pressure on yourself. It will only complicate your life. Learn to share your worries and know that everything will be all right.
4: Don't worry. 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
5: Look at me, I'm happy.

0: my phone number. 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
1: Peace. 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A one-syllable simple sound. 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But war, terror, commotion, confusion, death. Which do you choose? War is not an option. Peace is indispensable. Stop the conflict. Stop the drums of war. 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
1: You will struggle to graduate from the university after the long ASU strike. And the next thing, you are in the street looking for a job for months, sometimes years.
2: I'm sorry, but there's no vacancy here.
1: You will think that 2 million naira will solve your financial problems until you make 2 million naira. And then, boom.
3: 2 million gone? Just like that? Just household items and loans? 2 million!
1: You think traveling abroad will solve your financial problems until you start living abroad.
4: Nna, you haven't sent money for this month, though. What's happening now?
3: Mama, I'm exhausted. The tax, the bill I'm paying here is too much. I can't even save. I can't even rest. I've been working. Mama, just please, just bear with me. Bear with me.
4: Hey, whoa. But you have to try your best and send the money. We need the money. You know how it is in the country. We need the money. Biko, try your best and send the money. You hear? Thank you, my son.
1: When you're single, you think marriage will remove loneliness. And then you get married.
3: I can't take this anymore from you. You keep coming late from work. I can't take this from you.
5: What are you saying? What are you saying? You must be stupid.
3: No, you
5: must be stupid.
3: You are crazy.
5: I can't be trying.
3: You are crazy. I am the man of the house.
5: Tell me, what are you doing?
3: I am the man of the house.
5: I cannot
3: take this.
5: You are the man.
3: I cannot.
1: The future and plans can be ridiculous sometimes. They seem to be final solutions to life struggles, but can be mere junctions in the long, complex journey of life and career. So don't forget that life is a constant struggle. No matter the money, no matter the visa, no matter the fame or location, everyone is battling one pain or the other, and they do that at different times. So don't stop the struggle. Don't get discouraged. Don't. Keep moving. Keep praying. Keep hope alive.
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1: The time is 10 o'clock. 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Welcome to the news. I'm Fubara Pepo. The headlines: Nigeria and U.S. reaffirm commitment to deeper defense cooperation. FCT Police Command vows to prosecute those behind theft of public infrastructure. Pharmacy Council of Nigeria seals over 300 facilities in Ogun State. 25 persons die in bus crash in Algeria. Commentaries on stabilizing the nation's polity through the election of committed leaders. Follow us on Instagram and X at Radio Nigeria HQ and on Facebook at facebook.com/Radio Nigeria Network. Now, the news in detail. Nigeria and the United States have reaffirmed their commitment to deeper defense cooperation following the visit by former commander of U.S. Africa Command, retired General William Ward, to the Minister of Defense, retired General Christopher Musa in Abuja. A statement by the Ministry's Public Relations Officer, Captain Moses Yari, says both countries will continue to collaborate in military training, intelligence sharing, counterterrorism, maritime security, logistics, and professional military education. The statement also stresses the need to embrace innovation, emerging technologies, and capacity building to tackle evolving security threats. Southeast governors have restated their resolve to address the security challenges affecting the zone. The governors made a resolution in Abia State during the maiden Southeast Security Meeting organized by the Federal Ministry of Defense in collaboration with the Office of the Senior Special Assistant to the President on Community Engagement, Southeast Zone. The summit, with the theme Collaborative Approaches to Strengthen Security and Regional Stability, came amidst growing concerns over kidnapping, attacks on security personnel, armed criminality, former header clashes, and other security threats in the Southeast. In an address, the Abia State Governor, Dr. Alex Uti, said his administration is collaborating with security agencies to make Abia unconducive for criminals and urge the people to see security as everyone's business. Governors Peter Mbah of Enugu, Chukwuma Soludo of Anambra, Francis Nwifuru of Ebonyi, and Hope Uzodinma of Imo, who were represented at the meeting, promised to sustain collaboration with community leaders and the federal government to secure their states. The National Population Commission says although about 5 million births occur annually in Nigeria, only about 57% are registered, while fewer than 20% of deaths are officially recorded. The Federal Commissioner representing Gombe State, Alhaji Abaruka Damburam, stated this at the inauguration of the Electronic Civil Registration and Vital Statistics System, Vital Reg platform in Gombe. Alhaji Damburam explained that the system was designed to modernize birth and death registration and improve citizens' access to registration services nationwide. According to the Federal Commissioner, the National Population Commission is strengthening collaboration with key stakeholders to build the capacity of registration personnel and to ensure that births and deaths are promptly and accurately recorded through the Vital Reg platform. Alhaji Damburam therefore appealed to all stakeholders to support the Commission's efforts to ensure the timely registration of every birth and death in the country. The National Agricultural Development Fund and National Bureau of Statistics have signed a memorandum of understanding to strengthen agricultural data for evidence-based financing, policy-making, investment, and national food security. The agreement establishes a strategic partnership to improve agricultural data generation, validation, sharing, and analysis for planning, program implementation, and impact assessment. The Executive Secretary, NADF, Mr. Mohammed Ibrahim, describes credible data as essential for agricultural development, noting the partnership would strengthen investment decisions, research, donor coordination, and interventions across Nigeria's agricultural value chains. Statistician General of the Federation, Prince Adeyemi Adeniro, explains that the partnership would harmonize agricultural data, improve monitoring, support investment decisions, and ensure policies are guided by reliable evidence rather than assumptions. Both organizations pledge to uphold data governance and confidentiality standards, while officials express confidence that the collaboration would benefit farmers, policymakers, and investors through stronger evidence-based agricultural planning and financing.
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2: Now Nigeria is richly endowed with vast marine and inland water resources that hold enormous potential for economic growth and food security. Despite these abundant resources, the fishery sector remains underutilized due to challenges such as illegal fishing, over-exploitation, pollution, inadequate infrastructure, and the effects of climate change. 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Our guests shall be the President, National Fishery Association of Nigeria, NFAN, Dr. Ladan Aliyu, the National Secretary of NFAN, Mr. Tona Oboru, and the fish experts, former Secretary, Maritime Workers Union, Chief Chidike Uku. You can be part of the program by dialing 0915-091-0483 and 0808-281-4453. You could also send us emails on frcncurrentaffairs@yahoo.com. 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
1: The Commissioner of Police in the Federal Capital Territory, Mr. Ahmed Sanusi, has vowed to identify and prosecute all those involved in supply, distribution and sale of stolen public infrastructure. Addressing newsmen in Abuja, Mr. Sanusi said the command recovered vandalized public infrastructure during coordinated operations across the territory. The items include drainage covers, solar street lights, armored electricity cables and communication cables. He announced that five suspects were arrested in connection with recovered items, and investigations have commenced to uncover all those involved in the criminal network.
3: I want to use this opportunity to send a clear warning to all purchasers, receivers, and dealers in stolen public infrastructure that the FCT Police Command is coming after them. We have commenced extensive investigations and will not relent until every link in the supply, distribution, and disposal chain of these stolen public assets is identified and brought to justice.
1: Mr. Sanusi also revealed the recovery of several unauthorized diplomatic and official vehicle number plates allegedly used by criminals to evade detection.
3: These individuals use such plate numbers as a cover to perpetrate crimes within the Federal Capital Territory and evade detection and arrest. Our investigation uncovered not only the unauthorized users of these license plate numbers, but also the production and supply chain through which they were obtained.
1: The FCT Commissioner of Police urged members of the public to continue supporting security agencies with timely and credible information, stressing that community collaboration remains essential in the fight against crime and the protection of critical public infrastructure in the nation's capital. The National Agency for the Prohibition of Trafficking in Persons, NAPTID, has warned Nigerians, particularly younger generations, against fake job offers, fraudulent scholarship opportunities, and other deceptive schemes increasingly being used by human traffickers to lure unsuspecting victims. The commander of NAPTIP in Zamfara State, Mr. Aliyu Sudan, gave the warning during the commemoration of this year's World Day Against Trafficking in Persons in Gusau, the Zamfara State capital. Aminu Dalhatu has details.
4: The event was organized by the National Agency for the Prohibition of Trafficking in Persons, NAPTIF, in collaboration with the Zamfara State Substance Abuse Control and Prohibition of Human Trafficking Agency, the Danish Refugee Council, and other stakeholders, feature an awareness rally and road walk aimed at sensitizing the public to the danger of human trafficking. The NAPTIF commander in Zamfara State, Aliyu Serki Sudan, said this year's global theme, Trap Behind the Scam, reflected the growing trend of traffickers using fake employment opportunities, fraudulent scholarships, and online scams to recruit and exploit vulnerable persons.
5: Traffickers today are no longer using force alone. They are now hiding behind fake job offers, fake scholarships, and out online scams.
4: The NAPTIP commander stressed that the fight against human trafficking requires collective efforts from government and security agencies, non-governmental organizations, traditional and religious leaders, and community members. Aliyu Serki Sudan urged parents and guardians to educate their children on the danger of trafficking and online exploitation while encouraging encouraging victims and residents to promptly report suspected cases to relevant authorities. The Executive Secretary of the Zamfara State Substance Abuse Control and Prohibition of Human Trafficking Agency, Dr. Muhammad Habibu Yelwa, revealed that many promises of lucrative jobs and better lives abroad ended in exploitation, forced labor, and other forms of abuse, adding that combating human trafficking require everyone's contribution. Speaking during the event, the Zamfara State Commissioner of Police, CP Mohammed Bello, described human trafficking as a serious crime that violates human dignity and urged Zamfara residents to remain vigilant and promptly report suspicious activities to security agencies.
6: For you to perpetuate whatever you wish to, you must hide under the cover of religion. And during pilgrimage, young ladies are taken to Saudi Arabia.
4: Other stakeholders during the rally reiterated their commitment to strengthening collaboration with security agencies and relevant stakeholders to prevent trafficking, protect victims, and prosecute offenders. In Gusau, Amin Al-Hatu, Radio Nigeria.
1: Participants at a National Citizen Stakeholders Engagement tagged Project 774 Network have advocated collaboration among religious leaders, traditional institutions, and security agencies to forge a common front to expose the nip in the bud security challenges threatening national development. The Middle Call in Abuja is part of efforts to support troops, strengthen national unity, and advance peace and development in the country. Omale Omale has details.
7: The national engagement is being convened to promote government and society approach aimed at addressing terrorism, banditry, kidnapping, and other threats to national peace and security. The chief convener and emir of Kano, Sanusi Lamido Sanusi, called for deliberate development of rural communities, empowerment of youth in education, as well as promoting national values and identity.
8: We have become a highly divided society, divided by class, where a small minority of the wealthy go and live in exclusive GRA.
7: The keynote speaker at the event remarked that for Nigeria to come out of the security challenges, there was need for a citizen-centered approach and strengthening of traditional institutions.
9: Making the citizen the primary concern of protection and making him the key driver of that approach. We do not just wait for the police to protect our children from danger. We also participate in ensuring that the whole country or the whole society is shielded from danger.
7: President of the Christian Association of Nigeria, CAN, Archbishop Daniel Oko, urged Nigerians to have the love of the country at heart. Represented by Bishop Daniel Jayola, the CAN president maintained that followers should at all times support their leaders. The national chairman of the All Progressives Congress, APC, Professor Lantawe Yewada, promised the federal government support to all policies that would address insecurity in the country.
9: We are supporting all policies that will ensure that every Nigerian participates in terms of security architecture of the state.
7: The convener of the Project 774 Network said the essence of the program was to brainstorm on ways to tackle insecurity bedeviling the country and called on Nigerians to support the movement. In Abuja, Omale Omale, Radio Nigeria.
1: Oyo State Governor Seyi Makinde has inaugurated an 8-member Judicial Commission of Inquiry to investigate the abduction of students and teachers at Isinele and the Awota communities in Oriri local government area of the state. Inaugurating the committee, Governor Makinde said the decision to set up an independent panel was not to undermine security agencies, but to establish facts surrounding the incident. Governor Makinde urged the commission to establish the facts of the abduction, identify any institutional or operational lapses, and recommend measures to strengthen the protection of schools and communities to prevent a repeat. Addressing newsmen, the chairman of the commission, Professor Mujid Owade, expressed satisfaction with the theme and assured that the truth would form their reports and recommendation. The panel has 4 weeks to complete its work.
0: Radio Nigeria, uplifting the people and uniting the nation.
1: Thanks for staying with us. It's 14 minutes past 10. 383 pharmaceutical facilities have been sealed by the Pharmacy Council of Nigeria in Ogun State for various regulatory infractions ranging from poor storage conditions to training of apprentices. Registrar of the Council, Mr. Ibrahim Ahmed, announced this to newsmen in Abeokuta shortly after the enforcement exercise carried out across 11 local government areas of the state. Mr. Ahmed, who spoke through the head of enforcement, Dr. Suleiman Juruma, said out of 738 premises inspected during the operation, 383 pharmaceutical premises were sealed for violating the provisions of the Pharmacy Council of Nigeria Establishment Act 2022 and the National Drugs Distribution Guidelines.
10: Of the 738 premises inspected during the exercise, 23% were found to be operating illegally. These illegal premises were predominantly located outside Abeokuta Metropolis, underscoring the need for the council to extend its regulatory focus to rural communities. Illegal premises accounted for 45% of all facilities sealed for one or more regulatory breaches.
1: Mr. Ahmed emphasized that illegal medicine outlets remained major channels for the circulation of substandard items, posing serious risk to public health and the country's efforts to achieve universal health coverage. The Registrar of the Pharmacy Council of Nigeria urged Nigerians to patronize duly licensed pharmacies and ascertain such facilities proof through the conspicuous display of their licenses. The Senator representing Nasarawa West, Ahmed Wadada, says the nation's economy is showing clear signs of improvement under President Bola Tinubu's administration, citing stronger foreign reserves, improved trade balance, and greater stability of the Naira. He stated this while speaking with State House correspondents after meeting with the President at the Presidential Villa, Abuja. Senator Wadada said although more work remained to be done, key economic indicators showed steady progress, urging critics to acknowledge the gains recorded by the administration.
11: All the indicators that show economic growth and development of a system are all looking glaringly promising and brighter than what they were. If you look at balance of payment before Ashu Ajibola Ahmed Tinubu came in to what it is today, of course, it has improved tremendously. The trade that takes place today between nations and Nigeria compared to what it was, it is way better today. You look at our foreign reserve. When he came in, it was below $30 billion. Today we are talking $56-57 billion in our foreign reserve.
1: The lawmaker who is seeking to govern Nasarawa State also unveiled his heart's agenda, which focused on human capital development, energy and mineral resources, agriculture, as well as security. Senator Wadada pledged to build on the achievements of the current governor, Abdullahi Sule, especially in developing the state's vast solid mineral and agricultural potential to drive economic growth and improve the lives of the people. The Minister of Education, Dr. Tunji Alausa, has announced a major change in Nigeria's approach to addressing the challenge of out-of-school children with the adoption of Kaduna State's household mapping model as a national framework for identifying and returning children to school. The new approach, which will be implemented across the 36 states of the Federation and the Federal Capital Territory, will replace reliance on broad estimates with accurate household-level data. Working with the National Bureau of Statistics, NBS, the Federal Ministry of Education will undertake a nationwide mapping exercise to identify the exact number of out-of-school children, where they live, and the households they belong to, making it easier for governments at all levels to reach them with targeted interventions. The minister who announced the decision during a meeting with the governor of Kaduna State, Mr. Uba Sani, described the initiative as a significant step towards solving one of the country's biggest education challenges.
12: With the accurate count that Kaduna State Governor has done in Kaduna, the new number using the general survey on the grid saw a precipitous decrease from about over 585,000 to just less than 200,000 out-of-school. With this new general survey, we now know where all those out-of-school children are.
1: Governor Uba Sani, who commended the Minister of Education and that of State for Education for the reforms being implemented in the education sector, maintained that the initiative would provide verified information to guide policy decisions and ensure direct interventions for children who need them most.
13: Work closely with the Federal Minister of Education to use our own model for addressing the issue of out-of-school children in the whole of Nigeria. Of course, when we came in as a government, we believe education is the greatest leveler, and that's the reason we invested heavily, particularly in addressing out-of-school children. I'm happy that our household mapping exercise is what is being used by the federal government.
1: Governor Uba Sani reaffirmed Kaduna State's commitment to working closely with the Federal Ministry of Education to ensure that more children have access to quality education. At least 25 people have been killed and dozens of others injured in Algeria after a passenger bus overturned near the coastal town of Bamedes, east of the capital, Algiers. The country's civil protection department said the cause of the crash is still unknown. Those injured have been evacuated to nearby hospitals for treatment. Algerian Prime Minister Sifi Greb visited the crash site and spoke to emergency service workers. The accident adds to Algeria's road safety concerns. Road safety authorities say 3,838 people died and more than 37,000 were injured in traffic accidents in Algeria last year. To sports, the Nigeria Super Falcons are set for a crucial Group C showdown against an informed Zambia side in Saturday's second match at the Women's Africa Cup of Nations. While FIFA President Gianni Infantino's proposal to allow private investment in FIFA competitions continues to face growing global opposition. Let's join our sports desk for details.
14: Nigerians have expressed confidence that the Super Falcons will bounce back from their shock opening day defeats to Malawi and keep alive their quest for a record extending 11th Women's Africa Cup of Nations title in Morocco. The defending champions were a surprise 3-2 losers to Malawi in their opening Group C match in Rabat on Tuesday, handing the South Africans one of their biggest victories in recent times. Nigeria remained the most successful team in the history of the Women's African Cup of Nations, having won a record 10 titles. The Falcons reclaimed the continental crown at the 2024 edition played in 2025 after coming from behind to beat host Morocco in the final. The defeat to Malawi has made Saturday's Group C clash against Zambia a must-win encounter if the Falcons are to boost their chances of reaching the knockout stage and continue their pursuit of an unprecedented 11th continental title. In other games for Saturday, Egypt, who were only beaten 6-0 by Zambia, will fancy their chances against high-flying

0: the Asian Football Confederation has joined UEFA and CONCACAF in opposing the plan, arguing that it threatens the unity and global nature of the FIFA World Cup. Adding to the pressure, Infantino's senior advisor on global strategy and governance, Carlos Cordeiro, resigned, describing the proposal as a bad deal for football that would mortgage the sport's future. With the combined opposition of Europe, Asia and CONCACAF accounting for 136 of FIFA's 211 member associations, the proposal is unlikely to secure the simple majority vote needed for approval. And that's it on sports. I am Chika Ugbeche.
1: The commentary is on stabilizing the nation's polity through the election of committed leaders. It was written by Fabian Awen, a veteran broadcaster.
2: Sociologist Professor Wright Mills once observed that people always want to know where they stand, where they are going, and what they can do to shape their future. Although he was speaking about society in general, his words remain relevant in Nigeria today. Since the return to democratic rule in 1999, Nigerians have continued to expect that democracy would deliver good governance, economic opportunities, and a better standard of living. While democracy has strengthened political participation, many citizens still face challenges such as poverty, unemployment, insecurity, and inadequate social services. These realities have raised questions about the quality of leadership and governance in the country. One of the major concerns in Nigeria's politics is that elections are sometimes influenced by ethnic and religious sentiments instead of competence and integrity. Vote buying, political violence, and the use of unemployed youth to disrupt the electoral process also undermine credible elections. In some cases, leaders make promises during campaigns but fail to fulfill them after assuming office. These challenges show the need for a new political culture that places national interest above personal ambition. Nigeria needs leaders who are honest, accountable, competent, and committed to serving the people. It also needs public officials who can formulate and implement policies that improve the lives of citizens rather than pursue personal or sectional interests. Good governance cannot be achieved by government alone. Citizens also have an important responsibility. Every eligible voter must participate in the electoral process and make informed choices. Elections should be based on the character, competence, vision and track record of the candidate, and not on ethnicity, religion or financial inducement. Former United States President Barack Obama once spoke about citizens who are committed to national renewal and willing to work together for the common good. That message is equally relevant to Nigeria. National development requires leaders who listen to the people, embrace new ideas, and are prepared to make decisions that promote peace, unity, and sustainable development. As the 2027 general election approach, Nigerians have another opportunity to strengthen the nation's democracy. Every vote should count, and every voter should understand that leadership choices have long-term consequences for the country's future. Stabilizing Nigeria's polity requires the collective efforts of leaders, institutions, and citizens. By electing leaders with integrity, competence, and a genuine commitment to public service, Nigerians can contribute to building a more united, peaceful, and prosperous nation for the present and future generations.
1: That commentary on stabilizing the nation's polity through the election of committed leaders was written by Fabian Awen and presented by David Omoro. To end the news, a recap of the major stories. Nigeria and the United States have reaffirmed their commitment to deeper defense cooperation following a visit by former commander of U.S. Africa Command, retired General William Ward, to the Minister of Defense, retired General Christopher Musa, in Abuja. The Commissioner of Police in the Federal Capital Territory, Mr. Ahmed Sanusi, has vowed to identify and prosecute all those involved in supply, distribution and sale of stolen public infrastructure. 383 pharmaceutical facilities have been sealed by the Pharmacy Council of Nigeria in Ogun State for various regulatory infractions ranging from poor storage conditions to training of apprentices. At least 25 people have been killed and dozens of others injured in Algeria after a passenger bus overturned near the coastal town of Bomedes, east of the capital, Algiers. That's the news, edited by Hiomaiki and the production team. I'm Fubara Pepo. Good night.

0: you been?
1: What's going on? What's going on? This is Neo, a.k.a. The Gentleman.
0: That's right.
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8: 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Dear listener, I want to thank you so much for being part of today's broadcast. On behalf of management and staff, my producer, Chicho Okolo, my name is Uche Igwe, urging you to please wake up with us tomorrow morning for a fresh package of our programs. Good night.
9: From before dawn till way after dusk, she's with me. Whether I'm driving, in a taxi or in a bus, she's with me. Here, there, and everywhere, she's with me. She clarifies my days and suits my nights with friendly voices and great music. I call her the numero uno in my lifestyle needs. I call her Metro FM 97.7.